0: You know me, Gib, I'm a little older than you, like 33 years older than you, so I'm always looking for a way to fight pain. And now I know it's, you know, you load up on dried fruit. I'd never heard this before. According to the journal Frontiers in Nutrition, snacking on raisins and dried apricots and figs and dried plums can help relieve lower back pain. The study found that people who regularly ate dried fruit were 56% less likely to have lower back pain. They say it's because the nutrients and antioxidants are more concentrated. I would think we have to be careful because it's sugar, like a lot of sugar.
1: Well, no, but you're taking the fruit. The nice thing about dry fruit is you're taking the fruit juice out of it, and all you're left with is the fiber and the nutrients.
0: Oh, I like
1: this. There are some plant sugars, but it's not as bad as if you know. It's sort of the opposite of just having the juice of the fruit. You're having only the fibrous part. That is ultimately really good for you. And the reality is, look, these antioxidants, these anti-inflammatory compounds in plants are there for us. It's where the anti-inflammatory over-the-counter medication that we take in pill form comes from.
0: Yes.
1: So you should be doing this. It's a great way to get more of the natural nutrients in there. I love dried fruit. Just don't switch this on its head. Don't start drinking fruit juice. You want to make sure that you're having the whole fruit. So you could fry dried fruit or blended fruit or eat the whole fruit. But that's the way to do it. And the dried fruit gives you the most nutrients with the fewest amount of bites.
0: Yeah. Most importantly, you can use dried fruit to fight pain.

0: All right, from our dating and relationship files, let's see what you think. Give Gerard here the top three characteristics women want in a partner.
1: Uh-oh.
0: I guess I should have asked your wife and my wife.
1: Yeah.
0: According to the journal Evolutionary Psychology Science, who studied this, number one is faithfulness.
1: Sure.
0: More than 8 out of 10 women rated that as the most attractive quality.
2: Yes. It's a weird combination, though. They want to feel like you're in demand, but that you're fully theirs. It's a weird little overlap there, but yes.
0: The second most important characteristic in a man is dependability. 75% of women want men who will do what they say they will, from texting to picking up milk on the way home.
2: So far, these are two things that I think everybody kind of wants in a partner, right? Yeah. You want them to be faithful and dependable. I get that, yeah.
0: Women want a man who is kind, because if you treat others with kindness, you'll most likely treat your partner kindly, too. So why is it that women date men who are bad boys?
2: It's because they think they can fix them.
0: Oh, that's it.
2: They think that they can make him kind only for her.
1: Yeah.
2: That's the psychology of that. And it's for everybody, right? We all think, oh, that person seems rebellious. I feel like I can change her. We all go into that.
0: And you know, when my wife hears this, or your wife, they're just going to send us a text saying, what do you know about what women think?
2: Fair. I have no idea.
0: It is fair.

0: your money,
1: your family,
2: your health,
0: intelligence for your life.
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3: Okay, intelligent people, I have a great tip, and this is going to boost your brain power in the morning. So, every morning, in the morning, put on some good, upbeat music while you brush your teeth, pick out your clothing, and have your first cup of coffee. Neurologist Dr. Barry Jordan says music will boost concentration and reduce production of the stress hormone cortisol, which can slow down your thinking. Now, classical music was once thought to be best for the brain, but recent research suggests any music you love has benefits. So it could be pop, country, or the soundtrack from Mary Poppins Returns.
10: IFYL, intelligence for your life.
11: They say the holy water's watered down, and this town's lost its faith.

0: Yeah, I just read this statistic and I was shocked. It was the top magazine in circulation? And people guessed People, Us Weekly, Time Magazine, Rolling Stone, whatever. So here are officially the top three magazines in circulation right now. The two largest are AARP, the magazine, and the AARP Bulletin. For those of you who don't know, it's those are retired people.
1: The American Association for Retired Persons.
0: Yeah, it's people over 65 basically read that.
1: So maybe, like, look, I believe it. I believe it, and it's super useful. But nobody in my household is over the age of 50, and I get AARP magazine sent to me. So I'm wondering if they're juicing the numbers a little bit by just sending it to everybody.
0: Yeah, or they know you're going to get old eventually.
1: That's true. That's true.
0: The nation's third largest magazine by print circulation is Costco Connection. I bet you get that.
1: I also get that, and I read that cover to cover.
0: It sends out to its members. Every month, more than 15 million copies are printed, and an extra 300,000 are picked up while people are in stores.
1: Wow. And by the way, if you want some ideas for Christmas shopping, if you want some ideas for how to redecorate your patio with new furniture, the Costco Connection is the way to go. I read it cover to cover.
0: And you know that your mom and I go on a date at Costco. We just walk the aisles.
1: It's the best.
0: Get the free food. Yeah.

0: 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Intelligence for your life.
1: You want to lose those last 10 pounds? Want to score that big promotion at work? 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
5: Here's your forecast from Watertown Radio and GoWatertown.net. Lowest dip down to about 45 tonight, under mainly clear skies. Winds out of the southeast, 5 to 10 miles an hour. Ample sunshine expected tomorrow. Daytime highs approaching 81. Lows dip down to about 52 tomorrow night, partly cloudy skies. I'm meteorologist Derek Kite on Watertown Radio. Right now, 67.
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1: Okay, intelligent people, I have a great tip, and this is going to boost your brain power in the morning. So, every morning, put on some good upbeat music while you brush your teeth. pick out your clothing, and have your first cup of coffee. Neurologist Dr. Barry Jordan says music will boost concentration and reduce production of a stress hormone, cortisol, which can slow down your thinking. Now, classical music was once thought to be best for the brain, but recent research suggests any music you love has benefits. So it could be pop, country, or the soundtrack from Mary Poppins Returns.
11: IFYL, intelligence for your life.
12: They say the holy water's watered down, and this town's lost its faith.

0: You know, I just read this statistic and I was shocked. It was the top magazine in circulation? And people guessed People, Us Weekly, Time Magazine, Rolling Stone, whatever. So here are officially the top three magazines in circulation right now. The two largest are AARP, the magazine, and the AARP Bulletin. For those of you who don't know, those are retired people.
1: The American Association for Retired Persons.
0: Yeah, it's people over 65, basically, read that.
1: So maybe, like, look, I believe it. I believe it, and it's super useful. But then nobody in my household is over the age of 50, and I get AARP magazine sent to me. So I'm wondering if they're juicing the numbers a little bit by just sending it to everybody.
0: Yeah, or they know you're going to get old eventually.
1: That's true. That's true.
0: The nation's third largest magazine by print circulation is Costco Connection. I bet you get that.
1: I also get that, and I read that cover to cover.
0: It sends out to its members every month. More than 15 million copies are printed, and an extra 300,000 are picked up while people are in stores.
1: Wow. By the way, if you want some ideas for Christmas shopping, if you want some ideas for how to redecorate your patio with new furniture, the Costco Connection is the way to go. I read it cover to cover.
0: And you know that your mom and I go on a date at Costco. We just walk the aisles.
1: It's the best.
0: Get the free food. Yeah.

0: fired. So we immediately got down. Then we heard yelling for us to evacuate into the press briefing room. So all of us in the White House press corps who were out here doing our evening news live shots, we all sprinted into the briefing room and were holed up there for about more than 30 minutes. And then eventually we were able to go safely back outside.
1: A senior administration official says President Trump was in the Oval Office at the time and that he's been briefed and is fine. Earlier today, President Trump saying that a deal to end the three-month war in Iran is, quote, largely negotiated, and it would include opening the Strait of Hormuz. Meeting with India's Prime Minister Modi today, Secretary of State Marco Rubio saying negotiations with Iran remain ongoing.
2: The president's preference is always to solve problems such as these through a negotiated diplomatic solution. That's what we're working on right now. But this problem will be solved, as the president's made clear one way or the other.
1: Authorities bracing for the possibility that a damaged chemical tank in Southern California could leak or explode.
3: The crisis occurring at GKN Aerospace, which builds engines and landing gear for commercial and military aircraft. One of the tanks started leaking due to a broken valve, according to authorities. Firefighters and hazmat teams working around the clock to stop the leaking tank from exploding.
1: That's ABC's Jacqueline Lee in Garden Grove, California. You're listening to ABC News.
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1: A deadly Ebola outbreak continues to ravage parts of Africa.
6: There are nearly 750 suspected cases in the Democratic Republic of the Congo, including 176 deaths. The International Red Cross says three of its volunteers are among the new reported cases. The agency says they were infected in March, weeks before the latest outbreak was discovered, and they are among the first known cases.
1: ABC's Marcus Moore. Now infections are being reported in neighboring Uganda, including one death. An overnight earthquake striking the island of Hawaii Friday night. It was a magnitude 6.0.
7: No tsunami was generated by the quake, which was on the western side of the island of Hawaii. No big island. The USGS saying the quake and at least one fairly sizable aftershock, there have been a few aftershocks, were not directly connected to volcanic activity on the island. The county of Hawaii's mayor says there have been rock slides. There is some damage to buildings. Residents reported violent shaking. Minor damage was reported at Kona Hospital. The power was knocked out to hundreds. Alex Stone, ABC News.
1: There are new details on the death of NASCAR legend Kyle Busch. The driver's family releasing a statement saying that he died from severe pneumonia that progressed into sepsis. The 41-year-old's sudden passing Thursday, coming a day after he passed out in a racing simulator. Busch's death leaving the racing world in shock. He had been scheduled to drive in tomorrow's Coca-Cola 600 at Charlotte Motor Speedway. Dave Packer, ABC News.
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10: Here's your forecast from Watertown Radio and GoWatertown.net. Lows dip down to about 45 tonight, under mainly clear skies. Winds out of the southeast, 5 to 10 miles an hour. Ample sunshine expected tomorrow. Daytime highs approaching 81. Lows dip down to about 52 tomorrow night, partly cloudy skies. I'm meteorologist Derek Kite on Watertown Radio. Right now, 67.
11: John Teshier, your grateful host for Intelligence for Your Life each and every day. And we now know water therapy is being hailed as the key to a much happier life. So we've talked before about Blue Mind, right, which is the therapeutic power of water. And marine scientist Dr. Wallace J. Nichols, who wrote Blue Mind's great book, his research has found that immersing yourself in any body of water will instantly soothe your mind, no matter whether it's the ocean, a river, or even your bathtub, because the sensation of floating in water is unlike anything you can experience on land, and it's proven to help heal aching muscles and bones faster than relaxing on a couch or a bed. Plus, water, it's visually flat and empty compared to land, which is full of trees and buildings and traffic, so your brain gets a break simply because there are fewer distractions for your mind to focus on. Dr. Nichols says this calms your mind's internal state. And then the sounds of water, very comforting, as you know, including the sounds of waves crashing, rivers flowing, and raindrops splashing. Dr. Nichols says it's because consistent rhythmic sounds remind us of the sounds we heard in our mom's womb, which helps explain why a study in Scientific Reports found that people who hang out near water more often, they do tend to report less stress and better overall well-being. And if you're in a city, don't worry, urban water counts. Fountains, pools, sprinklers can also give you that calming sensation of Blue Mind.

0: Time for some brain health intel. John Tesh with Give Gerard. And if you'd like to give your brain a workout, experts say get your fingers moving. This is from the journal Nature Neuroscience. Brain maps show that the nerve endings on your fingertips connect with more areas of your brain than nerves anywhere else on your body. That's why people who play piano, do needlework, or have hobbies that require manual dexterity stay sharper longer. In fact, new research confirms that finger exercises help increase brain mass and boost brain circulation. This is why you took up the ukulele, perhaps.
1: Why I took up the ukulele. It's why we recommend constantly on this show, all of our programs, why learning an instrument is so good for your overall cognitive ability. It's why you and I will practice our instruments in order to get into what's called a flow state.
0: Yep.
1: It's why my kids take piano. It's why there was a strong correlation between piano education or music education and grades and overall math aptitude and performance on standardized tests. So there are so many ways in which this affects your brain. You got to do it. You just got to get your fingers moving. It's why my kids' school has handwork and finger knitting that they have the kids do.
0: Amazing.
1: You think, like, why make a second grader do that? Well, because when you make the second grader do that for half an hour, then for the rest of the day, they're more focused and better able to learn.
0: That's so good. And this is not why we did this piece, but if you'd like to get started, there's a piano course I created, the John Tesh Piano Method. It's at tesh.com.
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1: Proving once again that we study everything, we now know the latest wedding trend involves shorts. The New York Times reporting that more grooms are wearing shorts these days, like short suits with a matching suit jacket and shorts. Experts say it's not just heat waves making shorts the go-to attire. It's all the also the fact that fashion is evolving. Short suits are in, and fashion in general is becoming more casual. And sometimes experts say that's extending to the whole wedding party, including the best man and the groomsmen, all in

0: things that I've got.
1: Here's the latest research from University College London. We quote these guys a lot. They come up with a lot of good stuff. I think I'm gonna move there and partner with these guys because they can test a lot of stuff on me.
2: It's like, yeah. You want more tests on your body at this point?
1: Yeah, I know, right? Well, yeah.
2: Never mind.
1: We'll go over that later. So they're saying if you want a mood boost, that you should be going somewhere that's at least 15 miles away from home. The researchers found that people who regularly traveled 15 miles outside of their local area felt healthier than those who stayed close to home, and especially for people over the age of 50, because people who travel outside of their comfort zone tend to visit more places and meet more people. This happens when we're following you and your kids who are in these soccer tournaments. I would never go to Temecula or Chino Hills.
2: Yeah.
1: And it is, because even just 15 miles away, everything's different.
2: Everything is different. It's a novel experience. You don't realize how much you stay within a 15 or 10 mile, even 10 mile radius of your home or your office. Wherever it is that you work and wherever it is that you live, most likely you will stay in that radius on a consistent basis. So breaking it up, adding novelty, has been shown over and over and over again to improve your cognition, to improve your longevity, and to stave off, you know, early onset dementia and Alzheimer's. So just a little bit of novelty by going just 15 miles away from your home for an activity. It could be a meal. It could be a wine tasting. It could be anything. I don't know. You can tell what's on my mind right now. Food and wine. But whatever it is.
1: I can find you something 7 miles away if you want.
2: It's going to
1: actually downstairs, 30 feet away.
2: Yeah, exactly.
1: If you're looking for that. All right.

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1: your family,
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3: Of course, we all know that debt is stressful, but it could also be dangerous. A study from the University of Colorado, Denver, found a clear link between high debt and a higher risk of early death. In fact, the study's title is Killer Debt. Researchers analyzed about 170,000 credit reports, tracking people over time, and the pattern was consistent. More delinquent debt was linked to worse health outcomes. In fact, people who went from no serious debt to overdue accounts saw their risk of death rise by 5%. But the opposite is also true. Improving your credit score by 100 points lowered that risk of death. So why would this happen? Well, experts say financial stress, it does affect everything from your sleep to your blood pressure, your mental health, and even your immune system. And during economic downturns, the impact is even stronger. So keep it in mind, your financial health has a strong correlation to your physical health, and getting control over your debt can help you live

0: If you listen to the show, you know that Gibb loves the scent of lavender.
1: I do. I like scented candles. I'm not afraid.
0: Now there's a natural way to boost your brain power. You just sniff lavender. The Journal of Medical Signals and Sensors found that it can improve your ability to multitask. For the study, people performed faster and more accurately on task switching tests after taking 5 whiffs of lavender essential oil. The aroma increases the activity of brain waves associated with, quote, cognitive flexibility.
1: You know, look, we've talked about the importance of essential oils and how to use that to your advantage to, you know, trick your brain into stuff, about how to use it while you're studying and then to use that same smell when you go to take the test to trigger parts of your brain.
0: Yeah, that's good.
1: And I got made fun of just at the beginning of this for liking the smell of lavender, but you have an essential oil diffuser in your studio.
0: I do.
1: For this exact reason. We like those smells and they turn your brain on. So, yes. Lavender is fantastic. It's also really nice to relax at the end of a hard day. I like lavender.
0: Yeah. I have a lavender eye mask, too.
1: See?
0: Yeah.
1: See?
0: Yeah.
1: This intelligence you can use.

0: Your music, your health, intelligence for your life.
1: All the intelligence you need to be a better parent, employee, spouse, or pet owner. And there's more of it next. This is Intelligence for Your Life. My name is John Tesh, and if you're dining at a restaurant for a special occasion, please make sure you save room so you can order dessert. And I will too, because I have already read this story. It's amazing. It's going to make the meal more memorable if you order dessert. A new study from Georgia State found having dessert before you leave the table makes it easier to recall details of the occasion down the line. And here's the scientific reason why. Ready? It's because sweet tastes activate brain cells in the dorsal hippocampus. That is the part of the brain that stores memories and specifically holds on to sequential events. Again, you're dining at a restaurant for a special occasion. I want you to make sure you save room so you can order dessert. It'll make the meal more memorable. You can quote me on that.
0: This is

0: 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I'm John Tesh, along with Gib Gerard. 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Or if you'd like to go backstage every day with me and Gib, just go to Tesh.com. That's Tesh.com. Have a great week. I'm going to catch up with you again right here 1 week from today.
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3: From ABC News, I'm Dave Packard. The Secret Service says officers shot and killed a man who opened fire at a White House checkpoint this evening. A bystander was also struck by gunfire. The unidentified man allegedly walking up to the checkpoint in the area of 17th Street and Pennsylvania Avenue Northwest pulled guns from a bag and opened fire at posted officers. The Secret Service said in a statement its officers returned fire, striking the suspect, who was transported to an area hospital where he later died. ABC's Selena Wang was from the north lawn of the White House at the time.
4: We were actually just in our live shot position when suddenly we heard what sounded like dozens of gunshots fired. So we immediately got down. Then we heard yelling for us to evacuate into the press briefing room. So all of us in the White House press corps who were out here doing our evening news live shots, we all sprinted into the briefing room and were holed up there for about more than 30 minutes. And then eventually we were able to go safely back outside.
3: A senior administration official says President Trump was in the Oval Office at the time and that he's been briefed and is fine. Earlier today, President Trump saying that a deal to end the three-month war in Iran is, quote, largely negotiated, and it would include opening the Strait of Hormuz. Meeting with India's Prime Minister Modi today, Secretary of State Marco Rubio saying negotiations with Iran remain ongoing.
5: The president's preference is always to solve problems such as these through a negotiated diplomatic solution. That's what we're working on right now. But this problem will be solved, as the president's made clear one way or the other.
3: Authorities bracing for the possibility that a damaged chemical tank in Southern California could leak.

0: or explode.
1: The crisis occurring at GKN Aerospace, which builds engines and landing gear for commercial and military aircraft. One of the tanks started leaking due to a broken valve, according to authorities. Firefighters and hazmat teams working around the clock to stop the leaking tank from exploding.
0: That's ABC's Jacqueline Lee in Garden Grove, California. 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
0: A deadly Ebola outbreak continues to ravage parts of Africa.
4: There are nearly 750 suspected cases in the Democratic Republic of the Congo, including 176 deaths. The International Red Cross says three of its volunteers are among the new reported cases. The agency says they were infected in March, weeks before the latest outbreak was discovered, and they are among the first known cases.
0: ABC's Marcus Moore. Now infections are being reported in neighboring Uganda, including one death. An overnight earthquake striking the island of Hawaii Friday night. It was a magnitude 6.0.
5: No tsunami was generated by the quake, which was on the western side of the island of Hawaii. No big island. The USGS saying the quake and at least one fairly sizable aftershock, there have been a few aftershocks, were not directly connected to volcanic activity on the island. The county of Hawaii's mayor says there have been rock slides. There is some damage to buildings. Residents reported violent shaking. Minor damage was reported at Kona Hospital. The power was knocked out to hundreds. Alex Stone, ABC News.
0: There are new details on the death of NASCAR legend Kyle Busch. The driver's family releasing a statement saying that he died from severe pneumonia that progressed into sepsis. The 41-year-old's sudden passing Thursday, coming a day after he passed out in a racing simulator. Busch's death leaving the racing world in shock. He had been scheduled to drive in tomorrow's Coca-Cola 600 at Charlotte Motor Speedway. Dave Packer, ABC News.
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9: Here's your forecast from Watertown Radio and GoWatertown.net. Lowest dip down to about 45 tonight, under mainly clear skies. Winds out of the southeast, 5 to 10 miles an hour. Ample sunshine expected tomorrow. Daytime highs approaching 81. Lowest dip down to about 52 tomorrow night, partly cloudy skies. I'm meteorologist Derek Kite on Watertown Radio. Currently, it's 64 degrees.

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1: Here's your forecast from Watertown Radio and GoWatertown.net. Lows dip down to about 45 tonight under mainly clear skies. Winds out of the southeast, 5 to 10 miles an hour. High temperatures reach up to 81. Tomorrow, ample sunshine expected. Partly cloudy skies tomorrow night. Lows level off around 52. I'm meteorologist Derek Kite on Watertown Radio. 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
2: Kyle Busch's family now saying what killed the NASCAR legend after he went to the hospital this week.
3: In a statement, the family of Kyle Busch says a medical evaluation concluded Busch died of severe pneumonia that progressed into sepsis and then resulted in rapid and overwhelming complications from the sepsis. Busch was 41 years old when he died suddenly on Thursday, days before competing in the Coca-Cola 600 at Charlotte Motor Speedway. He leaves behind his wife and two young children, ages 11 and 4 years old.
2: ABC's Alex Stone. Scary situation in Southern California ongoing. A major chemical leak in Orange County threatening to create an environmental disaster or even a major explosion. More than 50,000 people have been asked to evacuate the area. Mechanical issue with SpaceX's booster and Starship engines caused the launch to be postponed from Thursday to Friday, but it finally got off the ground. ABC's Andrew Dimber.
4: SpaceX launching its biggest, most powerful Starship yet. This newly redesigned rocket blasting off from South Texas near the Mexican border. This was the company's 12th unmanned Starship test flight, deploying 20 mock Starlink satellites in space during the flight. NASA is counting on Elon Musk's Starship for its Artemis program. This test flight was supposed to launch Thursday, and while there were some mechanical issues with the booster and Starship engines when the flight launched Friday, SpaceX is calling it a success.
2: Musk's company is headed for a historic initial public offering. It could make him the world's first trillionaire. Dave Packer, ABC News.
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16: Lows dip down to about 45
3: tonight
16: under mainly clear skies. Winds out of the southeast, 5 to 10 miles an hour. High temperatures reach up to 81. Tomorrow, ample sunshine expected. Partly cloudy skies tomorrow night. Lows level off around 52.
3: I'm meteorologist Derek Hite on Watertown Radio. Right now, it's 61 degrees.

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2: Lows dip down to about 45
1: tonight
2: under mainly clear skies. Winds out of the southeast, 5 to 10 miles an hour. High temperatures reach up to 81 tomorrow. Ample sunshine expected. Partly cloudy skies tomorrow night. Lows level off around 52.
1: 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Currently, it's 59 degrees.

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Here's your forecast from Watertown Radio and GoWatertown.net. Lows dip down to about 45 tonight, under mainly clear skies. Winds out of the southeast, 5 to 10 miles an hour. High temperatures reach up to 81. Tomorrow, ample sunshine expected. Partly cloudy skies tomorrow night. Lows level off around 52. I'm meteorologist Derek Kite on Watertown Radio. Right now, 57.

Here's your forecast from Watertown Radio and GoWatertown.net. Lows level off around 45 overnight under mainly clear skies. Southeasterly winds 5 to 10 miles per hour. Bright sunshine expected Sunday. High temperatures reach up to 81. Partly cloudy skies Sunday night. Lows dip down to about 52. I'm meteorologist Mandy Thaluber on Watertown Radio. 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

don't care what he does, 'cause he's my guy. 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He's careless about me. Sometimes I don't think

I'm his until I die. For nobody knows better than I that he's, yeah,

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Lows level off around 45 overnight under mainly clear skies. Southeasterly winds 5 to 10 miles per hour. Bright sunshine expected Sunday. High temperatures reach up to 81. Partly cloudy skies Sunday night. Lows dip down to about 52. I'm meteorologist Mandy Faluber on Watertown Radio. Right now, D4.

You will tell me that you care, that we'll never be apart. If I'm lucky, this will be no light affair.

Here's your forecast from Watertown Radio and GoWatertown.net. Lows dip down to about 45 overnight under clear skies. Winds out of the south, 8 to 15 miles per hour. Clear skies again Sunday. High temperatures reach up to 81. Lows dip down to about 52. Sunday night, mainly clear skies. I'm meteorologist Mandy Faluber on Watertown Radio. Right now, 54.

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Here's your forecast from Watertown Radio and GoWatertown.net. Lows level off around 45 overnight under clear skies. Winds out of the south, 8 to 15 miles per hour. Bright sunshine expected again Sunday. High temperatures reach up to 81. Mainly clear skies. Sunday night, lows level off around 52. I'm meteorologist Mandy Faluber on Watertown Radio. Right now,

0: rocket blasting off from South Texas near the Mexican border. This was the company's 12th unmanned Starship test flight, deploying 20 mock Starlink satellites in space during the flight. NASA is counting on Elon Musk's Starship for its Artemis program. This test flight was supposed to launch Thursday, and while there were some mechanical issues with the booster and Starship engines when the flight launched Friday, SpaceX is calling it a success.
1: Musk's company is headed for a historic initial public offering. It could make him the world's first trillionaire. Dave Packer, ABC News.
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3: Here's your forecast from Watertown Radio and GoWatertown.net. Lows level off around 45 overnight under clear skies. Winds out of the south, 8 to 15 miles per hour. Bright sunshine expected again Sunday. High temperatures reach up to 81. Mainly clear skies. Sunday night, lows level off around 52. I'm meteorologist Mandy Faluber on Watertown Radio. Currently 48. Oh.

Here's your forecast from Watertown Radio and GoWatertown.net. Lows level off around 45 overnight under clear skies. Winds out of the south, 8 to 15 miles per hour. Bright sunshine expected again Sunday. High temperatures reach up to 81. Mainly clear skies. Sunday night, lows level off around 52. I'm meteorologist Mandy Faluber on Watertown Radio. Right now,

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Here's your forecast from Watertown Radio and GoWatertown.net. Bright sunshine expected today with daytime highs approaching 81. Winds out of the south 5 to 10 miles per hour. Lows dip down to about 52 tonight. Mainly sunny tomorrow. High temperatures reach up to 88. I'm meteorologist Mandy Thaluber on Watertown Radio. Currently 48.

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1: From ABC News, I'm Brian Clark. Nearly 3 months since the U.S. and Israel attacked Iran, Secretary of State Marco Rubio said in India there's been progress on a potential deal to end the war.
2: Leave us not just with a completely open straits, and I mean open straits without tolls, and with addressing some of the key things that underpin what has been Iran's nuclear weapons ambitions in the past.
1: He said there could be more.

0: 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The highest tax rate in South Dakota's history. Larry Roden and John Hansen. Two sides of the same coin taken right from your pocket.
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Here's your forecast from Watertown Radio and GoWatertown.net. Mainly clear today with highs around 81. South winds 8 to 15 miles an hour. Tonight, lows around 52. Tomorrow, highs level off around 88. Highs level off around 89 Tuesday under mainly sunny skies. 84 Wednesday, slight chance for showers. I'm meteorologist Derek Kite on Watertown Radio. Currently 48.

0: One of the biggest auto racing days of the year. It's the Indianapolis 500 this afternoon. NASCAR's Coca-Cola 600 at night. But this year's festivities marred by last weekend's sudden death of NASCAR legend Kyle Busch. His family said in a statement the 41-year-old died after severe pneumonia progressed into sepsis. You're listening to ABC News.
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0: A deadly Ebola outbreak continues to ravage parts of Africa. Now a number of infections have been reported in neighboring Uganda, says ABC's Marcus Moore.
3: There are nearly 750 suspected cases in the Democratic Republic of the Congo, including 176 deaths. The International Red Cross says three of its volunteers are among the new reported cases. The agency says they were infected in March, weeks before the latest outbreak was discovered, and they are among the first known cases.
0: Investigators in New York City still trying to determine the cause of a shipyard explosion on Staten Island Friday that killed one person and injured more than 30 first responders, including a fire marshal who's in critical condition. Holiday weekend travelers are feeling the impacts of Spirit Airlines no longer being in service. That's led to higher prices among air carriers. There are some alternatives throughout the summer, says Katie Nasser from Going.com.
4: Jumping on one of the alternate modes of transport, which AAA is stating is actually up 5% year over year, so considering train travel, considering bus travel, think about the alternatives, and it actually might be savings that way, just because airfare up sky high 15% higher year over year for Memorial Day, driving 4-year high for gas prices. Look at an alternate form of travel and maybe have a new adventure.
0: 19 people were hurt in a stampede on South of Ocean Boulevard in Atlantic Beach, South Carolina. None of the injuries were said to be life-threatening. I'm Brian Clark, ABC News.
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5: Here's your forecast from Watertown Radio and GoWatertown.net. Mainly clear today with highs around 81. South winds 8 to 15 miles an hour. Tonight, lows around 52. Tomorrow, highs level off around 88. Highs level off around 89 Tuesday under mainly sunny skies. 84 Wednesday, slight chance for showers. I'm meteorologist Derek Height on Watertown Radio. Currently 48.
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10: Here's your forecast from Watertown Radio and GoWatertown.net. Mainly clear today with highs around 81. South winds 8 to 15 miles an hour. Tonight, lows around 52. Tomorrow, highs level off around 88. Highs level off around 89 Tuesday under mainly sunny skies. 84 Wednesday, slight chance for showers. I'm meteorologist Derek Height on Watertown Radio. Currently, it's 50 degrees.

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Here's your forecast from Watertown Radio and GoWatertown.net. Mainly clear today, with highs around 81. South winds 8 to 15 miles an hour. Tonight, lows around 52. Tomorrow, highs level off around 88. Highs level off around 89 Tuesday, under mainly sunny skies. 84 Wednesday, slight chance for showers. I'm meteorologist Derek Kite on Watertown Radio. Currently, it's 54 degrees. On the wing.

0: is Dusty Johnson. South Dakota is a special place. It's where Jacqueline and I raised our kids, and where we hope they'll raise theirs. But they need to be able to afford it. While I was working with the president to cut taxes for working families, Larry Roden and John Hansen were raising them. As governor, I'll make sure South Dakota is a special place for our kids to build their future. Paid for by Dusty for Governor.
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13: These hands ain't the hands of a gentleman. These hands are calloused

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For these fingers have worked the bone. Now I'm tired.

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Yes, I'm tired, and I'm old.

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He lights every star

body of Christ is undergoing a pruning, and I can't help but think of wedding terminology whenever something like this comes about. I went to a wedding last night, and that was a young lady from our ministry school who, at the beginning of the year, expressed her desire to be a bride hopefully by the end of the school year. It wasn't like an ultimatum for God, but it was just a desire that was on her heart. And sure enough, the very last week of school, she and her amazing fiance tied the knot just last night. Her father had passed away some years ago, and she's still stinging from the reality of his not being present in body here, was missing somebody in the wedding party, and that was a person to walk her down the aisle. And so she asked me to do that, and I was honored to do it. Didn't really have any lines, anything to say, wasn't performing the wedding, but getting to walk the bride down the aisle was really an honor. I walked down the path, this long path. It was an outdoor wedding at a chapel here in Austin, Texas, an outdoor chapel, beautiful, you know, Spanish/Italian style architecture. And it was in the evening. It was about 8:30 at night, so the sun is setting in the distance. And we walked down the path together, and there was a frame with her dad's name in it and a light on it. And her mom and family wanted to make sure that he was remembered on this day. And of course, it would be impossible for him to be forgotten. And standing in that place, just taking up a space, I felt just the weight of the responsibility of it in that moment. And she stood there, looked at his name, and had a good cry. And then looks up into the sky and says, "Oh my goodness." And right above us, there's a perfectly heart-shaped cloud. I mean, you can't make this stuff up. And there was nothing to say. There was no words for me to say. I didn't need to offer any comfort. I didn't need to offer any support. Sometimes just presence is all you need to bring to the moment. And it was an amazing moment to just sort of stand in and recognize the spiritual significance of a person being a bride. The weight of it, the new beginning aspect of things, that moment of transfiguration, you could say, where a person carried a role as a human being in one minute, and in the next moment, now she is a bride and is about to step into the role of wife and someday the role of mother, and all of these things that come with it, and it's legacy and heritage, and extends beyond your own lifespan. And so you feel this sort of weight of it if you let yourself. I mean, this is more than just, you know, checking a relational box, you know, in terms of the experience of being human. You're like, "Oh, I did that." I think a lot of people do it without realizing the gravity of it. And I don't think you can overemphasize the gravity of it, because other lives matter in the scheme of this whole thing. Other lives are brought into this. And perhaps it is in the United States of America, especially in the year 2026 that we are in right now, that being a bride or the whole concept of bridal anything has been more commercialized and exploited rather than understood in the significant mystical spiritual sense that Christ meant for it to be in, I believe, when he spoke of us as being, or when the scripture speaks of us as being the very bride of Christ, Christ the Lamb of God, slain from the foundation of the world, Jesus being the bridegroom, we being the bride. It's a language that ought to matter to every single believer, not just women. It's a covenantal language that ought to invite us into an understanding of who we actually have been created to be in this moment. So I want to invite you into a journey with me here today, and imagine a feast where every single dish tells a story, not just of the ingredients that have been gathered from the field and from the ocean, but the very ground of being itself. I want you to picture with me a long table in Italy when my daughter got married.

0: married, and we sat at a long table in an olive grove on the side of a hill in Tuscany, and the food just kept coming. I mean, it was like I didn't realize it was like a six-course meal, and I thought the first course was the only course, and there was enough food there in the first course to eat until you were full, and then I realized I got five more courses behind this. Oh, my goodness. I clearly did not pace myself. And so picture with me a table that is just carrying the weight of bread and pasta that is known like the full cycle, the bread that's known like the seed, the death, the resurrection, wine at the table that ferments with the laughter of eternity, all right? It's the only thing I can think of to describe it. You say, well, I don't drink wine. Well, it's pretty much the only drink that I can prove that we're going to be drinking from the Bible in heaven. Okay, so unfortunately, I have not found in the Bible that coffee is in heaven. Although, if my dad has anything to say about it, it most certainly is. But I can promise you and guarantee you that we will be drinking wine in heaven. and at the center of all of this is Jesus, the Lamb of God, the Son of God, God in the flesh, the very incarnation, God in fleshed in Christ, God, the creator of the universe, fully revealed in Jesus Christ. He's at the center of it all. And you know those wounds that we gave him? Those wounds, I want you to picture those wounds, they become like a proverbial fountain. And from there, rivers of healing and joy flow. Now, I want you to think this as more of, it's not a metaphor for some distant, heavenly, eternal reality. I want you to understand that this is the hidden truth of this moment we're standing in right now. This world that Romans 8:22 tells us is groaning in labor pains. The world to come is breaking in like dawn through the cracks of the long night of our delusion, our humanity, our suffering. You and I live in an age right now that's forgotten how to hope. I love Steve and Wendy Backlund, and their ministry of just being hope brokers is so encouraging and so necessary to the body of Christ. If you haven't looked up Steve and Wendy's work, please do so on Amazon. His books and writings and their messages are so life-giving and so necessary right now. But we have forgotten how to hope with a lavish understanding of what that word actually means. In this modern day, we get this kind of cold mechanism of moralism that measures souls like accountants that are tallying up debts. You know, like let's keep a record of wrongs and engage with each other on the basis of that record. And that becomes a way to just kill hope within us, even if it somehow scares us into discipline behavior modification. But there's another way here. I want you to see this vision of this table and the Lamb at the table and the healing that comes from him. It's as ancient as the very first divine whisper of God over the waters, that darkness that was on the face of the deep. It's as fresh as the dew of the morning in the sunrise. It sees creation not as a machine to be fixed because everything's gotten messed up in the wheels and the gears. It doesn't see creation as a courtroom where we're looking for cases to be made so that people can be acquitted here. But it sees creation, what I'm talking about right here, is I want you to picture creation as a bride being prepared and lavished upon by a bridegroom who is, by his very nature, love itself, and that love being eternal. Now, in this picture that I want to paint for you today, the church is not just some sort of an institution that's made by man, filled with rules and rituals. It's a living bride, the very bride of Christ. It's a place where divine wisdom and wonder, human wonder, you could say, like a child, a newborn child who's seeing everything for the very first time. I see this in my grandson when I hold him and he looks around. It's like he's never seen birds before. Oh, we're going to discover this together. I mean, come on. What an incredible life he has found himself entering into. It's a place where human wonder and divine wisdom come together in an eternal consummation of the ages. And here in this place, at this table, every human longing, every moment of loss, from the fall of every sparrow to the heartbreak of every person, is caught up in this divine human drama where love ultimately has the final word. And that is a love without end. I think of Revelation chapter 19, verse 7 says, "Let us rejoice and be glad and give glory unto him, for the marriage of the Lamb, the wedding of the Lamb has come, and the bride has made herself ready." So let's just hang out here for a moment. This is a spacious wonder here. Don't find yourself rushing to conclusions on what you think I'm about to say here. And don't barricade yourself behind some doctrine you brought into this podcast like a fortress. Wander some meadows with me here of a theology that dares to believe God is for us and not against us. A theophany and a theosis that insists that the story can't end in tragedy, but because the author is love, we understand that love does not script a bad ending here. That Jesus said of himself, "I am the Alpha and the Omega. I am the first and the last." And can we trust that two things here, that he is good and that he has a good ending in mind here? Now, at the heart of all of this, I mentioned the word wisdom, and that's really an important word. It's the word Sophia. It's not an abstract idea that's tucked away in some Platonic version of the heaven, but it's the radiance of God's own life spilling, overflowing outward toward us. In Proverbs 8:22, Solomon writes, "The Lord created me at the beginning of his way, before the works of old, his works of old." And so what happens here is he's talking about wisdom. She cries out. The divine wisdom is the eternal self-revelation of God in Father, Son, and Holy Spirit. It's the Father loving the Son in the Spirit with a fullness so complete that it overflows into a world that can actually receive it. We may not understand it, but he's created it to be received by us and created us to receive that wisdom. So what I want you to see here is God, who is spirit, eternal, uncreated, creating creation, and then intends for it not to be a separate other from himself, but an expression of himself like an artist, and God being our very partner, like our betrothed bridegroom in this divine life. And by divine life, I mean divinely held together. Colossians says he's holding all of it together in himself. I don't want you to think of this as like, oh, well, you know, this is pantheism, Bill, where God dissolves into rocks and rivers and we start worshiping trees. That's not what I'm talking about here. That's not it. The world is not God, but it is in him. And God is in it, in the mode of love, self-giving affection, holding it all together in himself, and giving it all such a deep connection and such amazing freedom to grow and to become, that the choices that we make within the context of this world have the tendency to affect not just us, but everybody around us. We all find ourselves connected on some level. You walk through a tragedy, you don't walk through it alone. It affects other people as well. Last night, the wedding of my friends brought people together, and together we celebrated in a connection, a moment of connection that would have never happened apart from this union. And whenever union is celebrated, it spills over and overflows into other connections. Whenever love is celebrated, it overflows into other connections. Whenever abuse happens, it overflows into other connections. Wherever hypocrisy and even whether it's spiritual or relational abuse takes place, it overflows into other connections. And so we live within this swirl and this divine connected life of the world all around us, where we don't live isolated as an island unto ourselves unless we decide to make ourselves that way, because we just can't handle the pain of it anymore. When a person has had so much abuse come into their lives, when they've been so horribly treated, what they end up doing is severing connection, because it was the connection itself that brought the pain. Therefore, without the connection, maybe I can live without the pain. But the thing about severing connection is you also tend to miss out on the life and the love that comes from risking living connected with other people. I'm talking about the divine fingerprint and kiss of God into connection and community within this created world. And it's really what we're all looking for within the context of belonging to a nation, the United States of America, let's say. Christian nationalism has become like on the stage. But I know people who genuinely love this nation as I love this nation, but understand that this nation is not the final design of God. But there can be beauty found in a national community. But then we also have the state communities. And within the state communities, I know people get really militant about this. I live in Texas. Texans are weird this way. I mean, they almost feel like Texas is its own nation. And at any point, just to sever itself from the pain of being connected to the rest of the crazy, crazy train that is the United States of America, they talk about seceding from the Union. This is an annual conversation we have here. And people who are born Texan have a sort of strange connection to this oddly unattractive state. And by unattractive, I genuinely mean it. If you've been other places, you know Texas isn't pretty, but there's a beauty in the state that Texans see that nobody else seems to find in these overly baked, gnarled trees that just sit here and bake under the Texas sun. And yet, there's a pride in being a part of that state community. Same thing within the context of our created communities, like church communities. People bounce from church to church looking for the perfect community, become disillusioned when they can't find one, but they continue to search because they're trying to make a community that checks all the boxes of our ideals. And of course, we have the community we didn't choose, and that's our family community. The community of our family, the people that we were thrown in with, we didn't really have any choice in the matter, but now we're part of these people. They carry our bloodline, and we love them. Whether we want to or not, we just do. We have to. And sometimes you ever look around at a family reunion and go, what in the world happened? How in the world did I get connected with these people? You realize that there is an element to the connections that we have where we only have a limited capacity to create these connections. Sometimes these connections are created for us. And I think that is by God's design as well, which is, what do you do with a connection that you have that really is out of your control? And how do you steward and govern that connection? And of course, also having the freedom to create and to build these. I'm talking about community here. But let's come back to the beautiful bridal language that I began with. From before the foundation, God said yes to creation. In the beginning was the Word. He said yes to the world in the eternal Word of His own being. In the beginning was the Word, and the Word was with God, and the Word was God. And John goes on to tell us in John 1:14, the Word became flesh and dwelt among us. You understand that the incarnation of the Lamb of God, the bridegroom, is not plan B after the fall. It is the revelation of the primordial plan of God, that the God-man, Jesus Christ, shows you and shows me what creation was always meant to be. The perfect union of divine and human nature in one life of love. And so I invite you today, I invite you to come to the table. The table is spread. The wine is poured. The bridegroom stands at the door knocking. He's not some distant tyrant, not a faraway judge with the gavel reaching across the cosmos to smack you in your sinfulness. He stands as a lover who's already given everything. And so Revelation 22:17 says, the Spirit and the bride say, come. And let the one who hears say, come. Think about that. The Spirit and the bride say, come. Let the one who hears say, come. And let the one who is thirsty come. And let the one who desires to take the water of life without cost. This is free, and it's a gift, and it must be received without you working for it, and it must be received without your effort. It must be received by the grace of God, through the very faith of God, to simply say, Jesus, you are Lord. So I invite you, open your heart wide. Let's all together feast on the mystery that the world is not a courtroom or a machine, but a story of love, a story of family, a story whose end is written in the wounds that became fountains of life. And in this vision that I've painted for you today, I pray that all depression, anxiety, and despair and fear loses its grip on your heart. That all of your cynicism and bitterness and jadedness dissolves into laughter and joy. And we, the creatures that we are, find ourselves caught up into this dance, this eternal dance where heaven and earth, divine and human, eternity and time meet in unending delight. And we discover truly, therefore, if anyone is in Christ, he is a new creation. The old things have passed away, and behold, all things have become new. I invite you today, come and drink of the water of life freely. Simply open your heart to Jesus. And I don't say that word simply lightly. We make this thing way too complicated. Just simply open your heart to His work. And listen, He may suddenly reveal all of the areas of your heart and your life where you have even failed, but He doesn't point out your failures to condemn you. He points out where we have failed to show us who we're not and to heal you and to raise you up from the dust of your failures to be seated with Him. And I invite you today, if you want to experience that saving grace, would you pray this with me today? And this is just a prayer of simply saying yes to Jesus. Say, Jesus, I confess that you are Lord. And I believe in my heart that you rose from the dead. And Lord Jesus, I thank you for dying for me on that cross, for taking all of my sin. I thank you for your forgiveness. I thank you for your grace. And I know that in myself, I could never deserve it. But today I surrender to being in you and you in me. Come into my life. Be Lord of my life. I surrender my life to be your life. And I thank you for giving me of your life. I thank you for filling me right now with your Holy Spirit. I thank you, Jesus, for the infilling of your Spirit, for making me your home, the home of your love, your grace. It's all from you. Thank you, Jesus. for being so kind and so good. And take a deep breath in this. Now, here's another prayer to pray. And this is just ongoing. I mean, this prayer is eternal, by the way. It's not a one-and-done thing. It's an eternal reality of communion with God. That's why we're called to pray without ceasing. Commune with God without ceasing. Recognize His presence without ceasing. And so add this to your prayer and say, teach me to love. Teach me to love like You. Teach me to feel what You feel. Let my heart break for what breaks Your heart. Oh my goodness, so many ministries have been born out of this. You start seeing things that you realize that's not right. And this is why people are so adamant about wanting to rescue people from abuse, from human trafficking, from all the things that just cause so many people harm, so much pain in this world. Exploitation of people who've been marginalized. You want to just, oh my goodness, you want to see people who have been cast aside and thrown away in society. You want to see them raised up. But understand, our doing this to the least of these, we're doing this to Christ. This is Jesus Himself saying, you've done this to the least of these. You've cared for the least of these. You've done this unto me. And God will awaken love in your heart like you've never known before. And no longer will you be able to turn a blind eye to those who have been hurting. And pretty soon it becomes your whole life to share this gospel of the saving grace of Jesus Christ with every single person, to bring them out of the bondage of their blindness into the truth of the light of His love. So I thank You, Jesus, for Your grace and for this opportunity to just give language to the gospel again today. I know there's more language for this and that You're going to awaken it more and more. It's not a speech that we memorize. It's a life that we live. And God, I thank You for giving us the opportunity today to express the ineffable. Our language falls so short, and yet You give us the ability to express from our heart the eternal truth of Your kindness and Your goodness. May we carry that eternal truth, that loving kindness, to every person we meet today, in Jesus' name. Amen. I just feel joy in my heart. I feel like I've just preached myself happy today, taught myself into a place of happiness. You know, sometimes you can know these things in your heart, but until you open your mouth to express them, it's like they just sort of become locked in there, and we keep them personally for us. But the gospel is not meant to just be something we ruminate on internally. It's meant to be given away, and it's not given away until you open your mouth and you express it and you speak it. And sometimes when you speak it out, it's like you learn all over. You teach yourself all over again. If you take this whole podcast and you transcribe it, and then you put it in your language and share it with people as you have conversations about Jesus, introducing them to who He is and what He has done, more than just a past memory of a moment in human history 2,000 years ago. It's a present reality. That's what I'm always asking. I'm saying, Lord, you know, raise this up as a present reality for us right now, so that in the moment that we're standing in, we can find us just coming a little bit more even to an awareness of the fullness of what You've done. Oh, I love this. You know, I could talk about this forever. If you want to continue this conversation, join us at the table on Monday nights, every Monday night, where I talk about this stuff and so much more live. You can do that by going to VanderbushMinistries.com or BillVanderbush.com. Click Come to the Table, and it'll give you all the instructions on how you can join us there. We have so many people who have supported us over the years, and we wanted to give something back to them. And so for those who support us monthly, it's an invitation to come to the table. And so if you'd like to be a part of that, you're welcome to certainly join that as well. I also want to invite you, if you want to write to us, just write a good old-fashioned letter to us, you can still do that by sitting down, putting pen to paper, writing to us at Faith Mountain Ministries, Box 595, Marshall, Minnesota, 56258. Been the same address for, goodness, 45-plus years, ever since I was a little kid. So Faith Mountain Ministries, Box 595, Marshall, Minnesota, 56258. Hey, this is Bill Vanderbush from all of us here at Faith Mountain Ministries. Until next time, may the grace and peace of our Lord Jesus Christ be with you all.
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2: From ABC News, I'm Brian Clark. Secretary of State Marco Rubio said the world could get good news soon on a deal to end the war between the U.S. and Iran.
3: You can agree to things on paper, they actually have to be implemented. You can agree to things in writing, and then you actually have to go out and do it.
2: He was speaking earlier in India. While in Washington, President Trump said the deal's largely been negotiated but is not done. ABC's Alex Brochet has more.
4: Iran's foreign ministry saying the two sides are in the final stages of drafting a framework that would give 30 to 60 days to hash out a broader agreement.
5: They want to settle so badly. We have the greatest military.
4: What's unclear is if this agreement includes a deal on uranium enrichment, missiles, or nuclear dust. It's been 2 months since Trump vowed to obliterate Iran's power plants within 48 hours if Iran didn't fully open the Strait of Hormuz.
2: And the Strait's closures increased gas prices for holiday weekend travelers in New Hampshire.
6: It's making me cry, man. It's bad.
7: We try and minimize the amount of mileage we're driving lately.
8: 10 out of 10 would not recommend.
2: NASCAR star Kyle Busch will be honored at today's Indianapolis 500 and tonight's Coca-Cola 600 after his death last week at 41. His family said Saturday it was caused by sepsis brought on by pneumonia. And ABC medical correspondent Dr. Darian Sutton explains how sepsis can turn deadly.
9: During pneumonia, the lungs can fill with fluid. That can interrupt the exchange of oxygen, leading to shortness of breath. And there are times where that infection can spread to the rest of the body and cause an overwhelming response. And we define that as sepsis. And while there are certain groups that are high at risk, older adults, those with a history of conditions like heart disease or diabetes, this can also happen, although uncommon, to healthy people. I've managed certain difficult cases such as this one.
2: Crews in Southern California working around the clock to prevent an explosion or a leak at a toxic chemical tank in Orange County. At least 50,000 people have been forced to evacuate as crews work to keep the tank cool. You're listening to ABC News.
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2: There's new information about the man who was killed after he opened fire at a White House security checkpoint. Hey, says ABC Selena Wang.
12: Secret Service personnel were not injured, but a bystander was struck by gunfire. Officials say the suspect has a history of incidents involving the White House. He encountered law enforcement in June 2025 for blocking a point of entry at the White House. He was detained and involuntarily committed for a mental evaluation. 1 month later, he was arrested after he attempted to enter a White House checkpoint, telling officers he was Jesus Christ and that he wanted to get arrested.
2: As the U.S. works towards ending its war with Iran, no signs of an end in the fighting between Russia and Ukraine, says ABC's Lama Hassan.
13: Just hours after the U.S. Embassy issued security alert warning of a potential massive air attack, Russia launching one of the heaviest overnight attacks from the air, sea, and land, using hundreds of missiles and drones, including the powerful hypersonic Oreshnik ballistic missile, which is capable of carrying nuclear warheads.
2: New York City investigators continue to try to determine the cause of a shipyard explosion on Staten Island Friday that killed one person and injured over 30 first responders. And state media in China says the officials who operate a coal mine where an explosion killed at least 82 workers have been taken into custody. I'm Brian Clark, ABC News.
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8: Here's your forecast from Watertown Radio and GoWatertown.net. 81 today, under sunny skies, south winds 8 to 15 miles an hour. Lows dip down to about 52 tonight. Mainly sunny tomorrow, high temperatures reach up to 88. Mainly clear skies Tuesday, with highs around 89. 84 Wednesday. I'm meteorologist Derek Hite on Watertown Radio. Currently 56.
14: Oh, come, let us worship and bow down. Let us kneel before the Lord our Maker, for He is our God. And we are the people of His pasture and the sheep of His hand. You are joining a recorded portion of the regular worship service of Trinity Evangelical Lutheran Church in Clear Lake, South Dakota. Trinity is a member of the Wisconsin Evangelical Lutheran Synod, also known as WELS. WELS is a confessional Lutheran church body that accepts all of Scripture as the inspired and inerrant Word of God, and teaches and believes that Jesus Christ alone is the way of salvation. Today we honor the graduating class of 2026, Barrett Pummer, Amber Slack, Tori Ingebretson, Maren Meyer, and Riley Bass. May the God of all hope fill you with all joy and peace as you trust in Him, so that you may overflow with hope by the power of the Holy Spirit. This Lord's Day radio broadcast has received a gift from Wallace and Patsy Weber in memory of Marjorie Stava. The epistle for Easter 7 is recorded in 1 Peter chapter 4. We read verses 12 through 17, and then from chapter 5, verses 6 through 11. As God's children, we are not surprised at the trials and temptations we endure. We simply view them with the eyes of faith and trust in God for eternal goodness. Peter says, "Dear friends, do not be surprised at the painful trial you are suffering as though something strange were happening to you, but rejoice that you participate in the sufferings of Christ so that you may be overjoyed when His glory is revealed. If you are insulted because of the name of Christ, you are blessed, for the Spirit of glory and of God rests on you. If you suffer, it should not be as a murderer or thief or any other kind of criminal or even a meddler. However, if you suffer as a Christian, do not be ashamed, but praise God that you bear that name. For it is time for judgment to begin with the family of God. And if it begins with us, what will the outcome be for those who do not obey the gospel of God? Humble yourselves, therefore, under God's mighty hand, that He may lift you up in due time. Cast all your anxiety on Him, because He cares for you. Be self-controlled and alert. Your enemy, the devil, prowls around like a roaring lion, looking for someone to devour. Resist him, standing firm in the faith, because you know that your brothers throughout the world are undergoing the same kind of sufferings. And the God of all grace, who called you to His eternal glory in Christ, after you have suffered a little while, will Himself restore you and make you strong, firm, and steadfast. To Him be the power forever and ever. Amen." Here ends today's epistle. Alleluia, alleluia. God reigns over the nations. God is seated on His holy throne. I will not leave you as orphans. I will see you again, and you will rejoice. Alleluia.

Please stand as you are able for the reading of today's Holy Gospel. The Gospel for today, Easter 7, is recorded in St. John chapter 17. We read verses 1 through 11. Jesus' prayer here reminds us that we are dear and precious to God. Jesus looked toward heaven and prayed, "Father, the time has come. Glorify your Son, that your Son may glorify you. For you have granted him authority over all people, that he might give eternal life to all those you have given him. Now this is eternal life, that they may know you, the only true God, and Jesus Christ, whom you have sent. I have brought you glory on earth by completing the work you gave me to do. And now, Father, glorify me in your presence with the glory I had with you before the world began. I have revealed you to those whom you gave me out of the world. They were yours. You gave them to me, and they have obeyed your word. Now they know that everything you have given me comes from you. For I gave them the words you gave me, and they accepted them. They knew with certainty that I came from you, and they believed that you sent me. I pray for them. I am not praying for the world, but for those you have given me, for they are yours. All I have is yours, and all you have is mine. And the glory has come to me through them. I will remain in the world no longer. But they are still in the world, and I am coming to you." Here ends today's Holy Gospel. We continue with the singing of our next hymn, Christian Worship, a Lutheran hymnal. Hymn 341, Crown Him with Many Crowns.

Grace be unto you and peace from God our Father and from our ascended Lord and Savior Jesus Christ, dear fellow redeemed. The word before us for our consideration takes from our first scripture reading for today, the Acts of the Apostles, chapter 1. We read verses 6 through 8. So when they, Jesus and the disciples, met together, they asked him, Lord, are you at this time going to restore the kingdom to Israel? He said to them, it is not for you to know the times or dates the Father has set by his own authority, but you will receive power when the Holy Spirit comes on you, and you will be my witnesses in Jerusalem and in all Judea and Samaria and to the ends of the earth. This is the word of God in which our sermon is based. Dear friends in Christ, our Lord and Savior, I had a classmate in college who never paid attention in any of his classes. He had a theory. He said if every so often you surface in class and ask a question, the professor will think that you were paying attention. You see the flaw in that? What if the question you ask has nothing to do with what is being presented? What if the question you ask was answered the previous class? What if the question that you ask has something to do with what will be presented next week? You've heard the statement, there's no such thing as a dumb question. He proved that statement false many, many times. And years later, I asked him, does that work when you teach? Absolutely not. They've got to pay attention all of the time. So with that in mind, what do you think of the disciples asking Jesus right before he's ready to go into heaven, Lord, are you going at this time to restore the kingdom to Israel? And we go, duh. Haven't you guys been listening for the last 3 years? Jesus said, my kingdom's not going to be a physical one on earth. It's a spiritual one. Well, maybe I shouldn't have said, duh. Putting the best construction on things, maybe they were simply asking Jesus, what's next? You're going to go away. What's next? In being charitable, maybe they had the right question in mind, but they were expecting the wrong answer, weren't they? So what would I ask Jesus? The conqueror of sin, death, and the power of the devil, the firstborn from the dead, the eternal Son of God, what would we ask the conqueror of death? Let's pick that question as the theme of our sermon today. What do we expect from the conqueror of death? Two things. We expect, first of all, that he will give the power that he promised. And secondly, we expect that he will continue to bless those whom he has commissioned. The question the disciples asked suggests perhaps that they thought that Jesus was somehow going to make his omnipotence, his power, known to everyone. That everyone was going to see it, that there would be no questions as to who he was and why he came to earth. An earthly kingdom. But when Jesus talks to them about power, he talks about a different kind of power. Not a visible one, but a hidden one. Now, are you aware of the fact that this past Thursday was Ascension? 40 days after Easter, Jesus went back to heaven, where he sits at the right hand of God the Father Almighty, continuing to intercede for us as our prophet, priest, and king, and from there he will someday come back to judge the living and the dead. What happens 50 days after Easter? Next Sunday, Pentecost. And do you remember what happened on Pentecost? The disciples were given an extra outpouring of the Holy Spirit. There was a sound of that mighty rushing wind.
and cloven tongues of fire came to rest on their head, and they began to preach the gospel in languages they had never studied. What a difference that power, that hidden power, made in their lives. These were the disciples, the ones who ran away in the Garden of Gethsemane, the ones who were hiding behind locked doors on Easter Sunday evening, the ones who didn't believe a word of what the women had said when they said, "We saw angels who said he's alive." The timid disciples, Peter, who quaked in fear because a servant girl dared ask him, "Aren't you one of Jesus' disciples?" Now Peter receives with the others that outpouring of the Holy Spirit, and what does he say? "You killed the Son of God." 3,000 men, counting women and children. He did that gospel message, that law and gospel message, and were brought to faith. The hidden power of the Holy Spirit that Jesus promised and gave made run-of-the-mill fishermen and tradesmen, a tax collector and a political activist, fearless proclaimers of the gospel. And as we consider that, you're not going to receive a special outpouring of the Holy Spirit on Pentecost in the sense that the apostles did. I'm not either. I think we'd all be very upset if suddenly flames of fire appeared over our heads. The sound of the wind, we live in South Dakota. We deal with that all the time. But it was just the sound, not the effects. But we have that hidden power of the Spirit in our hearts, don't we? We know Jesus is our Lord and Savior. And so we can go to people and talk to them about the future. You've heard people say life on earth, enjoy it, because when it's done, it's over. Now what is it? There's a better life to come. And when people say, "Well, I've talked to God in prayer, I've asked Him to give me everything I want, and He said no," we can go to them and say, "Well, the first problem is that you're asking for God what you want, not what He wants for you." And as far as answering your prayers, the Scripture says, how will God not give you everything you graciously need? Because He gave you His Son to be the Savior of the world. We can go to people who are filled with fear and pain and sorrow and suffering and say, "This is not your only existence. Because Jesus paid for your sins, because your sins are washed clean with His blood, which He shed on the altar of the cross. When death comes, the old order of things is gone. Because there is no pain or sorrow or suffering or death in heaven." The disciples would be Jesus' witnesses. And we are told by Peter in his first epistle that we too are a chosen nation, a royal priesthood, a people belonging to God. To do what? To declare the praises of Him who called us out of darkness, spiritual darkness, into the marvelous light of the gospel. What can we expect from our Savior who paid for our sins so that we could be with Him forever in heaven, who washed us clean with His holy precious blood? What can we expect of the one who conquered death? That He will continue to bless us with the power of the Holy Spirit, that hidden power within each of our hearts. The disciples were witnesses. The Scriptures tell us that they said we didn't follow cleverly invented stories that other people made up. We were there. We saw with our own eyes. We heard with our own ears. We had the ability, the right, the responsibility to talk to Jesus. And He said, "Go and make disciples of everyone." And that means something for you and me, doesn't it? We're not from the Middle East. We don't live in the Holy Land, and yet
we know Jesus, our Lord and Savior. As they went forth and spread the gospel, other people went forth and spread the gospel until it came across the waters to our home. Someone told us about Jesus. What can you expect from the conqueror of death, eternal death and hell? That he will continue to bless the proclamation of those he's commissioned to share the gospel. In Cincinnati, Ohio, there is a huge bell called Big Joe. It weighs 18 tons. It has a clapper that's almost 700 pounds. And Big Joe rang only once. They found that when they tolled the bell, as it's supposed to be tolled, tipping it so the clapper hits it, that the vibrations it caused were heard 15 miles away. And it shattered all of the windows in the church and all of the windows in the town around it. Oh, Big Joe's rung today with a hammer, with a tiny hammer. Think about what we have. The powerful gospel message of Jesus Christ. Paul would say in his letter to the Thessalonians, the Lord's message rang out from you. So how's it ringing forth? With its vibrations and timbre that can shatter stony hearts, that can bring peace and joy to those who are laboring under the burden of sin, to people who have never heard about the Savior. Is that how our bell of faith is ringing forth? Or is it being tapped gently, tapped timidly? And we say, I can't go to Africa. I can't go to Taiwan. I can't go to Hong Kong. I can't go to China. I can't speak the language. And the Lord says, you don't have to. You pray for those who go. You support those who go to share the message of Jesus. So how do we let that good news of salvation ring forth? How are you going to let that ring forth? You've reached a major milestone in your lives, haven't you? Graduation from high school. What's before you? You all probably have an idea. You've set your path that you're going to walk. It may or may not change, but you are going to leave the relative safety of your home. You're going to find yourself in environments where people don't know you, you don't know them, and many of them don't know Jesus. You know what? Sometimes it's easier, isn't it, to be quiet, not live your faith, not tell them about your Savior? That's timidly ringing the bell. Jesus says, I've given you the power of the Holy Spirit. Go and live your faith and always be prepared to give a reason for the hope that you have. You never know what opportunities God is going to place in front of you. As young people, talking to young people about the Savior. Well, it works when a pastor does it, right? Sometimes when I go to young people, they say, well, that's your job. That's your job to tell me about Jesus. But you will have the opportunity to live it, to put it into practice, to share it. Open your eyes and see the opportunities that God places before you. And let the timber of God's plan of salvation ring forth in your lives, in all that you say and do. So were you listening? Or are you rising to the surface to ask a question? I think you were all listening. What question would you ask? What question would I ask? What question would you ask of Jesus, the one who
defeated sin, eternal death, and the power of the devil for you, for us, for the world.

0: hearts and minds in Christ Jesus. Amen. Having heard this word of God, we pray now as our Savior has taught us. Our Father, who art in heaven, hallowed be thy name. Thy kingdom come, thy will be done on earth as it is in heaven. Give us this day our daily bread, and forgive us our trespasses as we forgive those who trespass against us. And lead us not into temptation, but deliver us from evil. For thine is the kingdom and the power and the glory forever and ever. Amen. This concludes today's Lord's Day radio broadcast, a recorded portion of the regular worship service of Trinity Evangelical Lutheran Church in Clear Lake, South Dakota. We pray that you've been blessed by this radio ministry. I'm Pastor Michael Enderle, and now may the grace of our Lord Jesus Christ and the love of God and the fellowship of the Holy Spirit be and abide with us all. Amen.
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14: Here's your forecast from Watertown Radio and GoWatertown.net. Bright sunshine expected today with highs around 81. Winds out of the south, 8 to 15 miles an hour. Lows dip down to about 52. Tonight, mainly clear skies. Tomorrow, high of 88. High temperatures reach up to 89 Tuesday under mainly clear skies. 80

This old house once knew my children. This old house once knew my wife. This old house was home and comfort as we fought the storms of life. This old house once rang with laughter.

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1: From ABC News, I'm Brian Clark. A deal to end the U.S. and Iran war could be close, as Secretary of State Marco Rubio said in India.
2: Leave us not just with a completely open straits, and I mean open straits without tolls, and with addressing some of the key things that underpin what has been Iran's nuclear weapons ambitions in the past.
1: And on social media, President Trump says this potential deal is the opposite of the one negotiated by the Obama administration. Some allies are questioning an agreement. ABC's James Longman has more from Israel.
3: And there has been a flurry of diplomatic activity over the weekend with delegations from Pakistan and Qatar, both in Tehran. But there was a feeling here that a return to war was imminent. Sources here in Israel, which has been largely shut out of the negotiation, have told ABC News that the emerging deal appears to be bad as far as the Israeli government is concerned because it signals to the Iranians how effective their closure of the Strait of Hormuz has been.
1: There's some bipartisan opposition to President Trump's so-called anti-weaponization fund in Congress. Republicans like Pennsylvania's Brian Fitzpatrick tell ABC's This Week.
4: The issue here, Jonathan, is the statute that basically bypasses Congress.
1: It's aimed at compensating people who say they were mistreated by the Biden administration. There is a state of emergency in Orange County, California, where a tank holding toxic chemicals at an aerospace facility could leak or explode, says ABC's Jacqueline Lee.
5: The tank is estimated to contain 7,000 gallons of methyl methacrylate, a highly volatile substance used in the production of plastic. The plant is located 35 miles from Los Angeles. At least 50,000 residents were forced to evacuate.
6: Police officers came into our area telling everyone to leave, and so, yeah, we all went, and it was kind of stressful because, like, where are we going to...
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8: 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Data rates may apply.
1: Authorities have more information about the man who was shot and killed after opening fire near a White House security checkpoint Saturday, says ABC Selena Wang.
9: He encountered law enforcement in June 2025 for blocking a point of entry at the White House. He was detained and involuntarily committed for a mental evaluation. 1 month later, he was arrested after he attempted to enter a White House checkpoint, telling officers he was Jesus Christ and that he wanted to get arrested. Court records showing a judge ordered he stay away from White House grounds. Trump was at the White House working in the Oval Office with his aides at the time of the shooting.
1: President was not harmed. The sports minister for the Democratic Republic of the Congo says there's no isolation requirement for the country's athletes ahead of the World Cup, pointing out they play in Europe. But as the outbreak of Ebola continues in the DRC, ABC's Marcus Moore says there's also a mistrust of the medical process.
10: As they try to stop the spread of the virus, health officials are facing numerous challenges in the region.
11: Community fears, misinformation, and rumors.
10: That misinformation, part of the growing anger and frustration among the public. Last week, a medical tent set ablaze in the eastern part of the country, according to doctors there. A second medical tent set on fire, according to health officials. The Associated Press reporting at least 18 people with suspected Ebola ran from those tents where they were receiving treatment.
1: I'm Brian Clark, ABC News.
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12: And a good morning to you. It is 10:06 here at KWAT. 66 degrees right now. Beautiful day. Going to be a gorgeous day here on this Sunday. As we're looking for a high of 81, south wind's pretty light. Gets down to 52 tonight. And Memorial Day, you know, Memorial Day is usually a pretty cold day and rainy and windy. Well, it's going to be beautiful tomorrow. Sunny with a high of 88. South wind's pretty light, 57 tomorrow night. The winds will pick up on Tuesday. It's going to be sunny with a high close to 90 with the south winds up to 25, 58 on Tuesday night. Wednesday's high of 88, 56 on Wednesday night. Then we have a chance of rain, possibly a thunderstorm on Thursday with a high of 82, 55 on Thursday night. 30% chance of some rain coming through Friday with a high around 80. And a slight chance of rain on Saturday. Mostly sunny with a high of 77. But let me check. Let me update this here just for the heck of it. I want to see if it is up. To, yeah, 66 degrees right now. Humidity at 63% is what we have right now. We had a high of 68 yesterday. 44 was the low. Sunrise at 5:51. The sunset will be at 9 o'clock. So, about a month or so, and we'll be to the longest day of the year already with the first day of summer, and then we'll gradually start to lose minutes of daylight. So we'll gain another maybe 40 minutes of daylight or so by the time we get to that, somewhere in that area. I think the earliest that the sun comes up is at, I think it's at 4:40, somewhere in that area, 5:40. And then the sun will go down at about 9:20 or so is the latest that it goes down. So, yeah, we'll lay about another half hour or so of daylight is what we'll gain. But sunny and 81 is what we'll have for today. 52 tonight, 88 for tomorrow, Memorial Day. Right now, 66 degrees. Humidity is 63%. South winds at 10. Barometric pressure is at 29.96. The dew point at 53. And 66, once again, looking for a high of 88. 81 for today and then 88 for tomorrow. Trying to get my stool set up here. There we go. Let's get to the funeral announcements. 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Services for Gary Campbell. Age 81 of Lake Norton, formerly of Frankfurt. Graveside services with military honors will be at the St. Anne's Cemetery in Frankfurt on Friday, May the 29th at 11 o'clock. Following the service, a reception for the friends and the family will be held at the Frankfurt Community Center in Frankfurt. And that's Guy's Funeral Home, in charge of the arrangements for Gary Campbell, age 81 of Lake Norton, formerly of Frankfurt. Services for Dean Kiso, age 84 of Watertown. Celebration of Life will be on Saturday, May the 30th, 1 o'clock until 5, at Kiso's Clean Shop, 611 11th Street Northwest of Watertown. Crawford Ostis Funeral Chapel with those arrangements for Dean Kiso, age 84 of Watertown. Services for Sean V. Fawn Sr., age 63 of Ortonville. The memorial service will be on Saturday, June the 6th, 1 o'clock at the Abiding Faith Free Lutheran Church in Ortonville. Refreshments will be served following the service at the church on Saturday. Mudwater Funeral Home in charge of the arrangements for Sean V. Fawn Sr., age 63 of Ortonville, Minnesota. Services for Wilma E. Blewett Bailey, age 85 of Pier, formerly of Raymond. Services will be on Saturday, June the 6th at 2 at the Furnace Funeral Home, honoring the lives of both Wilma and her late husband, Bruce. There will also be a time of fellowship proceeding and immediately following the service at the fellowship hall at the funeral home, Furness Funeral Home of Clark, in charge of the arrangements for Wilma Blewett Bailey, age 85, of Pierre, formerly of Raymond, along with her husband Jude and her husband Bruce. Services for Greg Blow, age 81, of Watertown. The service will be on Friday, June the 12th, 11 o'clock, at the Crawford Ostis Funeral Chapel, Watertown. Barry Altamont Hope Cemetery of Watertown. Crawford Ostis in charge of those arrangements for Greg Blow, age 81, of Watertown. Services for Marge Ann Grorud, age 83, of Esteline. Celebration of life will be on Saturday, June the 20th, at the Trinity Lutheran Church in Esteline at 10:30. Guy's Funeral Home, in charge of the arrangements for Marge Ann Grorud, age 83, of Esteline. Services for Doug Johnson, age 75, of Watertown. The service will be on Saturday, June the 20th, from 4 o'clock until 6, at the funeral home, White and Comus, in charge of those arrangements for Doug Johnson, age 75, of Watertown. Services for Alice Betty Strand, age 85, of Roslyn. The service will be on Sunday, June the 21st, at 2, at the Fron Lutheran Church near Roslyn. Burial will be at the church cemetery. Fixed-all funeral services at Webster, in charge of those arrangements for Alice Betty Strand, age 85, of Roslyn. Services for Bruce Martin, age 73, of Watertown. The memorial service, they're saying, celebration of life and a gathering, will be next year on May the 11th of 2027. White and Comus in charge of those arrangements for Bruce Martin, age 73, of Watertown. Services for Kelly Athey, age 65, of Big Stone City. Services are pending. Mudwater Funeral Home of Millbank in charge of those arrangements for Kelly Athey, age 65, Big Stone City. Services for Sharon Otmar, age 79, of Millbank. The services will be held at a later time. Mudwater Funeral Home in charge of those arrangements for Sharon Otmar at 79, that will be of Millbank. Services for Pete Lesner, age 83, of Roslyn. Services are pending. Coaster Funeral Home of Webster in charge of those arrangements for Pete Lesner, age 83, of Roslyn. Services for Karen Davis, age 60, of Sioux Falls. Services are pending. Crawford Ostis in charge of those arrangements for Karen Davis, age 60, of Watertown, of Sioux Falls, that is. Services for Ross Nielsen, age 68, of Watertown. Services are pending. Crawford Ostis in charge of those arrangements for Ross Nielsen, age 68, of Watertown.
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1: 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Let's look at sports. Well, high school baseball, they had that championship in the A. Watertown, the eighth seed. They upset Harrisburg, then they beat Yankton, making it to the championship. Led 2-0 over Brandon Valley, but Brandon Valley came back to beat Watertown 4-3 for the championship, and Watertown finished second, had a good run there. So Watertown beat Yankton 6-2. Brandon Valley beat Jefferson 6-1 to make it to that championship game, where Brandon Valley once again won it 4-3. And some others, Sioux Falls beat Muskegon in overtime 4-3 to get the Clark's Cup in the USHL. And the college baseball, SDSU wins the Summit League as they beat Oral Roberts 9-6. And let's see, it was the Major League Soccer, Real Salt Lake beat Minnesota. Actually, they were tied. 1-1 was the final in that. In the women's NBA, Minnesota beat Chicago 85-75. High school softball for some of the local teams here. It was McCook Central Montrose over Sioux Valley 9-4. Sioux Valley beat Chester 2-1. It was Sioux Valley over Parker 9-1. Madison all over Del Rapids 16-0. And it was Flandreau over Garrison 8-4. And then some of the Chester, I guess, beat Baltic by the score of 5-4. Some of the local teams in high school softball from yesterday. They did announce that Kyle Busch, a NASCAR driver, age 41, passed away of pneumonia and also sepsis. He had the sepsis, and I guess the pneumonia just made it that much worth, and that goes back a couple weeks ago from when he was racing at Watkins Glen, and he was asking his pit crew to get to the dock as soon as the race is done, and just been having troubles over the past couple weeks. But to Austin Hill will be driving on his team and take it over for Kyle Busch. I guess Kyle Busch, they retired his number 8, so that's going to be saved for his child that will be racing here in a few years. Let's look at the NBA from yesterday, or last night, I should say. New York Knicks, they have a chance to make it to the NBA Finals for the first time since 1999. As the Knicks beat the Cavaliers 121-108, they lead that series now 3-0. Later today, it will be the Thunder against the Spurs, and Oklahoma City leads that series 2-1. That game will be tonight, 7 o'clock on NBC. National Hockey League from last night, it was Carolina beating the Montreal Canadiens 3-2 in overtime, so that series now tied at 1-1. And then tonight, it will be the Avalanche, who had the best record in all of hockey. They beat the Golden Knights quite a bit during the regular season, but the playoffs now, the Golden Knights won both games in Denver. So now they go to Las Vegas with a 2-0 lead, and that game will be tonight, 7 o'clock on ESPN. The Major League Baseball scoreboard from yesterday. And let's see here, Twins. For the first time since, I think it's 2006, that they beat the Red Sox in both series that they played them. So they won the season series over the Red Sox, winning both of those. St. Louis stays hot. They beat the Reds 8-1. And that was game one of a doubleheader. Houston beat the Cubs 3-0. Toronto beat the Pirates 5-2. Philadelphia beat Cleveland 3-0. San Francisco Giants over the White Sox 10-3. The Twins beat the Red Sox 4-2. Twins now 25-27 on the season. It was Miami over the Mets 4-1. Washington beat the Braves 2-0. Kansas City over Seattle 5-0. In game two of the doubleheader, it was Cincinnati over St. Louis 7-6 in 11. The Dodgers over the Brewers 11-3. That ends a losing streak. The Brewers had beaten the Dodgers 9 straight times during the regular season. And the Dodgers beat them last night 11-3 to end that streak. San Diego beat the Athletics 2-0. It was the Angels over the Rangers 5-2. And the Diamondbacks over the Rockies 5-4. Two games, Tampa Bay, the Yankees, the Detroit, and Baltimore were postponed. Man, Detroit really having a hard time there. 20-32. They just have had too many injuries. So let's look at the standings in Major League Baseball right now. And Tampa Bay leads the Yankees now by 5.5, as Tampa Bay has won 5 in a row, and the Yankees have lost 3 in a row. Toronto's coming. They've won 4 in a row. And then you got Boston and Baltimore. They're both 13 games out. In the Central, it is Cleveland, 31-23. They're 3.5 ahead of Chicago, 5 games ahead of the Twins. Kansas City, 9 games out. Detroit at 20-32. Remember last year at the All-Star break, they had a 15.5 game lead over Cleveland, and they blew it. And things are so far not going right for the Tigers. They're 20-32. They've lost 7 games in a row. And too many injuries, too. In the West, the Athletics at 26-26, first place. Seattle and Texas, a game and a half out. Houston, 4.5. The Angels are 7.5 out. What is wrong with the American League? Let's see. Tampa Bay, the Yankees, Cleveland, the White Sox. They are the only 4 teams that have a winning record. And then I guess the A's are at 500. So, yeah, and all the rest of the teams have a losing record. In the National League, the Atlanta Braves, 36-17. In the East, they lead by 9.5 over Philadelphia. Washington, 10 games out. Miami, 12. The Mets are 13.5. In the Central, it's Milwaukee, 30-19. They're 2 games ahead of St. Louis. Chicago, 2.5. Chicago, who had 2 10-game winning streaks, now they've lost 7 games in a row. Cincinnati is 4.5 out. Pittsburgh, 5.5. In the West, the Dodgers at 32-20. They're a half a game ahead of San Diego. And then Arizona, San Francisco, and the Rockies. 4.5, 11 games, and 12.5 out. Atlanta is the only team with a winning record in the East. And everybody is at 500 or better in the Central. And two teams have a winning record in the West. That's the Dodgers and San Diego. So the National League is a little bit better than the American League so far. But, man, there's a lot of teams with losing records so far here in the first half of the season of Major League Baseball. Let's see. The Twins will be playing this afternoon. We'll have that game for you here as they go for the sweep of the Red Sox in Boston. And the pregame will be at noon. First pitch will be shortly after 12:30. Bailey Ober, who's 5-2, will go up against Sonny Gray, the former Twin. He's 5-1, so it could be a good pitching matchup for this afternoon's game here on KWAT. NASCAR, without Kyle Busch, they'll do the memorial for him. They'll be racing at Charlotte for the Coca-Cola 600, and that will be it tonight. I believe 5 o'clock, 6 o'clock or so is when they start. Let's see, anything else that's going on? I guess the golf is going on. That's about it, I guess. Casino Speedway, I forgot to mention Casino Speedway. It is the 11th annual Memorial Race, and special time starts at 5 o'clock this afternoon. Should be a beautiful night, late afternoon, beautiful night for racing out of Casino Speedway. And then tomorrow will be Madison, Minnesota, 65 miles to the east of us, their season opener for Memorial Day. And that will start at 6 o'clock tomorrow night. But all the classes will be out of Casino Speedway tonight. Should be a beautiful night for some racing action. Also, congratulations to all the graduates. Watertown High School graduation will be at 2 o'clock this afternoon at the Watertown Civic Arena. 10:27 our time.
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1: Let's check the Today in History for the Sunday, May the 24th, day 144 of 2026, 221 days left in the year. Back in 1844, Samuel F.B. Morse, he transmitted the message, "What hath God wrought," from Washington to Baltimore, as he formally opened the America's first telegraph line. 1883, New York's Brooklyn Bridge, at the time the world's longest suspension bridge, it opened to the traffic. 1935, the first Major League Baseball game to be played at night took place at Cincinnati's Crosley Field as the Reds beat the Phillies 2-1. 1937, in a pair of rulings, the U.S. Supreme Court, the Act of 1935 took place. 1941, during World War II, the German Battle of the Bulge in the North Atlantic, killing all but three of those. The British battleship 3 days later. Let's see, 1962, the astronaut Scott Carpenter became the first astronaut with the Aurora 7 Mercury spacecraft. 1974, American jazz composer and the band leader Duke Ellington. He died in New York at the age of 75. 1994, four Islamic extremists. They were convicted of bombing New York's World Trade Center back in 1993. They were each sentenced to 240 years in prison. 2021, the European Union agreed to impose sanctions as Belarus over the forced division of a Ryanair jetliner flying from Greece to Lithuania to arrest the journalist Raymond Prosevich, a key foe of the president there, Alexander Lukashenko. 2022, an 18-year-old gunman opened fire at the Robb Elementary School in Uvalde, Texas, killing 19 children, two teachers. Now, the gunman, Salvador Ramos, a former student at the school, was also killed. It was the deadliest shooting at the U.S. elementary school since the 2012 attack at the Sandy Hook Elementary School in Connecticut. Who's got the birthdays today? Comedian Tommy Chong, he's 88. The musician Bob Dylan, he's 85. The actor Gary Berghoff from MASH is 83. Singer Patti LaBelle, 82. The actress Priscilla Presley, Elvis Presley's widow, 81. Actor Jim Broadbent is 77. Cinematographer Roger Deakins is 77. Let's see, the musician Roseanne Cash, one of Johnny Cash's daughters, 71. Actor Kristen Scott Thomas from The Young and the Restless, 66. Author Michael Chabon, 63. Basketball Hall of Famer Joe Dumars played with the Detroit Pistons, the Bad Boys, he's 63. Actor John C. Reilly, 61. Basketball Hall of Famer Tracy McGrady, 47. Let's see, the country singer, Billy Gilman. Man, I remember when he started, he was only, what, 11, 12, 13 years old. He's up to 38 now. So there you go. But that is for this Sunday, May the 24th, day 144 of 2026, 221 days left in the year. 10:31, 66 degrees.
4: As we celebrate Memorial Day weekend, let's not forget the original Memorial Day, May 30th. 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
1: Bright sunshine expected today with highs around 81. Winds out of the south, 8 to 15 miles an hour. Lows dip down to about 52. Tonight, mainly clear skies. Tomorrow, high of 88. High temperatures reach up to 89. Tuesday, under mainly clear skies. 84 Wednesday. I'm meteorologist Derek Height on Watertown Radio. Right now, it's 68 degrees.

Land. This land is my land, from California to the New York Island, from the Redwood Forest to the Gulf Stream waters. This land was made for you and me as I was walking.

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1: Good morning, and welcome to worship this morning. I'm laughing because people are telling me things as I'm walking in, and all this good stuff, that's a good thing. The first thing that was brought to me is a sign-up sheet that they're going to have for our coffee hour that happens after worship. During the summer, it's great. People want to continue having it, but the people who have been doing it all winter are kind of tired and would like some help with it. And that's our fellowship committee, by the way, who's been mostly doing it. Other people have signed up and helped. But so what they've got is a sheet, and you can either sign up just to bring like some goodies for that day, or come and serve and clean up any of those things. Just let us know what would work for that day. And how many goodies do they need to bring?
2: Same thing happens at home. We get that same sense of accomplishment folding the laundry.
1: She says 40 to 50 people, so something in there if you want to. So Denise has the sign-up sheet. She says she's going to go this side first because she always goes this side first other times. So you guys get it first this time. I had somebody just come up and tell me we have a birthday today. Cameron, right? Yeah. Well, happy birthday, Cameron. We're really glad that you could be with us today. That's always an exciting thing, right? Has anyone sung happy birthday to you yet today? Has anybody? How about if we do it to Cameron, okay? Let's do that.

It's always fun to start with something fun. Okay, a few more things as we get going. With the Memorial Day holiday, Monday everything will be closed here, including the banquet won't have its free meal on Monday of Memorial Day because they don't have the folks to bring in the food and work on that day. And just so if you're folks that usually go to it, make sure you let everybody know that on that day we won't be doing it. But the following Mondays, all of the banquet will be back up and working at 5:30 usually on Monday nights. And everyone is welcome. It doesn't just have to be people who need food. Sometimes it's people who need fellowship or just want to sometimes come and help. Any of those things are welcome. And that's one of our missions for the month. This month has been the Watertown Banquet. Then starting this next week, we're gonna start some summer hours in the office. Because I am mostly in the office alone. Elena is there Tuesdays and Thursday mornings, and I have helpers coming in when I have to leave, but without the secretary and Kat there, it gets to be where I'm stuck in there and can't get out to do the other work that I'm supposed to do, like visits and things. So what we're gonna do is on Tuesdays and Thursdays, we will have from 9 till 3 instead of 9 to 5. We'll be done at 3, so that gives me a couple more hours to go and do the other things I need to do. On Wednesday, we'll do 9 to 6. So that way, if you're a person who needs to come after work, there is one day where it's open in the evening too, still. Then beginning in June, we are gonna have a Wednesday night worship that begins at 6 o'clock. And so I'll let you know a little bit more about that as we come up to it next week. But I'm excited to start that. The Wednesday night worship will be in the fellowship hall. It'll be a much more, we'll sit around tables and have it a little bit more of a kind of contemporary, looser worship, we'll say, than the one that we do here, and just a little bit more intimate for those things. So if you can't make it on Sunday morning because you're going camping or any of those things, come Wednesday night. It will be good. Then, as we're going next week on the 31st, we need to make sure we say this. There will be a special congregational meeting. It'll only be like 15 minutes at the beginning of worship. We'll sit down for worship. We'll do the meeting. Then we'll go on with the rest of worship. The reasoning for that is it's not a bad thing, but we have some, like, we need to move some money around from like some debt accounts, like from things that were done a long time ago, and move them into usable monies and things like that. And we can't be moving money around or doing things with it without talking to you. That's just not how you do it legally, and we need to do that. And we will also talk a little bit about what we would like to do with a Thrivent account a little bit that day too, just so you know. But it won't be a long meeting, and it'll be just regular. Yes. What? Oh, yeah, we have to have about 50 people here to vote. I think we should be able to manage that. If we don't, we're going to be really sad. But thank you for asking. Yeah. So the question for the folks online is if we had to have a minimum amount of people here to vote. One thing I think we will do is we won't start recording for the radio until we're done with that meeting, because none of them really care about that kind of business part of the meeting anyway. Okay, then looking at my list. Oh, just a reminder, any ladies of the church are invited to. We're having an organizational meeting on the 31st of May, which is next Sunday, after worship, so we can get ready for our big ladies convention that is here the 17th through the 19th of June. All the Welkas in the state are invited here on that date. And then on those 17th through 19th. So it's the state welcome meeting. Big deal to have it here at Grace. But we need some folks to help. Darlene, anything else? Just that to let them know? That, and you should come. You should come to this thing. It's going to be a big and neat thing that's happening. All right. Elena, do you want to tell them anything about you things? Or should I just tell them? Okay, she's like, I'm back here. We all want you to know Elena's here. Is it this Thursday you're doing campfires? Yes, this week. Yes, so this Thursday from 7 to 9, they're doing the first of their campfire fellowship for youth to come.
anybody confirmation age on up, welcome to come out, and we have the courtyard, and they have campfires out there. If it rains, they'll do something else cool together. But it's a really nice time of fellowship. The kids chose Thursday because that's a day they don't have ball games and stuff. So that's the day they're going to do that as we come. And also, the sign-ups for Church on the Street and Vacation Bible School are in your announcements. Church on the Street mission will be the 20th of June. Sign up for that. Vacation Bible School is July 20th through the 23rd. Make sure you sign up for that. And car show is coming up too. We have so many things happening at Grace. The car show is the 20th of June as well. And they will need things for silent auction things. They will need people to help for different things. So let us know what you can do on the 20th of June to be with us. That car show is another really big thing, and they raise money for the congregation, and it's lots of fun. So make sure that you are a part of that too. Well, people talk a little bit more about that as we get a little closer. All right. Oh, Synod Assembly next weekend from Thursday night through Saturday. Michael and I will be at Synod Assembly in Sioux Falls, where that's where the state, all the congregations from the state send people up there, and all the pastors go, and they make decisions on different things that happen throughout the state. So if you want to watch on that, there you can watch that through the South Dakota Synod website. I think they have a live stream for that as well. So many things to talk about. It is Pentecost Sunday. All of our red is out. That's why I have my red and I didn't put on my robe, because I thought my dress looked like flames. You know, Pentecost, the day when the flames of the Spirit came into the church and the church was born. So an exciting day to have things happening. One other thing that we need to remember then is that for our prayers, we have a whole list of prayers there, of course, but we add Elvira Moen, who has been in the hospital, Carol Hendricks, who is out of the hospital but has been there, and Arvid Brown to our list of people to be praying for. Anybody else? I had so many things to talk about. I'm trying to get it through so we can get going with worship. No? All right. Please rise as you are able. Oh, to give you a warning about the PowerPoint. At 11 o'clock last night, the PowerPoint I made disappeared. And I said non-Christian words. I had witnesses. It was not a good thing. And my secretary from Florence saved my life and sent me her PowerPoint, because they do pretty much the same worship. I didn't have to add much. But their PowerPoint is made for screens and that are a quarter of the size, maybe. And so some of them look just a little different. We're going to give it grace today and know this is what happened. And you're lucky it's here, is all I'm saying. All right, so let's worship our God. The Spirit of the living God, visit us again on this day of Pentecost. Come, Holy Spirit, with rushing wind that sweeps away all barriers. Come, Holy Spirit, with tongues of flame that set our hearts aflame. Come, Holy Spirit, with speech that unites the babbles of our tongues. Come, Holy Spirit, with love that overlaps the boundaries of race and nation. Come, Holy Spirit, with power from above to make our weakness strong. Come, Holy Spirit. And then our opening song is Spirit of Gentleness, and it has all four verses up there, I guess.

0: now be seated. So our prayer of confession is a Pentecost prayer. So our God, we come in humility and confess who and what we are. So I believe this is one that we do together. It's not really bold things, but I think we're supposed to do together. So join me where it says we are often, okay? We are often unresponsive, for we are afraid. When your spirit speaks, we turn deaf ears, for we fear what you might call us to do. When your spirit touches our lips, we close our mouths, embarrassed to speak your word. When the wind of your spirit blows, we close the windows of our hearts, afraid the breeze will disrupt our ordered lives. When the fire of your spirit touches us, we quench the flame, afraid of the new life it might bring. Forgive us, our Lord. So people of God, Jesus Christ was given to die for us, and for his sake, God forgives us all of our sins. So as a called and ordained minister of the Church of Christ, and by his authority, I therefore declare to you the entire forgiveness of all of your sins in the name of the Father and the Son and the Holy Spirit. Amen. All right, now we'll have the reading of our lesson. And everyone feel very sorry for Karen for getting the Pentecost first reading, right? I'm glad it was you, because you read well.
1: From Acts chapter 2, verses 1 through 21. When the day of Pentecost had come, they were all together in one place. And suddenly from heaven there came a sound like the rush of a violent wind, and it filled the entire house where they were sitting. Divided tongues as a fire appeared among them, and a tongue rested on each of them. All of them were filled with the Holy Spirit and began to speak in other languages as the Spirit gave them ability. Now there were devout Jews from every people under heaven living in Jerusalem. And at this sound the crowd gathered and was bewildered, because each one heard them speaking in the native language of each. Amazed and astonished, they asked, "Are not all these who are speaking Galileans? And how is it that we hear each of us in our own native language, Parthians, Medes, Elamites, and the residents of Mesopotamia, Judea and Cappadocia, Pontus and Asia, Phrygia and Pamphylia, Egypt and the parts of Libya belonging to Cyrene, and visitors from Rome, both Jews and proselytes, Cretans and Arabs? In our own language we hear them speaking about God's deeds of power." All were amazed and perplexed, saying to one another, "What does this mean?" But others sneered and said, "They are filled with new wine." But Peter, standing with the 11, raised his voice and addressed them, "Fellow Jews, and all who live in Jerusalem, let this be known to you, and listen to what I say. Indeed, these are not drunk, as you suppose, for it is only 9 o'clock in the morning. No, this is what was spoken from the prophet Joel. In the last days it will be, God declares, that I will pour out my spirit upon all flesh, and your sons and your daughters shall prophesy, and your young men shall see visions, and your old men shall dream dreams, even upon my slaves, both men and women. In those days I will pour out my spirit, and they shall prophesy. And I will show portents in the heaven above and signs on the earth below, blood and fire and smoky mist. The sun shall be turned to darkness and the moon to blood before the coming of the Lord's great and glorious day. Then everyone who calls on the name of the Lord shall be saved." Please join me in the responsive reading of Psalm 104. It's on the back of your bulletin, starting responsibly. O Lord, how manifold are your works! In wisdom you have made them all. The earth is full of your creatures. There go the ships and Leviathan that you formed to sport in it. When you give to them, they gather it up. When you open your hand, they are filled with good things. When you send forth your spirit, they are created, and you renew the face of the ground. Who looks on the earth and it trembles? Who touches the mountains and they smoke? May my meditation be pleasing to him, for I rejoice in the Lord. The second lesson is from 1 Corinthians chapter 12, verses 3 through 13. Therefore, I want you to understand that no one speaking by the Spirit of God ever says, "Let Jesus be cursed," and no one can say, "Jesus is Lord," except by the Holy Spirit. Now, there are varieties of gifts, but the same Spirit. And there are varieties of services, but the same Lord. And there are varieties of activities, but it's the same God who activates all of them in everyone. To each is given the manifestation of the Spirit for the common good. To one is given through the Spirit the utterance of wisdom, and to another the utterance of knowledge according to the same Spirit. To another, faith by the same Spirit. To another, gifts of healing by the one Spirit. To another, the working of powerful deeds. To another, prophecy. To another, the discernment of spirits. To another, various kinds of tongues. To another, the interpretation of tongues. All these are activated by one and the same Spirit, who allots to each one individually, just as the Spirit chooses. For just as the body is one and has many members, and all the members of the body, though many, are one body, so it is with Christ. For in one Spirit we were all baptized into one body, Jews or Greeks, slaves or free, and we were all made to drink of one Spirit. Word of God, word of life.
0: Please rise as you are able for the reading of our gospel. As we were reading, I think we had an example of what can happen with different Bible, like one did New Revised Standard Bible and one did another version of the same thing. Some of the words were a little different. I'm not sure which one Jill, our secretary from Florence, had up there. I just took out of the ones we usually do when I gave them to Kathy. So that's why there was a little difference, but that's okay. So the Holy Gospel according to St. John, glory to you, O Lord. I'm going to read the one that's on the screen. So if that's a little different than the one that's in your hand, you'll know what's going on here, okay? When it was evening on that day, the first day of the week, and the disciples were locked where the disciples were for fear of the Jews, Jesus came and stood among them and said, "Peace be with you." After he'd said this, he showed them his hands and his side. Then the disciples rejoiced when they saw the Lord. Jesus said to them again, "Peace be with you. As the Father has sent me, so I send you." When he had said this, he breathed on them and said to them, "Receive the Holy Spirit. If you forgive the sins of any, they are forgiven them. If you retain the sins of any, they are retained." The Gospel of our Lord. Praise to you, O Christ. You may all be seated. So, I'm going to take a drink quick. My voice is funny today. All right. Well, let's pray. Loving Lord, may the words of my mouth and the meditations of our heart be acceptable to you, our risen Lord and Savior. Amen. So, we live on a farm, and our farm is many miles from town, so you'd think it was quiet and just, you know, farm animal noises. But we live not far from Highway 12. And Highway 12 is a very, very busy highway, 24 hours a day. And so it's like a mile and a half away, the highway goes by our house. And so you quite often hear, you know, trucks making noise or somebody hitting rumble strips. You hear often the police picking up people who are going too fast on Highway 12. You know, that stuff we hear all the time. And then between the highway and us, is a railroad. And the railroad is at times only about a quarter mile from our place, you know, depending on which direction and way it's going. And it used to be they went pretty slow down the railroad, but now they go really fast sometimes. Those trains are a-booking it through. And the faster they go, the louder they go, and the more the earth shakes near it. Now, we are used to this. Michael has lived on this farm literally for 60 years, never moved off of this land. So he's very used to it. I've been there for 40 years. And so, you know, you just don't even notice it anymore. But when you're sitting with guests in the middle of the living room and they go by particularly fast and things on the wall start to shake, it freaks people out. You don't think to even warn them. They're like, well, it's not really coming through the living room. It's just going by. I promise. It'll be fine. You know, look out the window. You can see it. But anyway, because we're used to that, when it came to our story, you'll know why I didn't react really well. So here's my story. I woke up. It was about 15 years ago now. I woke up at about 3-4 in the morning. I hadn't even been asleep all that long, it seemed like. And I heard the sound of trains going by. And I'm like, well, that one is really booking it. It's a really loud train. And I laid there for a few minutes and it got louder. And I'm like, man, you know, I don't usually hear it that loud here. And then it got louder. And my brain went, you know, a fuzzy. That is not the regular train. Something is going on here. And I woke up my husband, who immediately went, oh, storm. Got to get the kids to the basement. You know, it was the wind coming, but I thought it was the train because I was so used to the noise, and I was half asleep, I guess. So we got at that point, we only had two boys left at home, got them, went downstairs, even grabbed the dog that was by the outside door, got down in the basement, and it just roared.

When it finally got done, it was like 20 minutes. I'm not over-exaggerating. It was like 20 minutes of roaring. And what has happened? So we're sitting down there waiting, because you never know if someone's going to come back or what. You don't just get up immediately and go out. Well, you're not supposed to anyway. And Michael's phone rings. Now, he had his phone by the bed, and I had not at that time, and he had grabbed it. His phone rings, and I hear a sobbing woman on the phone. And he hangs up, and he says, I got to go to Melanie's. Well, Melanie is our younger sister-in-law, not little sister, but younger sister-in-law, and she was home alone that night with a little boy, and they lived across the road from us, not very far, maybe a mile away across the road from us, and she was sobbing, and, you know, so he ran up, and then they didn't come back for quite a while, and we're still sitting and sitting, and the sun came up, and we went outside, you know, and stuff. We're still waiting. Finally comes back with her. Well, what has happened is, as this storm has hit us, also hit their house. And their house was not made 100 years ago. And it ripped off the garage and half the roof while she was in the house alone with this little boy. And it was raining in, and the fire alarms were going off and all of this stuff. Can you imagine a young woman? So he brought her home. But we went outside to see what had happened in our place. And the world was completely changed. More than just, I don't know how to explain it, because people have seen tornadoes, and there's a lot of damage in a straight line usually with tornadoes, right? But what had happened, we discovered later, is there had been straight line winds that had come through 120 miles an hour for 20 minutes. And so it's like, it was like a hurricane came through for 20 minutes and stayed. And it had hit the Wabe area and our area and gone, you know, to Summit and beside. And when you, I say it looked as if a bomb had gone off. I do not, it's not an exaggeration. The first thing you would notice is the top of every single tree was broken in half. Just gone. And so many of them were just pulled up, just right out of, you know, roots and everything, just pulled up. And of course, one of them got picked up from the tree claim and put on top of my car, because that's just how my life goes, right? And all of that stuff. It was just, when you couldn't even drive through Wabe for many days. They wouldn't let anybody in. All of the power poles had gone down, all the trees had gone down, houses, roofs, everything. And it was just, how could that have happened just by the wind in just a few minutes? It was crazy. But we have a story today where the wind came in just a few minutes, and it changed everything, right? In our first lesson in our gospel a little bit, but mostly our first lesson for today, where we have people who are also hiding, just as we were in our basement. They're hiding in an upper room, and they are scared because Jesus, who they had loved and who they had rejoiced because he came back to life and everything, has gone up into the clouds and disappeared and not come back. And they've been there for a week going, now what? Scared men and women, because they knew things were still bad out there and they didn't know what to do. And into this locked room came the roar. You know, the roar that I heard. Can you imagine that roar that sounded like a train was coming through? The roar was so loud that people from throughout Jerusalem came to see what had happened. Nobody had heard this kind of thing happen. It came, and with it came fire. I mean, it sounds wonderful in the spirit and all that, but it would have been terrifying if you were sitting in the room. Right? This wind came flushing through and fire, and all of a sudden you're looking around and everybody's got flames on top of their heads, including you. Listen to what it sounds like to be. And then the Spirit came into them, and what came out of them they couldn't even explain. These men, these mostly fishermen, these not super educated men, stood outside. They were chased out by the Spirit and began to speak to everyone in every language. Did you notice all of these names where it said every language in the known world? These men started speaking, and in it they talked about Jesus. And it was so crazy, people started like, man, I think there's drunk and I just think I hear my language.

Do you hear that? No, no, it's really happening. And this event changed the world. And I mean, this isn't just something I say. This is really the event that started the church that we live in, that we have now. This Spirit coming, because before this event, we knew the Spirit was existing. The Spirit went over the waters at creation, like it's always been. And at one point, the Spirit of the living God lived in the temple. We know that that happened. That's where he dwelled, right? But now, the Spirit is out. He's out of the temple, he's into the world, and he's working through his people. Get ready, right? And it was scary. It was great, it was wonderful, and it was, yeah, eye-opening. And you know what? It didn't end. The wonderful thing about the Holy Spirit coming into those people and creating the church is that since that day, the Holy Spirit has been in the church, everyone that worships Jesus all over the world, ever since. It's here. It's here today, and every time you get that idea that maybe I should do that and go, oof, no, I'm scared of that. Maybe. That's that Spirit in you going, mm-hmm, right? He does not care, the Spirit, whether or not you're ready. It does not care whether you're willing. It does not care whether you're really able. The Spirit sends us out to do what God needs us to do when God needs us to do it. And like those men, it can be terrifying and wonderful all at the same time. So people of God, do you hear the wind? It's here. It's blowing. And let's listen to what it's telling us. In Jesus' name, amen. She says she's got three verses up there, so, of baptized in water.

I invite you all to rise and join me in professing our faith in the words of our Apostles' Creed. I believe in God, the Father Almighty, creator of heaven and earth. I believe in Jesus Christ, his only Son, our Lord. He was conceived by the power of the Holy Spirit and born of the Virgin Mary. He suffered under Pontius Pilate, was crucified, died, and was buried. He descended into hell. On the third day, he rose again. He ascended into heaven and is seated at the right hand of the Father. He will come again to judge the living and the dead. I believe in the Holy Spirit, the Holy Catholic Church, the communion of saints, the forgiveness of sins, the resurrection of the body, and the life everlasting. Amen. The peace of the Lord be with you always. I invite you then to pass the peace of Christ with each other. And when we are done, we will receive our tithes and our offerings to our God. And during our offering time, just a couple things. Because it's from Jill, the Venmo didn't get up there, but our Venmo and our online giving ones are on the front of the sheet that we have for our information here. Also, just some thinking about mission things. This month, we are ending up our mission specialty for our pantry, our local pantry here that is at Grace Lutheran Church. For those of you that are listening on the radio, anytime the church is open, people can come in and can get canned food or packaged food that we have on the shelves. Sometimes we have fresh things, but it's mostly canned and packaged food. And then we also have a shelf set that is for hygiene things, which are like soaps and shampoos and detergents, sometimes diapers, toilet paper, those type of things. Which, by the way, those type of things are so needed right now for those of you who are people bringing things. If you see a sale on shampoo or go to Dollar General and see the, you know, the dollar shampoos or things like that, they use them all the time. Because if you are on SNAP or any of the assistant things, it doesn't pay for any of those things. And everyone needs to be the dignity of being clean. And so we are giving them that. We have on the days when there is the banquet, there will be 30 to 50 people who come and use those shelves. They just empty out on banquet days. When it isn't the banquet, just regular days, we will have 5 or 6 people come in every day, sometimes more that we are open. And so it is used constantly. And we are in the right community area in Watertown for that. A lot of the people here walk to us, and we are a walkable place where they can get the things they need. And so any help you give for that, we really appreciate. All right, please rise. And our song then is in honor of Pentecost, is Praise God From Whom All Blessings Flow.

You know you got a good organist when they make up the amen at the end for you, right? Thank you. We continue then with our Pentecost prayers for all of God's people. And again, we have Memorial Day things too. Oh, good and gracious God, on this day when your Spirit came into your people and your church, we praise you for all of this joy and wonder and all of it craziness that it has caused. Lord, in your mercy, hear our prayer. As your Spirit continues into our world, we pray that it inspires peace where peace needs to be, that it inspires us to reach out to all those who are in need, that it inspires our leaders to lead in justice and goodness and mercy and grace and wisdom. Lord, in your mercy, hear our prayer. We pray for all those in our community, that the Holy Spirit may be with us, inspiring us, that it may touch those in need and help them feel your presence and your healing. And we especially lift up to you today Elvira and Carol, Arvid, Dennis, Joseph, Rosalind, Jack, Tony, Diane, Maria, Shirley, Sylvia, Heather, Bill, Reese, Roy, Shannon, Dennis, Greg, Rick, Lynn, Kaisley, Chad, Jan, Linda, and everyone who is in need. Lord, in your mercy, hear our prayer. On this weekend of Memorial Day, we lift up all those who have served our country and who are serving. We especially lift up Dustin and ask for his safety and those of who are serving in our name. We know those who have been hurting because their loved ones will not return home. We remember those from now and from other wars and other times and throughout centuries who have felt this world of hurt. We honor them. We ask your blessing on them. Lord, in your mercy, hear our prayer. We're all that we need. We pray that your Spirit enlivens and moves us and through us everything else. In Jesus' holy name. Amen. You may be seated. You know, on that Memorial Day thing, as I'm getting ready for the words of institution, I wanted to tell you, today Michael and I heard about the Battle of Iwo Jima and stuff on the way in. And when we worry about war, in one Battle of Iwo Jima, 41,000 people died on one island. It was a battle that lasted like, it said a month and 7 days or something, hand-to-hand combat. And we think about all of those people, you know, that have gone before us in this horror of wars, and pray for peace always and for those who serve now. All right, on to better things, right? In the night in which he was betrayed, our Lord Jesus took bread and broke it. All right, gave thanks first and broke it and gave it to his disciples saying, take and eat. This is my body given for you. Do this in remembrance of me. And again, after supper, he took the cup and gave thanks and gave it to all to drink, saying, this cup is the new covenant in my blood, shed for you and for all for the forgiveness of sins. Do this in remembrance of me. Our Father, who art in heaven, hallowed be thy name. Thy kingdom come, thy will be done, on earth as it is in heaven. Give us this day our daily bread, and forgive us our trespasses, as we forgive those who trespass against us. And lead us not into temptation, but deliver us from evil. For thine is the kingdom and the power and the glory forever and ever. Amen. Come, our table is ready. We invite all who believe in our Lord and Savior Jesus Christ to commune with us.

body and blood of our Lord and Savior Jesus Christ strengthen you and keep you in his grace. Amen. And now you have given yourself to us, Lord. Now we give ourselves for others. You have sent your Holy Spirit and made us a gifted people. As people of the Pentecost, we will serve you and proclaim your good news with joy. Your glory has filled our hearts. Help us to glorify you in all things. Amen. And in honor of our Memorial Day weekend and those who have served and are serving, we're going to sing the Battle Hymn of the Republic for our final hymn.

0: This is manager Derek Shelton. The lineup card is completed, my guys are ready, and it's time for Twins baseball.
1: This ball crushed, face to the wall, and see you later, home run. Ryan Jeffers with a three-run shot to left center.
2: Back, track, out of here! Luke Keyshaw's first of the year.
1: One run a miss, he struck him out, that's number 2. To Todd Crabb. Bradley has been brilliant.
2: It's that ball high in the air, right field, might have a chance, get up, and out of here! Josh Bell's third of the year.
1: One on and pulled to the right side. Flew for a base hit. Brooks Lee, how about it? And it's 3-1 Minnesota Twins.
0: Twins baseball is brought to you by Target, proud partner of the Minnesota Twins. Now let's
1: head
0: live
1: today,
0: to the
1: ballpark. Is America's most beloved ballpark. That ballpark is Fenway Park as the Minnesota Twins take on the Boston Red Sox in Game 3 of a three-game series. Twins trying to wrap up a sweep. They haven't done that here in a long, long time. Trying to win their fifth straight game at Fenway Park. Last time they did that, Rick Aguilera was capping it with his third straight save back in 1994. Twins are 25-27, Boston 22-29, and it's a matchup of Bailey Ober and Sonny Gray, a couple of former teammates, on the mound today. Despite all the gloom and doom surrounding the weather here in Boston and around the Northeast, we will play on time. No rain at the moment. Field is in very good condition, but it is chilly. It's going to be brisk, going to be a little damp. But the Twins, well, maybe they'll turn that broom into a mop as they hope to walk out of here with three straight wins over the Red Sox. Glenn Perkins has your starting lineups. We've got the national anthem, the first pitch from Boston, coming up on your home for Twins baseball. This is Twins Country, all 162 games on 950 AM, KWAT.
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14: Hey, welcome back to Fenway Park. It's a series finale between the Twins and the Red Sox here in Boston. It's Bailey Ober on the mound for the Twins, Sonny Gray on the mound for the Red Sox. A little height disparity.

0: That was Simply Whitney with the national anthem. Let's take a look at the lineups for the visiting Minnesota Twins. For the record of 25-27, leading off and playing right field is Austin Martin. Brooks Lee is at third base, batting second. Trevor Larnach is in left field and batting third. Designated hitter Josh Bell is the Twins' cleanup hitter, brought to you by Marsden, your hometown cleaning team, keeping Target Field a world-class facility for 15 years and running. Thank you, Marsden. Cody Clemens is at first base and batting fifth. Behind the plate and batting sixth is Victor Caratini. Orlando Arcia bats seventh. He's at second base. James Outman is in center field and batting eighth, and rounding out the Twins lineup playing shortstop is Ryan Kreidler. Bailey Ober is on the mound, 5-2, with a 3.63 ERA for Ober. And for the home team, Boston Red Sox, with a record of 22-29. In left field, Jaron Duran is batting leadoff. Sadan Rafaela bats second. He's in center field. Willy Abreu is in right field batting third. Wilson Contreras is at first base and batting fourth. Taka Yoshida is the designated hitter. He bats fifth. Nick Sogard bats sixth, plays second base. Behind the plate is Carlos Narvaez. He's batting seventh. Marcelo Meyer bats eighth. He's at shortstop. And rounding out the Red Sox lineup and playing third base is Caleb Durbin. And just about to make his first pitch of the day, the right-hander, 5-1 with a 2.93 ERA, is Sonny Gray.
1: Friend of the show, Sonny Gray. Outstanding conversation you had with Sonny as he takes on his fellow Vanderbilt alum, Austin Martin. And a big swinging miss by Austin Martin. That's Commodore on Commodore crime right there, and it's nothing in one to Austin Martin. We are just underway. Game three of this series. Twins bidding for a sweep. And the Red Sox, of course, trying to stave off what would be their second time here, third time being swept this year. Pitch from Sonny Gray is chopped foul into the dugout, third base side. It's 0-2. They were swept at home here by the Yankees, swept on the road by Houston. The Twins have finished off just one sweep. It was a four-game sweep at Target Field of the Tigers. 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Pitch is down and away from Sonny, a sweeper, and it's 1-2. And that's a big strikeout pitch for Gray, whose strikeout numbers are down overall, but up. He's coming back off the IL for a hamstring injury. 3-0 with a 106 with 17 punchouts in 17 innings. A 1-2. Swung on and rolled left side of the diamond. Durbin takes the hop at third. Strong throw. And he beats Austin Martin by half a step. One out.
0: Well, and for a guy in Sonny Gray, one of only a handful of pitchers to have 200 strikeouts the last couple of seasons. Strikeout numbers are down coming into the game. 40 innings, only 30 punchouts. But you're right. He's been a little better since he's come back off the IL.
1: One thing that caught my attention, just even watching him warm up, he likes to do that little run up over the top of the mound and really let one go before he starts pitching from the rubber in his warm up. And you can forget just how athletic he is in his lower half. He has great feet as the pitch to Brooks Lee is off the plate, one ball, no strikes. I know we didn't have time for the whole conversation, but you took him back to his high school football days where he ran for, what, 2,200 yards or some crazy number?
0: Yeah, as a throwing quarterback. He said spread offense, and I'm like, 2,200 he ran for? That doesn't sound like a spread offense.
1: As a pitch fouled away, it's 1-1.
0: But, yeah, an incredible athlete. And I think it was fun talking about kind of his development and going all

0: all the way back to when he was drafted and the things that scouts loved about him, the things that didn't. And some of the things that don't show up in scouting reports are heart and grit and athleticism. For a pitcher, it gets overlooked a little bit. And that's one of those things when you think about how a guy is going to develop. If you're athletic, and he talked about liking to manipulate the baseball, mm-hmm. that's athleticism.
1: Yeah,
0: athleticism isn't only how fast can I run, how agile am I.
1: Foul ball here from the count is 1-2. Lee batting left-handed. And he takes downstairs on the count 2-2. I love the fact that he was quick to point out that he didn't always have command and that he leads baseball in wild pitches since he entered the league, which is crazy to think about because this version of Sonny Gray is such a control artist. But that's the other thing that can't always pop on a scouting report. Can a guy learn? Can he adapt? How intelligent is he? As Lee chops another pitch foul and the count stays 2-2.
0: And in that area, he caught himself a little bit because he said he took it as a source of pride. and I think what he was getting at before he stopped himself is that does mean that you're nasty.
1: Yep.
0: He's not a guy that's bouncing balls a foot in front of home plate. And those are the wild pitches. It's late, sharp break.
1: 2-2 pitch. And that is taken for called strike three. Ran one on the inside corner to Brooks Lee, and he got him looking. Two outs, and Larnick will bat. And Larnick has had the better of Sonny Gray through his career. 4-for-8 with a couple of home runs off of Sonny. I really enjoyed that conversation. And again, Sonny is a guy who's a little reticent to open up to a lot of people, in particular to the media. But, you know, your comfort level with him, his respect for you and vice versa, makes for a great conversation. As a pitch down and in, and the count 1-0.
0: He happened to be in the right place at the right time, and I caught him at a good time the other day. Little down moment, and he was more than willing to talk, and I'm glad that he was the same guy as the conversations I had had with him without a microphone.
1: The 1-0 is pulled sharply down the right field line. That is a deep fly ball, and it just misses passing on the fair side of pesky pole. It becomes nothing more than a long strike. It's 1-1. Pesky pole just 302 feet down the right field line. The Fisk pole, 310 down the left field line. The monster, of course, in left field. As the 1-1 pitch to Larnick is sliced down the third baseline. Now, splash one into the seats on either side of Fenway Park, and it's 1-2 to Trevor. Great to hear from Trevor after the ballgame last night on his matrix-like slide at home plate. So complimentary of Willier Abreu in right field and the arm that he has, but I love Trevor's aggressive mindset. He will force you to make a play. Two quick outs for Gray facing Larnick. Kicks high and delivers, and Trevor takes down and in, 2-2.
0: I think that ball caught him right on the top of his foot.
1: Yeah, grazed the top of his foot. Good catch. So it's a hit batter, and the Twins will have a base runner. And Josh Bell will have a chance. He's faced Gray a bunch, 27 at-bats, 6-for-27. Again, no Buxton, no Keyshaw, and you had a chance to talk to Luke. He got hit the other night, and because so much else was going on, including Outman getting hit in the head, I kind of forgot about it, but he was out of the game yesterday, sore, and sore again here today. He was hit on the arm or near the hand.
0: Just missed kind of a forearm elbow guard that he's got. He was mad about getting hit because he was thinking as soon as it happened, like, this is kind of what happened to me last year, that first week of his major league career when he broke his forearm, so he didn't like that, but he's available today.
1: 0-1 down and in, 1-1.
0: Which I think is good. I in an ideal world, we're not going to see Luke Keyshaw on the field today, but the fact that he's available, I think, portends some good things for the rest of this road trip, but swollen forearm, swollen hand, all that, but happy to hear that he's available today.
1: The 1-1 is hit high in the air, foul down the third baseline. Durbin takes a long look, chases the ball girl off her bucket. But that one's about 10 rows deep, and you count 1-2. Patchy crowd here at Fenway. We've had big crowds the last two nights, but with the threat of weather, and again, a very Minnesota feel to the doom and gloom of how bad the weather potentially could be. And it's just turned out to be kind of a gloomy day, but nothing awful as of yet. One ball, two strikes, and here's the pitch, and it's wide. This is for you and your predictive stats. This would be X weather as opposed to just weather. I live in the world of weather. You live in the world of X weather.
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1: Two balls and two strikes. There's the pitch. And that's down and in. Bell has been locked in lately. Had a couple of three-hit games at home. And when he's right, he walks quite a bit. He's going to take his shots. And Bell just felt like he was pulling off the ball. A lot of swing and miss there for about a week, 10 days. But he's zoned back in. In particular here from the left side. There goes Larnick. Payoff pitch. Misses in. Ball four. So the Twins a little traffic here after two quick outs. A hit batter and a walk. And now it's Cody Clemens against Sonny Gray. And Gray's going to go back. He goes to the mound. He draws with his spike a straight line down the mound towards home plate from either end of the pitching rubber.
0: I've never seen that.
1: I've seen one straight line in the middle.
0: The one line. And Bailey Ober will do that, I think, when he gets out on the mound. That T that he likes to draw.
1: Pitch to Clemens is down and in. Missed with a curveball.
0: I think Sonny just a visual runway, in a sense, making sure that he's in line.
1: And he starts on, again, an extreme edge of the rubber, but he wants to stay between those parallel lines. And it's going to be more confusing when Bailey comes out and draws one right down the middle. A 1-0. Just misses in, and the count 2-0, and Sonny a little frustrated as he snaps at that ball. Did not miss by much. I was listening in to Chad Tracy's pregame conversation with the Red Sox radio network, and he feels they could be more aggressive challenging some calls in ABS as a pitch in 3-0 now, in danger of walking the bases loaded.
0: Well, and there is some level of you want to, probably by the end of the game, you certainly want to have used one of them, lost one of them, I think. And it's okay if you lose them. You don't get to carry over your challenges until the next day.
1: 3-0 pitch. That's taken all the way, and that's a strike, 3-1. There was a few yesterday. Connor Wong had a few off the plate. But just as a rule, they've been fairly tepid in terms of how often they challenge.
0: Well, and you brought it up, I think it was with Luke Kieschel, where he had stolen 10 straight bases, and Danny said, if you're not getting thrown out, you're not stealing enough.
1: Yep, ground ball, foul, first baseline.
0: If you're not losing challenges, you're not challenging enough.
1: And I think Ryan Jeffers was really smart about it,
0: yep.
1: And that late in the game, if you still had two left and a pitcher was in a bad way, even if he thought, you know what, that's probably a ball, I'm going to take a shot just to see if I can help my guy strategically in this particular spot.
0: Right.
1: Well, another full count, so Larnick and Bell will both be moving. 26th pitch of the inning for Gray. And the pitch swung on and foul-tipped, and they'll get their cardio in, head back, and do it all over again. So the Twins making Sonny work. Sonny goes sleeveless. You know, so many pitchers, I think of Joe Ryan, they wear the dark sleeves even if it's 98 and humid because they don't want to give away any pitches by their grip, by the tendons in their forearm. Sonny Gray, on a cold day, he's like that offensive lineman playing in a cold weather football game. Pitch to Clemens, lined into right field. Abreu coming on, has to play it on a hop. Here comes Trevor Larnick. Larnick to the plate. Larnick's going to slide in and score. Abreu airmails the throw over the head of Narvaez. That allows Clemens to get to second base. It's an RBI single for Cody Clemens. Twins lead 1-0. Bell goes to third, and Clemens ends up at second on the errant throw.
0: Can't help but think Trevor Larnick rounding third base there in the conversation we had with him post-game yesterday, where he apologized to Cody for not scoring on a ball that was hit right to Abreu. This one here, a little bit into the gap, but again, Larnick head down, running hard. He's in easy. That throw popped out of Abreu's hand right away. You could tell that one was going to the backstop, and heads up base running by Cody on the back end getting to second.
1: And as you said, it wasn't right at Willier Abreu, and Abreu's a left-handed thrower, so he's moving to his right. He then has to turn his body to line it out to the plate to make that throw.
0: With a wet baseball.
1: Yeah, that really good send, good base running, and you're right, that is the conversation we had yesterday. No error to Abreu, they'll give Clemens second on the throw. And the Twins are at second and third in a brief conversation, Andrew Bailey and Sonny Gray, as Caratini will have a chance, runners on at second and third now, one run in for Minnesota here in an extended top of the first. Caratini takes a strike. This all started when Larnick got hit on the shoe. and then a walk issued to Bell on a full count, and then Clemens rips a single to right field to knock in the first run. Nothing to one now to Vic. Caratini, a little broken bat, ball to the left side of the diamond, backhanded by Durbin, long throw, he makes it, and the inning is over. It's a 5-3 put out of Victor Caratini. The Twins hang one on the board, though, off Sonny Gray in what was a 28-pitch first inning for the Red Sox right-hander. A run on a hit, no errors, and two men left on base. We'll keep it right here at Chili Fenway Park. You can't spell triple without trip, and today's contestant in quick trips around the base is Heidi Knoll from Early, Iowa. If a twin hits a triple, Heidi, you win $400 to spread all over Early, Iowa. Compliments of Giant Snacks. See your neighborhood Quick Trip for all the details, and good luck to you. Hopefully we've got a Twins triple in the bag today.
0: Hey, reach to infinity and beyond at Target Field on Sunday, June 7th for Toy Story Day. 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You got a friend in the Twins, so giddy up, partner, and get your tickets now at twins.com/Toy Story.
1: You can't say that without
0: giddy up partner.
1: That's
0: giddy,
1: just not in your vernacular.
0: Giddy up, partner.
1: Yeah, that is not in your vernacular. Stephen Kolick, target. He threw 6 1/3 shutout innings in his last outing, and the Royals right-hander tossed a complete game shutout yesterday. He held the Mariners to just 4 hits, a walk, he struck out 4, and the Royals a much-needed 5-0 victory. That's brought to you by Target, proud partner of the Minnesota Twins. And speaking of complete game shutouts, barely over 2 starts ago, did just that. Slugged his way through another victory last time out. He's now at 5-2. He went 6 innings earlier this year against these Red Sox. It's a Red Sox team that does like to chase. And is that part of it, of what you're looking at with over today? Will they chase that changeup?
0: I think as long as he's close to the zone, but that's Bailey's game, right? It's going to be around the edges, and then see if he can get a chase, whether that's the changeup down below the zone, the sweeper off the edge of the plate to the right-handed batters. The more aggressive the Red Sox are against Bailey Ober, I think the better Bailey Ober's outing is going to be.
1: We talk about it with Danny, and we call it pitching jiu-jitsu. Just use the other team's aggressiveness against them, and we'll see if Ober can do that. He'll get Duran, Rafaela, and Abreu here in the opening frame.
0: Well, and Bailey Ober, when he can use the team's aggressiveness against them, you end up throwing a complete game shutout where you only throw 89 pitches.
1: Bailey steps down behind the mound. Now he will ascend to the top of the hill at the Bright Red Spikes. Now, a lot of friends and family here in the area. Bailey's father grew up here in the Northeast in Massachusetts, played some college basketball here as a pitch wide, and the count is 1-0. Even though Bailey is a Southerner by birth, grew up down in North Carolina, family roots in the Northeast. Duran won for his last 5, and he watches down and in, a slider that missed. It's 2-0. Brooks Lee off the bag at third. You got Kreidler up the middle at second base. Arcia is the second baseman, then Clemens at first. Duran takes a strike, 2-1. So Kreidler, the shortstop, near second base. Larnick, Outman, Martin, the outfield. Outman made a wonderful diving catch here on Friday night. 2-1. 2-1's a strike, and there is the changeup. And that weapon becomes even more devastating when he can get strikes called with it. And that pitch was just below the zone, but too close to take for Duran. Skips this one. It's 3-2. Bottom of the first, 1-0 Twins. Some slickers and umbrellas out here at Fenway Park. Ball shrouding downtown Boston to our right. The 3-2 pitch is popped up right up into those clouds. Brooks Lee backs up into shallow left field. Larnick's behind him. Brooks is under it, 2 hands, and he makes the catch. And there's one away for Sadon Rafaela. I enjoyed that part of Inside Twins with Corey and Derek Shelton talking about Brooks Lee and the move to third and why they felt that that was a spot for him long term, perhaps. And Brooks said, whatever you need me to do, had some good questions, a good back and forth, and then promptly went out and made some really nice plays over there. Did have an error yesterday. So Rafaela takes a strike, 0-1. No balls and a strike to the speedy Sadon Rafaela. Well, he was a shooting star in spring training a couple of years ago. As a ground ball towards third, that stays fair. Picked up by Lee Well behind the bag. One hop throw, skips away from Clemens. That one's up against the sidewall and into the camera well. And Rafael will be granted second base. A tough play behind the bag, and with Rafaela running, Lee knew he had to hurry, hurried that throw, and he got a bad hop over there, and Clemens couldn't corral it.
0: And it's another ball hit to a third baseman in this series that is directly impacted by how hard it is in front of home plate. That one Brooks had to play back, and I think as soon as he realized when he went back to field that ball, he's got the wrong runner running to first base. Tried to make that long throw and just short hop Cody Clemens.
1: The tying runs at second for Willier Abreu. Abreu bats left-handed, 0 for 7. Foul ball, and the count is 0-1. So that's going to be, I think, a hit for an infield hit plus an error.
0: Yeah.
1: Would be my guess. They have also gone back and charged an error to Abreu on the Clemens advancement in the previous half inning. Officials busy here early. After taking the last couple of days off. Pitch to Abreu is swung on a miss, and the count is 0-2. My buddy Lauren Fox is the backup official scorer. He'll tell you the third string official scorer. He was here the last two nights. They've got the A team here on Sunday. 1-0 Twins. Gray misty day on the fence. This ball popped high in the air, foul, and that's out of play over the third base dugout. Stays at 1-2. Yeah, that third base has been a goofy spot for Durbin and Brooks.
0: Well, we've seen two choppers go over the head of the third baseman on that first hop. We've seen a couple of long first hops that lead to in-between hops on that second one. Errors both by the third baseman in this series.
1: Swing and miss by Abreu. He chased the changeup down. There's a strikeout for Bailey. And that is the second out of the inning. Two outs for Wilson Contreras. Now, Contreras not making a lot of friends in Twins territory yesterday, and it was highlighted by the little dust-up with Caratini at home, but it was really predicated by his actions in the batter's box, up on top of home plate, his histrionics in the box, his slide at first base where he swiped Cody Clemens' foot. And then the cherry on top was when he banged into Caratini. Now, Caratini and Contreras are friends, former teammates. They've played together a lot. And Caratini kind of wrapped his arm around him after the bump and said, "Hey, you should have slid, buddy." And then it got a little more heated from there. Ober delivers, big swing and miss, and the count is 0-1. Eric Shelton quick to downplay it last night and again today. The highlight really was looking at the faces of some of the relievers as they were running in from the bullpen. I don't know who was telling jokes out there, but they were going all the way in. No balls and a strike. And the pitch swung on, broken bat. Spins that ball over near the Red Sox dugout. There's little shards and splinters all over the Fenway infield. That boy has one halfway up the third baseline, another in the batter's circle, and the count is 0-2.
0: Contreras way out front of a fastball there. You don't usually see the ball get hit that was off the cap of the bat, and it kind of sends that shard. It's usually on a breaking ball or a cutter.
1: Maybe a sinker, but that was something. And now the rain is coming down probably as stiffly as we've seen it all day. I don't know if we're going to get a tarps off celebration in the crowd today. Might be a little chilly for that.
0: Well, we don't need a tarps on the field either.
1: No, we don't want the tarps on. I like my terra firma tarpless. No balls, two strikes. Runner at second. Here we go. And the pitch is high in the air, center field. Outman looking up through the raindrops. Long run in, and he makes the catch in shallow center field. Contreras retired. And with him go the Red Sox. 1-0 Twins after one from Soggy Fenway on your home for Twins baseball. Every moment of excitement. The Twins on 950 AM KWAT.
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1: Bottom third of the order for the Twins against Sonny Gray as the miss continues here at Fenway. First pitch from Sonny to Orlando Arcia is off the plate away. One ball, no strikes to the right-handed batting infielder. Cool day, now a cool wet day here at Fenway Park. Gray delivers, and he delivers over the corner for a strike, and it's 1-1 with our colleague Paul Molitor described as a misty rain, to quote Bruce Springsteen, who was playing down the road at the Garden tonight here in Boston. The 1-1 pitch swung on and shot towards right field. Another base hit for Orlando Arcia down in front of Abreu. Arcia takes the turn, thinks better of it, and he will settle in with a leadoff single, and that was a wise move.
0: I like the aggressive turn. As Abreu's going to pick that ball up in that corner, try to get him to have one eye on you. Yep. Maybe he a thing, and then Arcia could take second. Good round, hard turn around first base.
1: Yeah, two hits yesterday. And Arcia now with another hit. He is now 4-for-7 since being called up from AAA St. Paul. And here's James Outman, the center fielder. I love the way Abreu plays right field. Like the angles he takes. He's faster than you think. He has an arm. No wonder he's won back-to-back gold gloves. Outman takes up and in. One ball, no strikes. Had the distinct pleasure here at Fenway Park. Obviously, it's always a privilege to do a game in this building. It is historic. And it is not something to be taken for granted as Outman awaits. It swings and fouls. And you never know what you're going to see. And I had the privilege of watching a three-time big league all-star put a sweatshirt on as pants.
0: Who did that?
1: Yeah, just in the booth. I had not seen that. You obviously had done it before.
0: I have.
1: Yeah?
0: Yeah. Well, I have a sweatshirt on. My legs are cold.
1: Swung at and missed by Outman. That's a good little cutter.
0: So it's just reversed.
1: Yeah, it works. You made it work.
0: Legs in the armholes.
1: Arcia's at first base, 1-0 Twins. We're in the second in a steady, I would call it a steady rain now here at Fenway Park. Lee Gray kind of hunched over. Arcia, big secondary lead, and that's a called strike three. Outman's going to challenge it. That was a pretty nasty little sweeper. It's going to be strike three. I think the crowd was able to tell you the result even before Will Little did. Will's at home plate today. Ryan Addington's at first. Ryan Wills at second. Jen Powell at third. And again, that speaks to what we were talking about yesterday, the difficulty of gauging late break.
0: Yep.
1: When it comes to the ABS. And something you talked about with Sonny Gray, he specializes in late break. Here's Kreidler. Shows bunt, pops up the bunt towards third. It's a foul ball. Let's take 10 seconds for station identification on your home for Twins baseball.
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0: Kreidler heading back to the on-deck area. There's no circle. It's just a bunch of stuff from the warning track. He wants to get a little more sticky stuff on the handle of his bat. It is wet. Again, it's a steady mist. And starting to get the computers wet a little bit here, and we're going to have to make some adjustments in the booth as we go along. They're trying to play a doubleheader today in Baltimore. They're into the sixth inning of game one. Toronto's into the sixth. Of course, they have a roof. Philly and Cleveland are fighting bad weather. All up and down the eastern seaboard. 0-1 pitch. Popped away foul. That's over our heads to the right. And the count is 0-2 on Kreidler. Did you tend to find that during games like this, a little cool, a little wet, that hitters were more aggressive? That they were swinging early?
1: Not sure. Certainly in the cold. The colder it is, the quicker the guys want to get off the field.
0: Check swing at a ball, and the count is 1-2.
1: This is just miserable. This is no fun for anybody. The fielders are out there with their hands in their pocket trying to keep their throwing hand dry. The pitcher's trying to keep the ball dry, their hand dry.
0: 1-2, fouled straight back. I always think, in particular, the pitcher. Because you've got to get that ball back every time, and you're trying to do things to a baseball that just aren't normal, even in perfect conditions.
1: The one thing I always thought, too, is when the bat gets wet, that you get weird contact. Because the ball doesn't grip the bat when it impacts it in the same way.
0: 1-2 is just off. It's 2-2. That makes sense. A little emulsion layer almost with some water.
1: Yeah, so
0: the hydroplane.
1: The baseball slip off the bat a little bit more. And so you get odd spin, full swings where the ball doesn't go as far.
0: Throw to first base. Arcia dives down into the mud. Now he's going to have a thick, muddy jersey for the rest of the afternoon. Thanks to Big Frank, by the way, for helping us out. Cold upstairs, and he was able to help us out to stay warm on our legs and for others, upper body. Swinging miss. Sweeper off the plate away. Kreidler's out on strikes. Third strikeout for Sonny. And Austin Martin will bat. Again, the Vandy on Vandy challenge here. Part of that proud program in Nashville. Sonny Gray, part of a pitching pipeline there. They really had it going on. David Price was there, and Gray was there, among others. Austin Martin, part of a position corps, just dotting rosters all over the big leagues as a pitch low, and it's one ball, no strikes.
1: They had a whole second wave with Leiter, yeah. With Rocker.
0: Yeah, Kumar Rocker. Second wave, third wave. And it's become a place where players flock to the offseason to work out. They really take a lot of pride in being what they call the Vandy boys. Take care of each other. As a pitch down and away, 2-0. And even other players who didn't play at Vanderbilt have found their way to Nashville to work out. You know, Trevor Larnach this last offseason moved to Nashville for that reason. Brent Rooker's another guy who found a workout situation in Nashville that really launched him.
1: Some of the most fun I had was in off seasons, getting back together with guys that I played with at the U, that played before me, after me, or the pro ball guys that would congregate back there in the winter.
0: No strikes. Sonny delivers, and this one pulled sharply foul. Great play by the ball girl down the third baseline. She came off the seed bucket, flagged it to her forehand. And that ball was moving when she got it. Nicely done. They have outstanding ball people here, and generally it's players.
1: I think they must have a tryout.
0: Yeah, they can really rip it too, because they throw with the outfielders. 2-1, fouled straight back. 2-2 now to Austin. Twins lead 1-0. They scored on the Clemens single in the first. We're in the second. Just kind of drag this one into the fifth inning, get in an official ball game, and then let Mother Nature do what she has to. Sonny Gray has already thrown 46 pitches. Poised on the rubber. Big lead for Arcia. He's running, and the pitch is pulled towards third. Durbin has it, stays low this time, no big hop, and Durbin's throw is true. The inning is over. Already three ground ball outs recorded to the third baseman Durbin in this ballgame. Everything else a strikeout. We've played 1.5, 1-0 Twins on your home for Twins baseball. Take us with you wherever you go. It's the Twins and KWAT.
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0: Chris Atterbury, Glenn Perkins at rainy and chilly Fenway Park. Bailey Ober on the mound to take on Masataka Toshida. A DH batting left-handed, takes high, one ball, no strikes. A big hello to everybody joining us on this Memorial Day weekend. We're at KYMN in Northfield today, listening on the sidewalks of one of Minnesota's prettiest downtowns. Line drive fouled on the right field line. That one clangs into the upper deck and they count 1-1. Ball at a strike to Toshida. Sogard will follow and then Narvaez. We're in the home second. 1-0 Twins. Good breaking ball for a strike 1-2. Well, target field is turning back time. We're going to party like it's 1999 for Prince Night on Thursday, June 4th. As this ball hit high in the air, deep right field for Yoshida, and that ball is gone, and we got a tie game. He went down and found a changeup, and Masataka Yoshida homers to right, and it's a 1-1 score at Fenway Park.
1: Kind of hooked that ball down into the corner there.
0: First of the year for Yoshida, and he sprints around the bases to get out of the rain. He puts on the green monster hat. And down into the dugout, well, he goes. 1-1 our score. Nick Sogard will bat. Bailey Obert getting back to work. And his first pitch is wide, 1-0. Again, we're going to party at Prince Night like 1999 and go crazy with an exclusive ticket package that includes a ticket to the game and a limited edition Prince-themed bomber jacket. I promise you, this package will sell out. You are going to want to get involved in this sooner rather than later. As a pitch is fouled away. Get your tickets at twins.com/Prince. And I know there are Twins fans, Prince fans. That Venn diagram has a big old colored circle in the middle. And people will be all over this package. So get there early at twins.com/Prince to make sure you don't miss out. As a ball low 2-1. Because when you text me asking me if I can get you one of those bomber jackets, the answer is a definitive no. Same way I couldn't get you an umbrella or the jersey or any of the other paraphernalia. Fly ball to left, grabbed by Larnick out of the sky, and Sogard retired. One out for Carlos Narvaez. Narvaez, the catcher, 0-for-3 career against Ober. We're in a 1-1 ball game. Two hits for each club, one error for each team. Ober repositions himself on the mound. The mound looks a little tacky right now. Does it get slippery in your landing spot?
1: I never was worried about getting slippery. It's if your cleats get kind of gunked up. Then you could slide down the mound.
0: First pitch up and in, one ball, no strikes. Sonny's two lines of demarcation have been obliterated. Oberg never did draw that straight T line down the middle of the rubber. Bailey's 1-0. Swung on and popped up right field. Martin drifting in from right. Again, looking up into the raindrops, and he makes the catch. I would think as an outfielder, looking up into the teeth of the rain and the stuff dripping off the bill of your cap, that can't be a whole lot of fun.
1: Little extra focus. I think when that ball is in the air.
0: Hitter is Marcelo Meyer. Meyer at shortstop today.
1: I think if you ask any outfielder, they'd rather look up into something like this than a high sky with sun.
0: True. Very true. Pitch is taken low by Meyer. One ball, no strikes. I'm always amazed when you get high above a ballpark and you look down at just how much acreage is actually out there in the outfield. And I think, how does anybody ever catch a ball? That's a big swing and miss. It's 1-1. And then you watch games and you think, how does anyone ever get a hit? Like, these guys are so good at covering all of this territory. Boy, there is a lot of green out there. Meyer fouls in the count 1-2. 0 for his last seven. Again today, making the move over to shortstop with Trevor Story having hernia surgery. The shortstop moving forward. Guy who's bounced around, played some short last year, mostly third, played well there. He's been in second. And he takes down and in, and the count is 2-2. Think about Marcelo Meyer that you don't realize he'd get up closest. He's a big dude. He's a bigger bodied kid, drafted fourth overall out of high school in the San Diego area. 0-1 delivers. Swung on, hit towards second base. It'll be picked up there by Arcia. He's got those quick hands still, and he throws over to first to end the inning. Solo homer for Masataki Yoshida ties the game. We're at 1-1-2. We'll check in with Gino next on your home for Twins baseball.
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15: Let's go back to the pregame lineup card, courtesy of your local Toyota dealers. Toyota, let's go places. Perk went behind the batting cage with Red Sox starting pitcher Sonny Gray. He asked him if he thinks about pitching with the green monster behind him there at Fenway.
16: I don't think about it at all, to be honest. I've seen like so many, I don't know, like, yeah, I'm sure you give up some fly balls that are homers and whatnot, but I've also seen so many like sure doubles that are singles, right? Or like maybe even like a triple in some places. I've also seen some like no doubt homers at most places that are kind of line drives to the top of the wall that goes from a homer to a single.
15: Yeah, so Sonny feels like things even out there with the giant wall in left. Perk, good conversation there that you had with Sonny. Thank you for that.
0: It was indeed a good conversation, Mr. Perkins, and I'm sure you guys probably could have talked for about another hour.
1: Yeah, I think so. I felt like he maybe just, we had enough. I don't know.
0: Ground ball foul up the first
1: base. I didn't want to take advantage. Yeah. I do. I feel like he by no means did he want to get out of there. I just felt like it was fun talking to him, fun catching up, and
0: let him get to work.
1: Yep.
0: Here's the 0-1 to Brooks Lee, and Lee takes down and in 1-1. Do you find that, I mean, everybody's different, every pitcher's different, but a guy like Sonny, you take those pitching conversations to a different level, and when you're an active player, do you seek out other guys who get down to that level to talk about pitching?
1: We just really didn't talk pitching the way that guys do now. The first time that I actually talked pitching the way I like to talk pitching was when I was rehabbing my shoulder surgery in 2017. I was with the Miracle in Fort Myers, and all those young guys, that new wave of pitcher, was into analytics.
0: Lee takes ball two down and in, and he hits this ball high in the air to right center field. Abreu and Rafaela in pursuit. That one hits off the base of the wall. Brooks is spinning towards second. Abreu plays it perfectly, but Brooks slides in safely with a ringing double to right field, and the go-ahead run is at second base. A pretty swing there from Brooks Lee. He is at second, and Larnick will be the hitter. Let's want to go down that well a little bit, because I know when you were pitching, you would kind of create some of your own reports. You and Jack Goin would work on looking at some different things. Who were some of those guys with the Miracle that you would end up talking to?
1: This is going to sound bad. I don't even know their names. Yeah. I don't think any of those guys made it up. But it was kind of eye-opening for me. Like, these guys are talking about spin axis and spin rates and carry on fastballs.
0: Larnick can't stop his swing at a pitch down. One ball, no strike. Or no balls, one strike.
1: And it just hadn't reached the upper levels yet, or
0: but they were
1: the major
0: coming
1: leagues.
0: Out of college.
1: But
0: or,
1: those
0: or
1: guys, they were doing it in college. Service. That was Derek Falvey's first year as the general manager. And so those guys were a little bit more versed in it, and I had some great conversations.
0: Strike called 0-2, and I'm sure those guys wanted to hear your perspective about, hey, look, you've gotten guys out at the big leagues where we're trying to go, and yet you're coming back to them asking them about things. So.
1: Yeah.
0: In a different way.
1: But now to be able, and my favorite is talking to the guys, I call it bridging the gap, that played in the before times and the now times of analytics and the data that pitchers have available to them now, and about how they use that.
0: 0-2 pulled foul for Larnick.
1: The end of my career was right at the beginning of when all of that started to really take a foothold in clubhouses and in meetings.
0: No balls and two strikes to Trevor Larnick. Lee's at second, and Larnick pulls one sharply into right field for a base hit. Here comes Brooks Lee. They'll challenge Abreu with that wet field, and Willier knows it. He knows there's no chance to make a play. It's an RBI single to right for Trevor Larnick, and the Twins lead it now 2-1. Boy, have a series, Trevor Larnick. I don't know what's in his chowder right now, but he is ripping the ball all over Fenway Park. Four hits yesterday. He's been on twice today.
1: This one was a breaking ball that he kept his hands back on yesterday. It was ripping fastballs through the right side. That one there, nice piece of hitting from Larnick. And Abreu went right there. Didn't even pick his head up to look to see where Brooks Lee was. He fielded that ball casually, nonchalantly tossed it into second base, knowing I'm not making that throw again.
0: Josh Bell's the hitter, and Bell figured prominently in the Twins' run-scoring rally in the first with a walk. He takes a ball here, 1-0. Trevor Larnick now has started 14 games at Fenway Park, and he has 18 hits in those games. Big swinging miss by Bell, and the count is 1-1. And Bell, like you mentioned, with the back slippery, he wants to go back and put a little stick him on the hands there at first base. So he felt something he wasn't comfortable with.
1: It's that top hand.
0: You know, and he likes to slide his hands up and down the barrel when he does that little half swing in between, and I can see things get a little wet there. Josh back into the box and assumes the position. Nobody out. Double for Lee, single for Larnick. Twins up 2-1. Run him at first base. The pitch. Bell cracks it right off of the foot of Sonny Gray. Gray hobbles back down onto the ground. It's going to be an infield hit, and you just hope Sonny's okay. Well, that took him right off the ankle, it looked like.
1: Yeah, ankle, heel. It sounded like it hit his shoe.
0: Gray nonchalant about it. He tried to go get the ball, and he slipped on the mud when he tried to do it. You're going to get a good look at
1: one
0: the replay.
1: One hop inside heel.
0: Which foot?
1: Inside of his left foot.
0: Left foot.
1: On the heel, yeah. Mm. I think that got him kind of closer to the sole of the shoe, the cleat. He's okay.
0: If it hits the ball of your ankle there, then it's...
1: Whew. That's a different story. Mm. I had a hunch that he was going to be okay when he went to try to field that ball and he couldn't get it. And the first thing he did was check his glove because he planted with his glove on the ground.
0: And then you get mud
1: when
0: on your glove.
1: He spun off and he wanted to make sure his glove was clean.
0: So three straight hits here. Gray's up to 58 pitches. That's going to get some bodies moving around in the bullpen for the Red Sox on this wet Sunday afternoon. Twins trying to blow things open. Breaking ball, little tapper over the head of Gray into no man's land. Meyer picks it up on the move, throws to first, not in time. Clemens beat it out. Now the Red Sox may want to take a look at this. Meyer was breaking towards second base, and the ball got over Sonny Gray, but in front of Marcelo Meyer, who I thought did a really nice job to get his body turned and make it close at first base, but no chance to Clemens.
1: He made a really nice play on it, but that high hop over Sonny's head, Cody Clemens runs pretty well. Bang, bang, play at first, but
0: wet,
1: Cody's
0: wet
1: safe.
0: Ball again. You got a lot going on, and the bases are loaded with nobody out. Four straight hits to open the inning. Arvaya is out to chat with Sonny. Again, that ball especially well hit, but everything else has been smoked in the inning. Lake cranked that double off the base of the wall in deep right center field. Larnick ripped one to right field. Bell hit that one hard off of Sonny's foot. And now Caratini yet again with the bases loaded. And Victor wants time. He's got water dripping into his eyes. I feel like every time Victor Caratini comes to the plate, there are runners in scoring position.
1: Middle of the lineup.
0: The way it's supposed to work. Pitch to Victor is high, and it's one ball and no strikes. He bounced out to third base his last time up.

0: Pitch is high again. You can hear the grunt from Sonny Gray. Looked like he spun off a little bit on his follow-through that time. Twins with a chance to really open things up here. Pitch swung on, hit back up the middle. Meyer behind the bag has it. He shuffles to Sogard. They get one relay back to first in time for a double play. Larnach does score for a 3-1 lead. But a fine double play turned up the middle. There was nothing easy about that at all.
1: That was a really nice play with the shortstop coming back to his left, having to flip that ball. He fielded that ball on the right field side, the first base side of second base. To field that ball, flip it back, and then a nice turn.
0: And again, the footing was suspect for everybody involved. There's now Arcia bats, and a pitch down and away. Arcia is already single today. One ball, no strikes. It's a 3-1 Twins lead. Two runs in the inning, looking for one more. Bell's at third base. Infield is back. Gray readies and fires, and the pitch is wide. And what caught me on that was Meyer's only play was the shuffle. That ball back to Sogard, and Sogard had to take such little bitty steps. And when he hit the bag, he had to do so very carefully to make sure he didn't slip on that base. And still get something on the throw back to first. 2-0, big chopper. Third base, this one's room service for Durbin. He picks it up and throws him out. And Arcia retired, the inning done. Two runs on four hits, though, for the Twins. They leave a man, and the Twins lead 3-1 after 2.5 on your home for Twins baseball. KWAT, your information station in eastern South Dakota.
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0: 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Back at Fenway Park, they've been doing a lot of work on the mound. It's a two-toned mound now, like a 70s sedan. They also put a bunch of dust down around the batter's box and the catcher's box as Caratini squats in to take the warm-up tosses from Bailey Over. What are the biggest hazards then for a pitcher as the mound conditions change throughout the day?
1: I think it's just keeping your cleats from getting too gunked up. I mean that's the hardest part there. And even if you're getting a little bit of grip, the heaviness that you feel when your shoes get wet, when you have some stuff in your cleats, and maybe just more the mental hurdle of I'm not going to slip, I'm not going to lose my footing.
0: Well, Bailey Ober's cleats are the size of duck boats, so he's got a lot more to gunk up out there. What size shoe does he wear? What is he, about an 18? He's got to be.
1: I don't think he's that That's a big, that would be a big shoe.
0: I mean, that, you could...
1: It's, yeah, it's got to be, I guess, a 15 at a minimum, 15, 16, 17, somewhere in there,
0: I suppose. Let's just put the old lady who lived in the shoe of Fables, Nursery Rhyme Fables, she's looking in Bailey's locker. She's not looking in someone else's, as the pitch is in for a strike and it's 0-1.
1: I just think about how Bert Blylev in that 1 year came out onto the field in the Dutch wooden
0: the
1: shoes.
0: The wooden shoes.
1: And Obers would be like canoes.
0: This ball has popped up. Boy, that's right towards us. That's going to land right on Corey Provis's head, and the count is 0-2 up onto the rooftop. You would have been so bummed, because we have the window kind of halfway, if that had almost come in here but hit the window.
1: I wouldn't have been that
0: bummed. He couldn't actually get up as a check swing. He thought it foul tipped off the handle into the glove. The appeal the first, they say no. Caratini wants Will Little to check it, as he felt that that check swing, maybe the ball caught the handle, but no go, it's 1-2. I would love it if you tried to jump up and catch a foul ball just because of your natural reactions, but you're wearing a sweatshirt around your legs and you couldn't get up as a pitch upstairs and it's 2-2.
1: Yeah, I mean, that's my biggest concern about catching a foul ball at any point is what I'm going to knock out of the way to make it happen, because I do want to catch one so bad.
0: Two. Swung on and fouled away down the right field line. Well, Danny made that great catch on the homestand, and he said his one regret was that after he caught it, he didn't blast me in the chest with a forearm. He said he had me exposed, and he felt like he should have delivered a message when he had a
1: opportunity
0: chance.
1: Opportunity missed, Dazzle. Yeah.
0: Two balls and two strikes. Twins up 3-1, seeking a Fenway sweep, and a breaking ball popped up. Boy, good pitch. Kreidler in. Lee is there on the dirt at third. Now into the grass. He makes a two-handed catch. But we always talk theoretically about changing speeds and getting hitters off balance. That was a perfect pitch to exhibit exactly what that looks like in real life.
1: Well, and that's what Bailey does with that changeup. He gets so many pop-outs because guys are so far out front.
0: And even on that sweeper, he's got him reaching and just disrupting timing to a tremendous degree. Here's Duran for the second time today. We're in the bottom of the third. 3-1 Twins, and Jaron Duran takes high. One ball, no strikes. Again, foul weather up and down the East Coast. I understand it's gorgeous in Minnesota today. Warm, sunny day in Twins territory. Hope you're all enjoying your Sunday. It's a big swinging miss, and it's 1-1.
1: That's been the theme of the season. When the Twins are on the road, it's been really nice. And when the Twins have been at home,
0: not so much.
1: Not as much.
0: Well, it's going to be nice then for another 7 days for everybody back home.
1: It's actually true.
0: The 1-1. Foul away for Duran. It's 1-2. Twins go to Chicago from here. And remember, quick turnaround.

0: Masataka Yoshida home run. Stay down, Rafaela, the hitter. Following those four in Chicago, including two-day games, Monday and Thursday, we'll be into Pittsburgh for a weekend series. What a beautiful view that ballpark provides as Rafaela foul tips into the glove of Caratini. You bring your altitude sickness medication for that one?
1: That one doesn't get me in the same way that Washington does.
0: Similar heights, but just a different angle.
1: I like that booth up there, and then when the sun is out on the Clemente Bridge.
0: 0-1 is a high ball into the upper deck, maybe out of the ballpark down the left field line. It is over the Coca-Cola sign and out on the Lansdowne Street.
1: Strike two.
0: Yeah, nothing more than a long strike, right? That's a perfect pitch because there's no way he's keeping that fair. It barely goes inside, or they try to get him away. The 0-2 swung on and fouled off down the right field line. That caught a bunch of plate.
1: I think that's a good pitch, though, and I was thinking fastball there. When a guy is way out front, more often than not, what they're going to tell themselves is wait back a little bit. And I think that was a good time for Bailey Ober to try to sneak a fastball by him. And he was late.
0: 0-2. There's the breaking ball, and he's out in front again. And another one headed for Lansdowne Street. Actually glances off the light tower. And the count 0-2. Difference being the first foul ball that he pulled out of the ballpark was in off the plate, and that one was middle.
1: That was a hanger.
0: Got away with it. 0-2 pitch. Off the plate away, and Rafaela, who is a free swinger, didn't chase. I thought that was, at some point in time, he was going to go out there and see if he could get Rafaela to get himself out. And Sadon, disciplined. 1-2 pitch, and that one's down and away, and it's 2-2. Two outs in the home third. Twins lead 3-1. Lights have been on all day. Ponchos are on throughout the ballpark. The hardy Boston Souls who have come to the ballpark today on a cold, wet, windy day here in the Fens. 2-2, swung on, back up the middle. A chance for Arcia. Scoops it up near the bag. It's second sidearm throw to first. And Rafaela is retired to end the inning. Six in a row retired by Bailey Ober. We've played three from Fenway. 3-1 Minnesota on your home for Twins baseball. KWAT, your home for news, weather, sports, ag, and the Minnesota Twins.
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0: 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Sonny Gray delivers his 66th pitch of the ballgame, and he delivers high to James Outman. One ball, no strikes. Gray has given up three runs on six hits in the ballgame. Loud contact in the last half inning as Outman.

0: and takes down and in. The chopper from Clemens, infield hit, but other balls squared up. Starting with a lead double, it turned into a two-run frame to break the 1-1 tie. Gray heaves a big sigh, shrugs his shoulders, and delivers. And the pitch is inside, and the count is 3-0. Sonny Gray is indirectly responsible, or I guess fairly tangentially responsible, for one of my favorite Twins moments the last handful of years. And I'm not talking about the pickoff in the playoff game, though that was brilliant, as Outman takes a strike. Sonny shares a cul-de-sac in his hometown of Nashville with Nick Bergetzi, one of my favorite comedians. So one morning, Dustin Morse pops into the studio and says, "Into comedy, you mind watching these guys for a while?" As a pitch down and in, ball four, and Outman takes his base. And I said, "What do you mean?" He said, "Well, Sonny's neighbor, Nate Bargatze, is here with all the guys who are opening for him. They're playing in town. And he's going to throw out the first pitch, but Sonny had to do something, so could you hang out with him for a while?" And I am like, "Are you kidding me?" Like, I would buy the VIP package to hang out with him. Joe Zimmerman, I think, was part of that group. And he ended up giving us tickets to go see the show in St. Paul, which was a brilliant show. And this was right before he blew up on SNL.
1: I remember when he came and I hadn't quite heard of him yet.
0: Ground ball toward short, could be two. Marcelo Meyer goes back to second. Sogard's relay, not in time. Kreidler beating feet up the line. And a slow developing play. Good hard slide from Outman at second. So a 6-4 put out of James. And Kreidler replaces him on the fielder's choice. One out for Martin. Yeah, it was just a wonderful morning. Just hanging out for an hour, hour and a half with those guys and hearing about how their tour was going, where they were going next, and how they were putting things together. And then to go see the show that night, and was uproariously funny. And obviously Nate has just blown up all over. He's got a movie coming out. Lob over to first base. He does a bit. I always wanted to ask Sonny about, where he says, "Yeah, we live in a cul-de-sac, so we're at the end of the cul-de-sac, so we run the neighborhood." Here's Martin. There goes Kreidler. The pitch is high. The throw from Narvaez is a good one. Kreidler slides in, but he's out. And a good tag there from Nick Sogard. Boy, we've seen Narvaez make a couple of dandy throws in this series. The pitch was up for ball one. Kreidler taking his time, vacating second. The Twins, I think, are going to ask to look at it. I think what Derek Shelton is telling the home plate umpire, Will Little, is that his phone's not working. That the phone back to the replay room is not functioning right now. He showed, like, kind of the old school phone with the two fingers out. Kids now would just put a flat hand because it's all cell phones. They don't have, you know, the two-pronged receiver. But I think he's saying that his phone wasn't working, so they couldn't communicate with the replay room. And now I wouldn't be surprised if Will Little, is he maybe going to say something to the other dugout or not? There's no challenge coming.
1: Well, he's just going to clean off home plate and go back to work.
0: No, so nothing comes of it. It's a caught stealing. I like seeing aggressive baseball in these conditions. But Narvaez was equal to the task. It was a strike. I erroneously called that a ball. I thought it was high, but it was a strike called on Martin. And the 0-1 is foul tipped, and it's 0-2. I'm pretty sure. I mean, did you see Derek? He kind of looked over and he did the phone sign and then did like the cut sign.
1: Yeah, I was watching him to see if he put his hands up to his ears. That's the kind of universal signal. Yeah, he did the phone, the pinky and the thumb,
0: which apparently identifies us as of an older generation. When you do the pinky thumb,
1: yes.
0: It's a flat hand.
1: Yep.
0: Pitch is wide, and the count is 1-2. If you're Gino, you put your hand up close, then you unfold it.
1: signifying a flip phone.
0: That signifies a flip phone.
1: Yeah.
0: One ball and two strikes to Austin Martin. Swung on a miss. He struck him out. And for the first time this afternoon, Sonny Gray faces the minimum here in the fourth inning. We've played 3.5. Twins up 3-1. This is your home for Twins baseball. KWAT, 950 AM, your home for the Minnesota Twins all season long.
2: Here's your forecast from Watertown Radio and GoWatertown.net. ample sunshine expected this afternoon, with daytime highs approaching 81. Winds out of the south, 8 to 15 miles per hour. Lows dip down to about 52. Tonight, mainly clear skies. High temperatures reach up to 88. Tomorrow, mainly clear. I'm meteorologist Mandy Faluber on Watertown Radio. Right now, 77.
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0: Welcome back to Fenway Park. Chris Atterbury, Glenn Perkins with you. Stop one of our three-city 10-day road trip. Twins are 2-0 now on the road trip. They're within two games of 500. And in their search of a sweep here at Fenway Park for the first time in a long time, they lead 3-1. But the dangerous Willie Abreu leads off, and he hits one high in the air to left field. Larnach retreats, checks for the wall, turns around, and it's off the wall. He'll play it high off the wall, and Abreu is hitting with a double. Fans knew it right away that it had a chance to scrape maybe over that wall. Larnach kind of set up shop almost like a deke, as if he was going to catch it, because as a left fielder, there's no sense running back towards the wall, and Trevor actually had the math calibrated perfectly to take that hop and play to two bases.
1: That ball hit, well, maybe halfway up the wall.
0: Now, that's one of those that's probably an out most places. Not one of those that's a surefire double that turns into a single that Sonny Gray was talking about. Here's Contreras, 7-game hitting streak for Wilson. And a breaking ball misses in, one ball, no strikes. Contreras shattered his bat and then struck out back in the first. Twins lead 3-1. We are in the fourth inning. A home run for Yoshida. The only run for the rest. Strike called 1-1. And that's a rarity. They hit fewer home runs than any team in baseball. The last time the Twins swept the Red Sox, it was 2015. That was three games at Target Field. Their last sweep in Boston was a two-gamer in 2000. The last three-gamer was that series in 94 with Aguilera. This ball crushed. Deep left field for Contreras. This is a tie game. Two-run shot for Wilson Contreras. We're all knotted up at three. Yeah, that thing about them not hitting home runs, you can scratch that. That's the 11th of the year for Contreras. He leads the club. And that ball was whistling as it left Fenway Park.
1: He turned and burned on that one. That was a sinker. Just didn't get in far enough.
0: Twins led 1-0. Yoshida tied it. Twins led 3-1. Now Contreras ties it. And now here's Yoshida for the second time. Bailey Ober early in his career was bit by the home run bug as a pitch taken for a strike when he struggled last year, a lot of long balls. Always been a fly ball guy, and he worked in that thin margin of error at the top of the teeter. But he has not had nearly as many issues with it this season to date as a ball down, and it's 1-1. Well, Contreras hit that ball hard. One ball and one strike to Yoshida. He slices this one deep in the air to left field. That one headed for the Green Monster, and that one is off the wall. Bounces along the sidewall. Larnick scoops it up there, and it's a double for Yoshida. Three straight targeted for the Green Monster by the Red Sox here in the fourth inning. A double, a homer, and now another double, this time for Yoshida. And the Red Sox have the go-ahead run in scoring position with nobody out here in the fourth inning. They have ambushed Bailey Ober.
1: Well, Yoshida in that home run, his first at-bat, he yanked it down the right field line. This one, I don't necessarily think he was trying to go the other way, in some ways fighting that one off, but kept it fair tight down the left field line.
0: The hitter is short, lined out to left in his first trip. Brooks Lee is squared off at third base. The bunt shown and then pulled back, and it's taken for a ball.
1: But this is a Fenway Park inning, if there ever was one. Willie Abreu, a double with an 0-30 expected batting average. Wilson Contreras' ball is a home run in only half the parks in the game. And then Yoshida's was an 0-40 expected batting average.
0: Again, showing bunt, and it's a strike taken 1-1. It goes back to your conversation with Sonny Gray. You can't think about it,
1: right,
0: or it'll drive you nuts.
1: Yep. And it's, yeah, that's the thing. I mean, you look back, this inning right here, it very well could be two outs and a guy on second base right now.
0: A 1-1, squares, gets it down foul, third baseline. It's 1-2. So Sogard tasked with advancing Yoshida and putting the go-ahead run at third base, unable to get the punt down, and he'll have to figure out another way to get the man over. Ober would love a punch out here. Lee backs up now. Kreidler is behind the runner at second. Right side of the infield plays to pull. Ober delivers, and the pitch is taken low, and the count is 2-2 now to Sogard. Nobody out in the inning. This inning beginning kind of similar to the third against Gray when the Twins had four straight hits and scored two runs. This is three straight hits for two runs. Ober's 2-2 pitch is swung on and popped up. Right up the old pipe. Ober is underneath it. He's called off by Lee, and Brooks makes the catch halfway between the mound and home plate. Good communication there as Brooks came racing in. Ober, he was settling under that one. He was going to high point it.
1: Hey, well, that's the right call for the pitcher to make. You stand there, assuming you're going to catch that ball, until one of your corner infielders calls you off. Hoping that nobody calls you off.
0: Here's Narvaez, fly to right last time up. Runner at second represents the go-ahead run. The first pitch is off the plate away. It's one ball, no strikes. Ober looks back to second, now to the plate, and a ground ball foul. That's over into the Twins' dugout, and the count 1-1. Twins' dugout here is a long way away. Old dugout. It's got the big iron posts in the middle holding up the cement roof. Would not say this is one of the more luxurious ballparks in which to have any sort of a delay or foul weather. One ball, one strike. Bailey delivers. Swung on a miss, and the count is 1-2. Ober gave up the homer to Yoshida in the second. He retired six in a row. Then Abreu double, Contreras homer, Yoshida a wall double here in the fourth. Sogard popped up.

0: Long set. Rain still falling. A little lighter maybe now, but it's a steady, annoying drizzle. Ober letting the clock tick down and fires, and this ball popped up. Back to first base for Clem. Reaching towards the seat. Cody's at the wall, and that one's three rows deep. And it stays 1-2.
1: So I'm looking at this list of the 13 parks that Contreras' ball would not have been a home run in.
0: Would not have been a home run
1: And looking at the list, I'm thinking that that ball must have would hook foul.
0: In some of the parks? Is that what you're thinking?
1: That's the only thing I can think of. It was high enough. Went 383 feet.
0: See if I can get the parks. Is the 1-2 checked at? Did he go? No. 2-2. San Francisco.
1: Well, yeah, I start with deep left fields because I think that it has to be that the ball would hook foul.
0: I would think San Francisco then.
1: Yep.
0: Would be on my list. New York? It's pretty deep in left
1: Which
0: field.
1: Which one?
0: In New York. Yankee?
1: No.
0: Let's go to City. Swing and miss by Narvaez. And down he goes on strikes. Two away from Meyer. I used my phone a friend there. City Field. That surprises me a little bit. That one surprises
1: Atlanta,
0: me.
1: Atlanta, Baltimore, Chicago, Cubs, Coors, Detroit, Miami, Milwaukee, San Diego, San Francisco, Busch, Nationals Park, and Target Field.
0: Really?
1: The only thing I can think of is a further left field corner that ball hooks foul.
0: That has to be it. It's a ball down 1-0 because, again, it was plenty high enough. It was over a giant wall, but it was very close to the pole, so maybe the trajectory was such that that would be a foul ball. But as I've always told you about that stat, Glenn, the only park that matters is the one you're playing.
1: It's true. It's more of a novelty than anything else. Well, food for thought.
0: The 1-0 pitch. Swung on and pulled into the right field corner. Get foul, it is. And it's 1-1. Now, that nearly turned into the ultimate Fenway Park inning, because if that ball had been about 30 feet to the fair side of things, it hits that pole 302 feet away, and you've got the shortest home run in baseball. Ooh, the Bluebirds are out. I think the guy who caught the foul ball didn't give it to a kid. A lot of booing going on down that line. One ball, one strike here to Meyer. 3-3 score in the rain of Fenway Park. We're in the fourth. The pitch swung on and hit foul again down the right field line. Meyer out in front, and the count is 1-2. All right, so you've got him out in front, Perk. He's sped up. What do you do?
1: Well, he got there by throwing a couple of change-ups. Then a fastball.
0: Any slider?
1: He's gotten, I want to say, one strike of Willie Abreu, the lefty. Jaron Duran as well.
0: The ball pulled fair, passed to Ivan Clemens, and down into the right field corner. It was a slider, and it slides into right field to give the Red Sox their first lead of the game. 4-3 Red Sox on a single pass to Ivan Clemens into the right field corner.
1: And that's the pitch that he got Duran in his last at-bat. That slider kind of backed up on Bailey, trying to go back foot, down and in, get a swing over the top. And it kind of just stayed over the plate, bottom of the strike. Just out of the reach of Cody Clemens at first base.
0: So the Red Sox have their first lead now. They lead 4-3. Here's Durbin, bottom of the order. First pitch, he can't hold up, and he swings through 0-1. Durbin has 24 hits this year, 9 of them for extra bases, including a double off Bailey Ober. Long inning for Bailey. And a foul ball straight back, and the count is 0-2. Durbin's the seventh man to bat in the inning. Pitch count now up over 70 for Ober. Sonny Gray, 75 pitches. There is a Red Sox throwing in the bullpen. Left-hander. Sox wearing those home whites today.
1: I think that's Danny Coulomb out there.
0: Just activated today, the former Twin. This pitch is hit high in the air, shallow left. Kreidler out, gives way to Larnick. Larnick makes the catch, and the inning is finally done. But 4 hits in the inning, and 3 of them for extra bases, give the Red Sox the lead. A 3-run fourth makes it now a 4-3, Boston advantage at home for Twins baseball. In the boat, garage, or on the patio, catch the Twins all season long on KWAT.
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4: 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We head to Wrigley Field, Chicago. The Cubs trying to snap a 7-game losing skid. They're hosting the Astros, and how about this for a Major League first?
5: Left-handed hitter hits a drive into right center field. That's going to be in there for a base hit. Pass to diving Myers. One run is in. Racing to third and holding is Kelly. It's a double for Pedro Ramirez. And listen to this crowd.
6: First big league hit for Ramirez, and it couldn't come at a better time for the Chicago Cubs.
4: Yeah, Coombe liked passing on that information. That sparked a three-run inning for the Cubbies. They're up 3-1. Guys.
0: Ah, Ron Coomer, always excited. We were talking about Coombe. He was the Twins All-Star here at Fenway Park in 99, the year that they honored Ted Williams here at the All-Star game. Paul Molitor was part of that. It was one of the 50 greatest players, I think, in Major League history at the time. It was quite an event. Well, Danny Coulombe, the second former Twin to pitch in the ballgame, is on to take over for Sonny Gray. Just activated today, Samaniego was sent out. And the lefty faces Brooks Lee, spun around to bat right-handed. And Brooks takes the first pitch in, one ball, no strikes. Brooks is 0 for his last 13 right-handed, and 6 of his last 7 have been strikeouts. Closed off stance, and there's a pitch off the outside corner, 2-0. That's not a knock on Brooks. That is just a stark reminder of how hard it is to maintain two swings as a major leaguer and play defense.
1: Saw him on Friday, game one, batting practice.
0: 2-0 high.
1: Brooks Lee was taking BP. He was in the shell on the field here and took a couple of swings left-handed and then mid-round switched to right-handed. And that got me thinking, the amount of work that he has to put in, the routine that he has.
0: And he's had spells this year where he's been red hot from either side. Now he hit a couple homers right-handed up in Toronto. Takes a strike here, and it's 3-1. Coulombe offers it up, and he misses wide ball 4. Nice job, Brooks. And again, didn't get overexcited. And he'll take his base. Twins trailing 4-3 here in the top of the fifth. Coulombe's been out with back spasms. Well, we've seen a lot of Danny through the years. Hard to believe he's been in the league for parts of 12 seasons. In fact, I want to say he and Sonny Gray were young Oakland Athletics together way back when that was a thing. Coulombe has the blue glove, and he faces the lefty Larnick, who is 1-for-1, an RBI single, hit by a pitch and scored twice. And he takes wide. It's one ball, no strikes. That was a cutter, a lot of cutters, change-ups. Coulombe, a thinking man's lefty. Slightly closed off. He repositions his spikes and delivers, and he misses down and in with a sinker at 88. And he's struggling to throw strikes right now.
1: Sinker, cutter, sweeper, his three most used.
0: Right now, you look at the Twins hitters 2 through 5. Brooks has been on twice, Trevor twice, Bell twice, Clemens twice. The rest of the lineup combined has been on twice. This ball smashed foul behind Grady Sizemore and down into the camera well. That was another sinker, and Larnick was ready for it. A little too ready. Now, with the Twins trailing on the road, If they don't score this half inning, technically it's a special game. Is that one up and in? Marta tried to get out of the way, and that heat seeker found the barrel and fouled off, and the count is 2-2.
1: Larnach leaning over the plate, thinking he's going to get a breaking ball cutter off the plate away, and Coulomb ran another sinker in.
0: Yeah, up and in. Danny looks in. Brooks Lee, short lead, and this pitch is high, and the count is full. Three balls, two strikes. Still raining here at Fenway Park. Been raining since the first. It's chilly, it's windy, it's wet. I think the most off-used would be fairly miserable here at Fenway Park, and yet, very entertaining game. 3-2. Fouled away. Late cut on that cutter. Almost like Trevor decided last instant he better swing. It was too good to take, and that ball was dotted on the upper inside corner.
1: That was a last second. This ball's going to be in the strike zone.
0: Credit Larnach for staying alive. He's had a great series. Already a big day today with an RBI, two runs. And he swings and fouls this one down the third baseline as they chase after the souvenir. Let's take 10 seconds for station ID on your home for Twins baseball.
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0: Larnach awaits another 3-2 pitch. Here it comes. Swung on and hit high in the air down the right field line. It's going to stay in play for Abreu and shallow. He's under it. And Larnach is retired. So one out here in the fifth. Bell will bat. A rare moment of Boston harmony down there on that foul ball by Larnach. It landed on the concourse. Fan in the last row kind of leaned back. Fan walking by leaned in. They both missed it. It's down to a woman in a Red Sox poncho who grabbed it. And then the two guys had a big old bro hug. I think they exchanged numbers. They might be going out for a cold one later together. New friendships being hatched over a foul ball fight.
1: They'll be together for the tarps off later in the game.
0: Yeah. We're down to the cask and flagon. No balls and a strike to Bell. He's batting right-handed. A walk and a single today. Friends trying to answer the Red Sox. That's a good breaking ball for a strike. That's a knuckle curve from Danny Coulomb. Twins scored first. It was 1-0. Then Yoshida a homer to make it 1-1. Twins grabbed a 3-1 lead in the third. And then the homer tied it. And Marcelo Meyer's base hit gave the Red Sox a 4-3 lead. That's where we stand. Again, if Coulomb gets out of this inning without allowing a run, we've got an official game here at Fenway. And if the rain gets any heavier or there's lightning or such in the area, Red Sox could grab a rain-shortened victory. Pitch down and in, and they count 1-2. League has been pretty good about not letting teams just pull the shoot on that in close games. Big hole right side for Bell if he can use it. Lee off the bag at first in the mud. And the swinging foul tip into the glove, and down goes Bell. Strikeout for Danny Coulomb, and there are two away, and here's Cody Clemens left on left. There is activity in the bullpen for the Red Sox. That's Oviedo who is up. Twins bullpen quiet for now. Here's the pitch. It's taken for a strike. Clemens tried to duck it. I'm going to have to double check on who's warming.
1: That's Tyron Guerrero.
0: That's Tyron Guerrero, not Tayron.
1: Not Tayron, Tyron.
0: That's Tyron, the 6'8 mountain of a man who throws a million miles an hour. Back in the big leagues after a long stretch away as Clemens takes down on the count 1-1. Cody's 2-for-2 with an RBI. He's hit lefties well this year. And he's a guy who could take advantage of that monster from the left side. We've seen him with power the other way. He watches down, and the count is 2-1. The Red Sox, a frustrating year, but their calling card has been a very good bullpen, the best bullpen ERA in the American League. That's why Friday's loss was so disappointing for the Sox. They finally scored some runs. Foley was good, and then the bullpen gave it back. Lee's running. Big swinging foul tip. And Brooks will have to go back to first base. It's 2-2.
1: He got such an early jump, he almost stopped and went back.
0: Yeah, he kind of jumped out there, stopped, and then started again. He's a mutter. If he runs with the speed and intent with which Simeon Woods Richardson ran in from the bullpen yesterday during that little...
1: Safe without a throw.
0: Yeah, he's on third. This ball popped up. Straight up into the sky. Narvaez out, loses the mask. He's in foul territory, and he makes the catch leaning back into the left-handed batter's box. It's a foul pop-up of Clemens, and Kulo works around the leadoff walk to toss a scoreless fifth. We've played four and a half. Here comes the Diamond Dust. We'll take a timeout. 4-3 on your home for Twins baseball. This is Twins Country, all 162 games on 950 AM, KWAT.
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0: Bailey Ober on the mound here in the fifth inning. He's thrown 72 pitches. He'll face the top of the order, Duran Rafaela Abreu, for a third time. Twins trail 4-3 here at Fenway Park. Still a steady miss. Grounds crew is out trying to dry things out here between innings. We're going to play on through this. Twins have played through worse this year as Duran squares and takes wide. One ball, no strikes. It makes sense. Duran has won for his last seven. Brooks played really deep at third, so Jaron, with his great speed, just kind of squared around. Hard to fathom that he is hitting less than 200 this year. And the pitch swung on and popped up. It's Clemens and Arcia. Cody called off by Orlando. Arcia makes the catch. And on two pitches, one out.
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0: Well, it is Sunday, but I think you need a bowl of hot soup before you need ice cream today. As this pitch hit high in the air for Rafaela, deep left center field. Altman's at the base of the wall, and he makes the catch. Boy, the wind blew that one right
1: it
0: back
1: sure
0: in,
1: did.
0: Didn't it? It blew it right back in. That ball was ticketed for either the Green Monster seat off the top of the wall, and the wind blowing straight in from center field pushed that back a good 10 feet.
1: Yeah, Josh Altman was waiting for that, trying to measure that ball to get the hop off the warning track after it hit the wall, and then he realized, oh my gosh, this ball is coming back in, and he had to run back in, reroute, and make the catch.
0: You can tell the wind turned because it's now blowing rain into the booth. as Abreu takes a strike.
1: Oh, I didn't notice that. It is.
0: Yeah, did you notice that? Sunday fun day, Perk.
1: Yeah, it's so fun.
0: Only Minnesota I know who is always cold. The 0-1 is wide, 1-1. 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And I'm pretty sure you can get heated seat, probably a heated steering wheel as well, Perky. There's a swing and miss, and the count is 1-2. Keep you nice and warm. For the third time today, he's going to go back mid at bat and try to sticky up that handle of their bat. Put a little spray on it. Caratini's like, come on, man, let's go. Abreu finally ready to get in the box. One ball and two strikes. Ober trying to keep this a one-run ball game and get his boys right back to the bat rack. Red Sox fans trying to muster some energy here on a cold, wet day. The pitch swung on, a fouled away again. Stays 1-2. Smattering of fans here at Fenway. All of them in ponchos or rain gear of varying hues. Ober standing tall. Top of that muddy mound. He delivers. And this ball hit high in the air, center field for Altman. James is underneath it. And a routine 1-2-3 inning with a little help from the Aeolian Gusts in center field. Down go the Red Sox, and we've played five. Back for the sixth inning. Twins trail 4-3 on your home for Twins baseball.
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15: Here's your forecast from Watertown Radio and GoWatertown.net. High temperatures reach up to 81 this afternoon under mainly sunny skies, southerly winds, 8 to 15 miles per hour. Lows level off around 52 tonight, mainly clear skies. Lots of sunshine tomorrow, highs around 88. I'm meteorologist Mandy Thaluber on Watertown Radio. Currently 79.
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0: Welcome back to Boston. It's 4-3 for the Red Sox, and the towering right-hander Tyron Guerrero is on the pitch, his second outing of the series and of the year. He's been away from the big leagues for quite a spell. He is a giant, 6'8", long legs, throws really hard. Came on and worked the final inning of a Twins victory on Friday night. He'll face Caratini, Arcia, and Altman. Kreidler, if the inning persists. Kreidler is the only one of that group who faced Guerrero on Friday.
1: He came in with the bases loaded. Nobody out?
0: Walked the leadoff guy. He walked Larnick to force him a run. And then he got a strikeout and a fielder's choice. And he's a big dude. I mean, and he has got a live arm. I mean, you look at his shoulders, and it's like he has an ironing board in his jersey. I mean, it's big, broad-shouldered, long-legged. And again, a very live arm. He has been away from the big leagues for a long time. And he said coming back this time especially, says, because my two kids are here to watch me in the big leagues. You know, when he first debuted, he was a young guy. Now he's a a father, family man, and he has played in Mexico and Japan and the Dominican Winter League and in all sorts of ports of call across North American minor league baseball. And now he's back in the bigs, and he's at Fenway Park to face Victor Caratini. Caratini takes a big hack and fouls straight back at 97, and the count is 0-1. So they're entrusting Guerrero here in his second game in a pretty critical spot, protecting a one-run lead. Again, the Red Sox bullpen as a whole has been really, really good. Tyron is a native of Colombia, 35 years of age. Debuted back in 2016. Pitch misses in. 1-1, one strike. And when you think of players from Colombia, Edgar Renteria is the guy that I think of. Orlando Cabrera is another that comes to mind. Pitch for a strike on the inner half, and the count 1-2. As far as pitchers, Jose Quintana has pitched forever.
1: Yeah.
0: You know, Julio Teheran was another really successful Colombian arm. One-time phenom with the Braves. The 1-2 swung and a missed, and he struck him out. That was a changeup at 91. Well, we mentioned he's been a lot of different places, Perk, but you can see why teams like him. Because, again, you can't teach big, strong, and some of that natural gifts that he brings to the mound.
1: 6'8", throwing upper 90s, extension. That's the first changeup the Twins have seen. The other night, he was just sinker slider.
0: Arcia takes a strike, 0-1.
1: And Caratini swung at it like he wasn't sure.
0: That one didn't pop up in the scouting report?
1: Yeah.
0: Infield is back, the pitch delivered, and this one lined back through the middle. Orlando Arcia just keeps hitting. But Arcia has made an impact. He was tearing it up at St. Paul, and you're always kind of looking at those numbers with an eyebrow raised because of the pitching and the ballpark, but Arcia has carried that right into the big leagues. And it goes back to something that we discussed earlier in the season in regards to Keyshaw. Sometimes when you come up in the middle of a year when you're already going well, that's the best time to reacclimate to the big leagues,
1: yep,
0: as opposed to starting the year there. Credit Arcia, he's at first base. Two hits today. Now it's Outman's turn, and Outman slices one foul. It's 0-1. No balls and a strike to James Kreidler is on deck. Again, Keyshaw available with that sword arm hand. Buxton, not sure of his status today. And the pitch is down and in. I would guess, as it's 1-1, when you take into account the hip flexor situation and the conditions today, that they would like to keep Byron out of this morass.
1: It's going to be nice and sunny in Chicago.
0: Come on, James. Outman takes down and in, 2-1. We've been waiting for Outman to go deep. I mean, that's the one thing that we kind of were learning about him last year was, okay, he swings and misses a ton, but when he connects, he really connects. Here's a guy who hit 23 homers. But with his changed role now, he's not necessarily taking that home run pull cut as he fouls this one down into the dirt. And when he was occupying primarily that pinch runner defensive replacement role before Wallner went down and Buck was hurt, he said he just wasn't getting the regular at-bats to where he felt comfortable letting it loose. But when you look at where he greets the ball and his bat speed, Alvin has a little electricity in that.
1: I mean, we've seen him hit a couple of balls. And, yeah, it's easy power.
0: 2-2 foul. Now it stays 2-2.
1: He can square it up.
0: The way Guerrero's throwing, to get the ball in the air is no easy thing.
1: No.
0: It reminds me physically of Fausto Carmona. A big, giant Cleveland pitcher. He ended up having a different name later on. Maybe a little thinner. Misses down in the dirt. Nice job by Narvaez to backhand. It's 3-2.
1: Well, now I'm not going to be able to function. Remember his second name.
0: He was a good player.
1: I'll be back in a sec. I got to look this up.
0: Don't trip. You got that sweatshirt on.
1: Roberto Hernandez.
0: Roberto Hernandez.
1: I knew it was a name of another guy that pitched
0: Detroit.
1: Forever.
0: Yeah, Detroit had the Roberto Hernandez.
1: Ox.
0: Yep. 3 balls and 2 strikes. Runner at first is the tying run. Twins down 4-3 and a swing and miss. And Outman swings through 99 on a sinker. 2 strikeouts in the inning for Tyron Guerrero. And here's Kreidler. There has been much dissatisfaction with the Red Sox front office by Red Sox fans, but the one thing that is undeniable, Greg Breslow's group has done a phenomenal job of identifying and developing arm talent in terms of getting guys from college to the big leagues quickly. They found guys who throw hard with nasty stuff. As Kreidler shoots one through the right side for a first pitch base hit. Death taxes and Ryan Kreidler swinging at the first pitch. It's a base hit for Kreidler. He goes the other way. Arcia moved into scoring position, and just like that, Twins have the tying run in scoring position for the top of the order, Austin Martin.
1: I think everybody expected him to swing at the first pitch. I don't think anybody expected that ball to go to right field.
0: Yeah, he hasn't done a whole lot of that. I believe this is Chad Tracy and not Andrew Bailey. I am not sure. Yeah, it's going to be Tracy, and he's going to make a change. So they're going to go to the bullpen to face Martin. We've got another good one here at Fenway Park. Twins have 2 on, 2 out. They trail 4-3 in the sixth, and we've got a pitching change brought to you by Upanor, a GF brand. Count on Upanor for plumbing that performs. 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
4: 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We head up to Rogers Center. The Pirates got a big swing here in the sixth against the Blue Jays.
17: Swinging a twisting fly ball deep right field toward the corner. Sanchez back and to the wall, and there it goes! Over the wall for a two-run homer. Ace Merlin Valdez hits his first major league hit for a homer in Toronto. And the Pirates now lead 4-1. That's some power.
4: Yeah, how about that? A couple major league firsts that we played for you here during scoreboard updates. Pittsburgh went on to defeat Toronto by a score of 4-1. The Pirates are above 500 at 27-26. Every team in the National League Central above 500.
0: Yeah, the Pirates are good. They're young. They're exciting. And I'll tell you what else. If you look over their roster, Gino, they might have the longest pronunciation guide in Major League Baseball. They have got some guys who can make you stumble. Who was the farmhand for the Red Sox that they traded? They called him the eye chart, Jonoxton. We used to see him in spring training. You're going to have fun with that in the starting lineups when we get to Pittsburgh.
1: Can't wait.
0: Yeah, you're going to look forward to that.
1: Do my best, Dan Gladden.
0: Well, and the funny thing is, in Pittsburgh, you're so high up, they will never bring you a pronunciation guide. You won't see a person for 3 days. Here's Garrett Whitlock, and he sees Austin Martin, who checks his swing at a first pitch. I think they're going to say he went, and the count is 0-1. Whitlock, nasty. Now, here's a guy who was Team USA guy, long and lean, and Whitlock can get you out in a lot of different ways.
1: Sinker, slider, changeup, super high whiff rate, high strikeout rate, good walk rate.
0: Delivers off the plate, and the count is 1-1. Opponent's hitting just .197 against him. He has 24 punchouts and just 19 in the third innings. And this is, again, the A bullpen. They'll use Whitlock to bridge up to Aroldis Chapman at the back end, and no one wants to see Aroldis late in the game. Tied runs at second. Arcia gets a big secondary lead, and this ball is smashed into left field. I think it's going to tie the ball game. Austin Martin with a base hit to left. Here comes Arcia, the leader, or trail runner, I should say. Kreidler goes to third. It's going to be a double for Austin Martin, and we've got ourselves a 4-4 deadlock.
1: Well, Duran did a nice job getting to that ball before it got to the monster, but on the reach, he kind of stumbled up against the wall. That's when Kreidler decided to take third base. and he got in, and then heads up by Austin Martin following in behind to get into second.
0: Yeah, ninth double of the year for Austin Martin, and a two-out run batted in, and again, it's a 9-9 game. Second and third for Brooks Lee. Back to batting left-handed, and he takes a strike. Brooks is a lefty today, struck out looking against Sonny Gray, and then ripped a double into the gap in right center field. The Red Sox played Lee with Meyer up the middle and Durbin way off the line at third. Brooks takes low in the count 1-1. Good base running by Kreidler and by Martin. Aggressive base running. I think Ramon Borrego's done a wonderful job as the third base coach for these Twins. A 1-1. Swung on and shot to left field for Brooks Lee. Here comes the go-ahead run. Kreidler scores. They're going to send Martin. The throw from Duran. It's dropped at home by Narvaez. Lee's headed to second. He'll be tagged out on the backside. But they're going to get the base because I believe he was obstructed by Contreras coming around first. Give Brooks Lee a two-run single. And the Minnesota Twins lead it 6-4, and Lee ends up at second.
1: Another beautiful swing by Brooks Lee. And the way he uses the whole field, and you just said where the infield was playing, where they had him stationed, I thought was odd because hard to predict where he's going to hit the ball. He got a slider, kind of stayed middle, and just slapped that thing to left. Ramon Borrego did not hesitate to send Austin Martin there, wanting to challenge Duran with the throw and the wet grass. The ball ended up getting dropped at home plate.
0: And then the throw back to second, immediately the second base umpire, Ryan Wills, said, no, you get second base. I don't know if it was Contreras at first or if Sogard was standing in the baseline. We saw that play, obviously, with Royce, unfortunately, on the last homestand.
1: Yeah.
0: And that's why Brooks is at second. But he's at second, and Trevor Larnach will bat. And it's a one ball, no strike count, and the Twins lead 6-4. Heads up play by Brooks. Now here's where, again, I'm going to put my Provis hat on and say I wish the umpires would open up the mic and explain that call as a strike called 1-1. Wills immediately indicated.
1: And I just saw Wilson Contreras talking to Addison over at first base, the umpire. I think getting some clarification, so it might have been on Contreras.
0: Pitch high 2-1. It's Contreras. He might have put him in a figure four leg lock as he came around first base and then said, well, why me? Yeah, he's still complaining about it. I don't get it. Why is everybody always mad at me? Here's the 2-1. Slicing pop-up. Get out of play. Back of home. Narvaez chases it. 2-2. Going back to that base hit, and again, a real good aggressive send. Austin Martin didn't even slide. The throw beat Martin, and it just kind of took a funny hop on that hearth in front of Narvaez. Narvaez is really at home plate.
1: Martin was out by a mile.
0: Yes.
1: And the throw was low, and it skipped in all the way through the infield grass, and Narvaez just couldn't pick it up cleanly.
0: And again, Narvaez is so sure-handed back there. A fine young player. But that's why you're aggressive in these conditions.
1: Yep.
0: Kudos to Ramon Borrego. Twins answering right back. They lead it 6-4 here in the sixth. Runner goes. Larnach yanks one deep into the right field corner and foul. Boy, who had Brooks Lee stealing third on the bingo card today? He has to go back to second base.
1: That's the second time he's tried to steal a base today. Both times read the pitcher perfectly and got a great jump.
0: Brooks Lee is filthy at second base. His uniform is just clay as Larnach fouls one straight back, 2-2. The back of his pants, the front of his pants, he is just, it looks like Big Ben, like he's been.
1: But he's playing baseball today.
0: He's back there chatting with Marcelo Meyer, the shortstop, who dogs in behind him, a couple of California kids. There's the pitch, and it's taken down and in by Larnach. Another really good at bat for Larnach. All of this with two outs. And getting to a guy in Whitlock who is a tough character. And both Martin and Lee have gotten to him. 3-2 pitch. Checked out. It was high. Did he go? Jen Powell says yes. Well, Larnach can't believe it. And I think he's got a case. As good as Jen was behind the plate yesterday, she has been pretty brutal on the check swings at both first and third. Twins will take a lead, though. They get three runs in the sixth. It's 6-4. in favor of Minnesota on your home for Twins baseball.
12: 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It's the Twins and KWAT.
18: Let's step back in time with this date in Twins history, narrated by Dick Bramer.
19: May 24th, 1980. The Twins' record for consecutive games with a hit was initially set in the club's very first season in Minnesota in 1961. Lenny Green held that 24-game hit streak for 20 years before it was broken on this date by Twins left fielder Kenny Landro.
6: Swings at the next pitch and lines it into center field for a base hit. And that's Kenny Landro's 20th consecutive game getting a base hit and sets a new Twins record and also the longest record in the major leagues this year, isn't it, Irv?
20: Yeah, the previous one was 23 by Mike Hargrove. They're going to keep that ball for Kenny Landro.

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2: Now, Wilson Contreras leads things off here in the sixth inning. We do have clarification. It was Sogard who was called for the interference, allowing Brooks Lee to be safe at second base. So it was Sogard who was in the baseline in front of second base. Lee ends up stranded at second, but the Twins get three runs. They lead 6-4. Here is Contreras. He homered. A two-run shot in the fourth off Ober, whose first pitch here is a strike call. Bailey at 80 pitches, and the Twins running him right back out there here in the sixth inning, trying to protect his two-run lead. And this pitch hit sharply left side of the diamond and through for Wilson Contreras, and he has his second hit. So the leadoff man is aboard. The seventh hit for the Red Sox, and Masataka Yoshida, who is a homer and a double already today, will be the batter.
3: Set down to the farm with our minor league update. The Wind Surge fought to a 5-3 win against the Tulsa Drillers yesterday. Designated hitter Billy Amick had two solo home runs. He's up to 13 homers this year, with seven so far this month.
2: Son of a NASCAR driver and a soldier, Billy Amick, out of Tennessee. As Bailey Ober will be relieved of his duties following that leadoff single. We've got a pitching change brought to you by Upanor, GF brand. 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A scoreboard update with Gina is next, as the bullpen gate is open for the Minnesota Twins. They lead it 6-4. 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
7: Let's head down to Kauffman Stadium here on this out-of-town scoreboard update. The Royals snapped a four-game losing skid yesterday. They're trying to make it back-to-back wins. They're up right now against the Mariners.
8: Jensen hits one fairly deep to left. Rosarena back pedal, still going, it's off the wall. Pass Quintino's in. Wilson gives Sabe the wave. No relay home. A two-run double for Carter Jensen. The Royals have scored four in the bottom of the fifth inning.
7: Yeah, big frame there for the Royals. They have a 4-1 lead right now over the Mariners. 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
2: Look at the AL Central flexing. Here's Anthony Bonda to face the lefty Masataka Yoshida. Bonda joined us the other night after closing out a game, and he delivers a first pitch strike. And it was so much about just getting him back on the plate. The velo is up as we've gotten deeper into summer. And he talked about the accountability in the bullpen, of making sure that they stay in the zone. Bonda delivers wide. Really has labored with the first man he's faced this year. Walks. He's hit three guys to start his outing. An average 50, but he has been much better of late. The Anthony Bonda that the Twins felt they were acquiring when they signed him this offseason. The 1-1. Swung on and pulled down the right field line, and that is a foul ball. I tell you what, Yoshida's been struggling this year. He hasn't been playing much, but he has been on everything today.
3: Down the right field line, down the left field line. See if Bonda can get the breaking ball just enough off the plate. Get a swing and a miss.
2: We're going to see his buddy Murakami when we get to Chicago tomorrow. They were teammates for the Japanese World Champion Club a couple of times as a pitch fouled straight up in the air. And Yoshida's been a guy that Murakami really leaned on in his process to come to the United States and come to the big leagues. I tried to stake out Yoshida for a couple of days here to get some comments from him, but that did not go well.

0: One ball and two strikes. Looking forward to seeing Murakami as the pitch swung on and hit towards third base. Brooks Lee goes to second for one. Kreidler back to first in time for an innovative Office Solutions double play. That's the old 5-6-3 double play. And a timely one at that. Well done, Anthony Bonda. And nice work from the infielders behind him.
1: Got a good hard hit ground ball. That turn wasn't the prettiest. Brooks Lee kind of fielded that ball off to the side. High throw to second. But tell you what, with all the things that we've seen from Kreidler in the field and his mobility and athleticism, he's got a cannon for an arm.
0: Yeah, he covers a lot of ground in those long strides. Sogard's the hitter, and Sogard takes up and away 1-0. I talked to A.J. Hinch this spring about Kreidler. He'd been with the Tigers the last couple of years. And A.J. just heaped praise on him as a teammate and as a defender. He said the guy can play anywhere defensively. Just hadn't figured out the offensive part. As a pitch wide again, and it's 2-0. But Kreidler taking over at short. Lee sliding to third. And again, you're maximizing the skills you currently have on your roster with this deployment. Brooks was playing a fine short, but you got to use the players you have as best you can with the puzzle pieces you're given. There's a strike called 2-1, and Shelty said Brooks understands that, and he is out there to make sure that he can play the best third base he can play.
1: And it's only been one series, but yeah. The left side looks really good in this series.
0: The 2-1, and that's just off the plate, 3-1. I tell you, the left side looks dirty, too. Those guys are just caked in mud, both Kreidler and Lee. Three balls and a strike. Don't want to lose Sogard. Anthony delivers. And this ball hit high in the air. Left center field. Outman is there. Larnach backing him up. It's James Outman's ball. He's got it. And a great job by Anthony Bonda to come out of the bullpen, roll a double play, and fly out Sogard to get the Twins back to the bat rack. We've played six at Soggy Fenway. The Twins lead at 6-4 on your home for Twins baseball. We've got it again. The Minnesota Twins on KWAT Radio.
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0: Back at Fenway, and the third former Twin of the day is going to pitch for the Boston Red Sox, Giovanni Moran, who worked as an opener yesterday, actually took the loss in the ballgame as the Twins picked up two quick runs off him in the first in a 4-2 victory. Moran will take over to face Bell, Clemens, and Caratini. Saw all three of these men yesterday. Josh hit a sack fly. Cody bounced to short, and Caratini struck out.
1: I was talking to Mike Herman and Dustin Morris before the game today, and Dustin said he got credited with the win yesterday. He had a buddy. He's got a buddy that has season tickets out by the Red Sox bullpen.
0: Okay.
1: Right by the pitching rubber. And as Moran was warming up before the game, Dustin was out there talking to him. to his friend. And Moran comes set to throw a pitch, and he looks kind of straight ahead, like at what would be first base. And Dustin just locks eyes with Moran. And Moran stopped in his tracks and, like, pointed at him and said, hi.
0: He bounces the first pitch and then a strike, 1-1.
1: And then Moran comes in, gives up two runs, gets the lock, Twins get the win. And I think it was Bailey Ober after the game yesterday credited Dustin with the win for distracting Moran as he was warming up before the game.
0: The 1-1 swung on a foul tip, so I guess that would beg the question, why wasn't he out there talking to Sonny Gray before this game started?
1: He's facing the wrong direction. Yeah. And Sonny Gray doesn't make eye contact.
0: The right-handed Connor Prelip. One ball and two strikes. Bell awaits. Moran sets and fires. And the pitch is low. And the count is 2-2. Moran was traded for Mickey Gasper. And yesterday they were both in the lineup for the Red Sox as Gasper has wound his way back through Washington to Boston. Mickey on the bench today for the Red Sox. We are 6-4 Twins, top of the seventh. On a drizzly afternoon, and the pitch is swung on and hit high into the rain. Back of first base, Contreras pointing, Abreu scooting in and makes the catch. Right near the second baseman, Sogard. And a pop-up out of Josh Bell. Clemens will be the hitter.
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0: Cody Clemens, two hits today. He's 2-for-3. It's been a triumphant return to Fenway for Cody. Plus, he goes home with a bobblehead of his dad. There's a pitch for a strike, and it's a double bobblehead. Because you know what, Perk? I've always felt if you're going to strike out 20 dudes, you might as well do it twice.
1: Yeah, just why not?
0: Do it again 8 years later just to remind everybody.
1: A decade apart, I think it was, right?
0: Unbelievable. Cody slashes this one into the net in the count of 1-2.
1: The amount of people, but Major League Baseball players, that would kill for a 10-year career. And then he goes ahead and strikes out 20 guys 10 years apart.
0: What's the list of guys with 20 strikeouts? It's
1: Clemens, Kerry Wood.
0: I want to say there was one more. I thought he tied an existing record. As Clemens fights this one down into the dirt.
1: What'd Johan get against the Rangers at 17?
0: Yeah, he tipped his cap on the way out, or he would have had a chance at 20.
1: Yeah.
0: And he tipped his cap, and Gardy looked at Rick Anderson and said, what?
1: Guess he's done.
0: Someone get Nathan up. That was a dominant display. Still 0-2. And Clemens takes high, and it's 1-2.
1: Randy Johnson.
0: There we go.
1: In 2001. And there's another one. Max Scherzer against his former team, the Detroit Tigers, when he was with the Washington Nationals.
0: So Scherzer, Johnson.
1: Tom Chaney struck out 21.
0: Tom Chaney.
1: That was in 16 innings. That doesn't count. Asterisk.
0: What year was that?
1: 1962.
0: Okay. 21 strikeouts in 16 innings.
1: That's impressive
0: in its own
1: right.
0: To me, I'm like, the fact that he was in there.
1: Yeah, that's
0: 16
1: impressive
0: innings,
1: in its own right.
0: What was the pitch count on that one? 200? 2-2 swung and a miss, and down goes Clemens. He swung through a heater. Two outs here in the top of the seventh. Caratini will bat. Yeah, find me the weak spot there. Scherzer, Johnson, Kerry Wood, Clemens, Tom Chaney.
1: Clemens did it against the Mariners and then against the Tigers. So the Detroit Tigers organization's got a couple, which tough break.
0: First pitch to Caratini is piled high in the air, first base side. And the count 0-1. I want to say that the first one against the Mariners, it was a night like this. It was kind of gloomy. And cool.
1: Late April, April 29th.
0: Yeah, it's kind of chilly out. And Roger told the story when he joined us on air last time we were here that his wife drove him to the ballpark. They were late. It was late getting to the ballpark that day. Big swing and miss out in front of the changeup. And the count is 0-2. The Mariners wish that the traffic had been worse because it was a long night. For Alvin Davis, Phil Bradley, Harold Reynolds, and the rest. Top of the seventh, Twins up 6-4, seeking a sweep here of the Red Sox. Pitch from Moran, swung on a miss, another good changeup, and down goes Caratini. Moran solid with a couple of punch-outs here in the seventh. And where was Dustin Morse when Giovanni was warming up today? It's stretch time at Fenway Park. Twins trying to hold to a 6-4 lead on your home for Twins baseball. KWAT, your information station in eastern South Dakota.
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10: Let's get to the Pilot Games real impact from this one. When you play Pilot Games, your community wins. The Twins had an early 1-0 lead, but found themselves trailing a 4-3 heading into the sixth. And the impact the Twins have been making in this series, success against the Red Sox relievers. They had tied the game, and then Brooks Lee with this one.
0: A 1-1. Swung on, a shot to left field for Brooks Lee. Here comes the go-ahead run. Kreidler scores. They're going to send Martin from Duran. It's dropped at home by Narvaez. Lee's headed to second. He'll be tagged out on the backside. But they're going to give him the base because I believe he was obstructed. Give Brooks Lee a two-run single. And the Minnesota Twins lead it 6-4, and Lee ends up at second.
10: Yeah, a big three-run sixth. Twins on top right now, 6-4, going to the home half of the seventh.
0: It has been a fruitful trip to Boston. 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Eric Orsi, second man out of the bullpen tonight, third pitcher for the Twins. Ober went five and change, charged with four runs on seven hits. He struck out three, didn't walk a batter. Bonda rolled the double play and got a fly ball out. And now the bottom third of the order, Narvaez, Meyer, and Durbin will face the righty, Eric Orsi. And it is his second lead in the series. He pitched in the win on Friday night.
1: Yoandris Gomez was up. And you wonder, I guess, if that was guys on base last inning. Bonda couldn't get through it. And I think they'd probably rather have Gomez more for the top or the middle of the lineup.
0: And he may be the eighth inning option. Narvaez takes a strike. Narvaez walked against Orsi on Friday night. The count is 0-1. What has to really bother the Red Sox is they picked up a lead middle innings as a foul tip 0-2, and they got to the guys they wanted to get to.
1: Yeah.
0: With their bullpen. They had their A bullpen up. That's your winning bullpen up. And the Twins were able to get to Whitlock. And as a result now, they're behind the eight ball. No balls and two strikes. Here's the pitch. And it bounces, and the count is 1-2. Again, the last Twins swept Boston was in May of 2015, and that was at home. And, Perk, you saved the last two games of that series.
1: Did I really?
0: Saved one for Pelfrey and one for Phil Hughes. A 1-2, swinging foul tip, glove, and down goes Narvaez. Strikeout number one for Orsi, out number one of the inning. Yeah, that was a home series, 2-1, Pelfrey over Buchholz, 6-4, Hughes over Porcello. Game one was a tricky Ricky Nolasco win, 7-2 to kick off the series. That was the last sweep here at Fenway of a three-game series was way back in 94. Aguilera saving those games. This pitch hit high and foul for Marcelo Meyer down the third baseline. It's 0-1. Meyer saw Orsi on Friday night, and he banged one down to third base, and Brooks Lee committed an error that allowed Meyer to reach. One for two with an RBI single today. First game is the shortstop for the Red Sox. As a pitch low, it's 1-1. Smallish crowd. They're wet. They're cold. They're huddled under their ponchos, but they're trying to get something going. Worst home record in baseball, the Boston Red Sox. Meyer chops one to the right side. Clemens off the bag, grabs it. Orzy, great job getting to the base. It's a PFP for Eric Orzy, and he is over at first base to receive the throw and two quick outs here in the seventh inning. It seems crazy to think that this Red Sox team is 8-16 at Fenway Park.
1: Yeah.
0: We're going to have a pinch hitter here for Durbin. It's going to be Mickey Gasper.
1: It's just weird things can happen here, and it doesn't necessarily mean that those weird things are going to happen to your benefit. You really can't predict.
0: Caratini's going to go to the mound to chat about Gasper. While they do that, let's take 10 seconds for station ID on your home for Twins baseball.
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0: Caratini and Orzy discussing how to handle Mickey Gasper. Gasper will bat left-handed here. Two outs. We're in the seventh inning. Twins are up by the score of 6-4, trying to sweep this series. Mickey had a hit yesterday in a starting role as the DH. He awaits, and the first pitch is strike, and the count is 0-1. Orzy has really found his comfort zone as he's mixed in more of his pitches. It was all splitters early, and now the four seems effective. He's used a breaking ball. Comes right at him with another fastball strike, and the count is 0-2. And if you can use those pitches to get ahead like this, that splitter becomes an even more effective.
1: Yeah, and I give LaTroy Hawkins a lot of credit for that, because he's kind of the guy, he's the insider in the sense that not super analytical, played in a different time, but so he's more of a feel guy, he's more of a work your way through it, and I had a conversation with him a couple of weeks ago in Washington about that, about what's your best pitch and how do you want to get there to use it.
0: 0-2 is on the outside corner for a called strike three. Well, how about throwing three straight heaters right by Mickey Gasper, and the bat never leaves his shoulder.
1: Sitting on a splitter.
0: Gasper was waiting for a splitter that never came. We go to the eighth inning. Twins up 6-4 on your home for Twins baseball. KWAT, your home for news, weather, sports, ag, and the Minnesota Twins.
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0: Well, Eric Orzy did an outstanding job. He buzzes through the bottom of the seventh. Here in the top of the eighth, Greg Weissert is on. big-bodied right-hander. The new third baseman is Isaiah Kiner-Falefa. So Durbin gave up his spot to Gasper. Gasper watched three pitches. He gives way to Kiner-Falefa. And now it's Arcia. Already a couple of hits, and he pulls one. That's a fair ball, and it's past Kiner-Falefa and down into the left field corner. Kiner-Falefa in disbelief as Arcia trots into second base. Jen Powell, the third base umpire, had to jump out of the way at third base. Kiner-Falefa thought for sure that that was a foul ball, but it stayed fair. It paints the line down into the corner, and all Orlando Arcia has done since showing up in a big league uniform again is hit.
1: You're not going to get a ground ball closer to the line than that. And that ball, the hop, apexed over third base. Watching the replay, I think she got that call right. No chance for a review either way, so Arcia's at second.
0: He's hitting 6-for-10 now as Outman squares to bunt, and he gets it down. It's picked up by Narvaez. It's no play. He got hit again. He got hit again. He went on the play, though, so it's a strike. Shelton is out to check with Powell, who confirmed that he tried to swing at that pitch with the bunt. And they want to look at Outman. Now, Outman has had a rough go of it in the bunting department in this series. Remember, he got hit in the helmet the first day. And that time, as he squared around, he got hit again, but they're saying he bunted at the ball, so it's a strike. And Outman is staring at home plate umpire Will Little in disbelief.
1: What a crazy call. He did not swing at that. He was trying to get out of the way. That ball was headed right to his chest. It ended up hitting him in the wrist, I think, on his left arm.
0: Call out the trainer now. And again, the appeal was made to third. Powell said he went.
1: He turned away.
0: And he was turning away. I'll say this. Powell had a phenomenal game on the plate yesterday. Best plate game we've seen in a while, but that's like five check swing calls that I think have not.
1: They've all been wrong.
0: Yeah, they've all been wrong.
1: Yeah, that ball hit Josh Outman in the left wrist as he was spinning back toward the umpire and the catcher, trying to get out of the way.
0: Twins, now their turn to be in disbelief, and Outman's going to stay in there. He's had a painful go of it. He's going to look down at Ramon Borrego, and when he sees the bunt sign, he's going to say, no, please
1: yeah.
0: No. So Outman will hang in there with a sore arm. Runner is at second base. That's a big insurance run at second base. Twins lead at 6-4. Bidding for a sweep of the Red Sox, trying to crawl within a game of 500 heading to Chicago. Kiner-Falefa is in on the grass at third. Outman doesn't square, and he takes a pitch up and away from Weissert. The four-seamer at 92. Weissert sets. He's got that closed-off stance. Shows his number to his own dugout. A big swinging miss. That's a changeup. And the count is 1-2. Twins head to the White Sox. Again, the Twins are two games under, try to be one game under. The White Sox are one game over, and they are in San Francisco just underway. So they'll have a long night back into Chicago before day baseball tomorrow on the south side. Two-strike pitch is up and over, and the count is 2-2. Between Weissert, Sonny Gray, Peyton Tolley, this is a grunting staff, a very vocal pitching staff. Infield's back, runner at second, nobody out. 2-2 pitch. That's taken just off the plate. They're going to challenge it. Narvaez has to get the attention of Will Little to let him know he's challenging.
14: The catcher is challenging.
0: Will Little, a little problem with microphone today.
14: Ooh.
0: So it was a ball, one challenge remaining. And the count will go full now to Outman, 3-2. So each team has challenged once, and each team has been wrong. A big pitch here. Drivers on deck.
1: The Red Sox have the least amount of challenges in the game and the least overturned.
0: Here's the pitch. Swung on a foul down the left field line.
1: Narvaez has challenged 22 times. He's only 9 right. The average for catchers is over 60%.
0: And I told you, I heard Chad Tracy chatting with Will Fleming today. I got to kind of eavesdrop on their pregame conversation, and Will asked him, he said, look, are you guys leaving some meat on the bone here? And Chad Tracy said, yeah, we need to be more aggressive on those borderline pitches. As a pitch down and in, and how about that? James Outman was hit by a pitch. They called it a strike, and he comes all the way back to earn a walk to first base. So Weiser gives up a hit, now a walk, and there are two on, and now it's Ryan Kreidler probably being asked to lay a bunt down here in the eighth inning. Hey, experience a Twins game from Legends Land, the newest all-inclusive area at Target Field. 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Corners are pinched, deep up the middle for a double play. And Weissert spins and looks back Arcia, who covers his head with his hands in anticipation of a throw that never comes. That's one disengagement. Two on, nobody out. Kreidler, the hitter. Top of the order, Martin on deck. Pitch. Wide, and it's 1-0. I'll say this about Contreras. He can rub you the wrong way, but Wilson Contreras isn't afraid on these crash plays. He is aggressively coming in from first base.
1: He's like 55 feet away from home plate right now.
0: And he'll be moving at the pitch. Here he comes, and the pitch is bunted up towards third, and it's bunted foul. And they count 1-1. So a ball and a strike. Hunter Falefa, the third baseman. Contreras is crashing from first. Now you don't want to bunt it to the first baseman here, because then he can throw to the third baseman.
1: Plays at third, bunt it to third.
0: Yeah, you got
1: to
0: bunt to third. That's what Kreidler was trying to do. Arcia's at second base. Outman's at first. The pitch on the way. Swung on and fouled off to our right and overhead. One ball, two strikes. So now you got to figure out another way to get him over.
1: That was a big opportunity there with Meyer holding Arcia. The whole left side was wide open. A routine ground ball to short would have gone right through the infield.
0: Which is where Kreidler tends to hit the ball.
1: Yes.
0: His hit today was through the right side. Contreras now backs up behind the runner. They're deep all the way around. They want a double play. Here's the pitch. Swung on and rolled left side of the diamond. Kiner Falefa goes to second for one. Back to first base. Not in time. Kreidler beat it out. A good slide by Outman at second base. You can see the marks in the mud out there as he made life difficult for Sogard on the turn. Good, hard, clean play. So Kreidler into a fielder's choice, but he does, in fact, advance the lead runner to third base. And now they're on the corner for Martin, and you have a bevy of options here.
1: This might be the first third sack bunt.
0: Yep. Well, we've got the first third bunt play with Martin. You've got the right side wide open for a guy who hits the ball over there. You've got the getting a rundown Little League double steal situation.
1: Yeah, I wouldn't be surprised to see Kreidler try to get to second at all.
0: Middle infield is deep, and the first pitch is taken down and away. One ball, no strikes.
1: Kreidler didn't look like a guy looking to steal second on that one.
0: Got some wires crossed on the homestand. He got thrown out in a spot like this where he didn't stop rundown. Not going. I think they're just going to let Austin swing, and he swings and fouls off his ankle, and now he's hobbling out of the hitter's circle there, and that's painful. Boy, every single Twin... We talked about Brooks and Kreidler and now Austin. They are just coated in dirt and mud. And I'm looking at the infielders for the Red Sox, and everybody's in pristine white except Contreras. Twins are up 6-4. RBI double for Austin last time up. Has three doubles and two homers in five games against the White Sox.
1: It certainly feels like in this whole series the Twins have wanted it more. Look at their dugouts right now.
0: There is
1: the
0: nobody
1: dugout,
0: up on the
1: everybody
0: rail.
1: Everybody up
0: Sox.
1: On the rail. Yeah. The Red Sox dugout, now a couple of guys have just moved up. That dugout was empty on the rail.
0: Every single Twin is up on the top step in the rain. Swing and missed by Martin, and the count is 1-2. That's a good sweeper from Weiser. If he throws him that sweeper, Martin's going to try to poke it to right field.
1: Yeah, different approach now with two strikes for Martin.
0: See if that gets Kreidler moving. He's not, and the pitch is poked down the right field line, foul. He threw him a fastball, and Austin tried to steer it the other way. Orlando Arcia has had three hits. He scored a run. He led this inning off with a double, and he is a huge insurance run down there. Twins had Taylor Rogers, the left-hander, up earlier.
1: I think he's still up down there.
0: He stands sideways. You can't tell. Swing, he missed. Change up, and Martin's down on strikes. That's a big out for Weiser. So the Twins were not as aggressive in that at-bat in terms of trying to force the issue. They let Martin swing away, and we'll see what they do with Brooks. Brooks is 2-for-3 today with a double, a single. He's also walked. He's driven in a couple of runs. First runs batted Brooks in a while. He'd been stuck on 24 for a minute. He's now at 26. Kreidler not moving, and Brooks takes down an in, one ball, no strikes. And again, he's a guy who can use the whole field. It's 26 RBI, tied with Buxton, second only to Bell on the squad. Come on, Brooksy, one more time. 3 2-out runs in the sixth for the Twins, and he hits this ball high in the air to left field. Duran playable. On the grass, looks into the rain, makes the catch, and the Twins are retired. They squander the leadoff double, and they leave two here in the eighth inning. So no runs on a hit. There were no errors and two men stranded. We go to the bottom of the eighth. It's 6-4 Twins on your home for Twins baseball. KWAT, 950 AM, your home for the Minnesota Twins all season long.
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0: Well, it's the bottom of the eighth inning. In the top of the order, it's Jaron Duran, Sidon Rafaela, and Willier Abreu. Taylor Rogers is on to pitch. He pitched last night. He faced Duran, and he struck him out looking with the bases loaded and a full count. He froze him with a sinker to preserve a 4-2 win and collect his second save of the year. Duran, Rafaela, and Abreu. And the Twins 6 outs away from a sweep here at Fenway Park. First pitch. Duran shows bunt and he pulls it up the first base line. Clemens grabs it, no play, and it's a bunt single for Jaron Duran. Now that was perfectly executed.
1: Couldn't set the ball down in a better spot than that right there.
0: That was beautiful. A guy's hitting a buck 89, but can run like the wind, and he just dropped a beauty down. And there's a man aboard now for Sidon Rafaela. And again, just a two-run game. Duran at first. Rafaela, who is 1-for-3 with an infield hit today, has never faced Rogers. There is activity in the bullpen. A righty. As the pitch down and in 1-0. You've got the left-handed Duran who's on base, Rafaela the righty, then Abreu's a lefty, Contreras a righty, Yoshida a lefty. Pitch to Rafaela, strike outside edge, it's 1-1. Well, when Rodgers jogged in, didn't look nearly as smiley as he did when he was running in yesterday with the rest of the bullpen guys. There's a great still shot. It was like a Chariots of Fire remix as a pitch taken for a strike with the bullpen guys all running in. Dun, dun, dun, dun, dun, dun.
1: Big smiles, yeah. Sim knocking people out of the way to win the race.
0: It looked with Sim, it was like the Kentucky Derby. He was moving through guys, took a wide path, ended up in front. A 1-2 shot foul over near the Red Sox dugout, stays 1-2. It's raining harder now. This is the hardest rain we've seen. Rodgers shirtless, not shirtless, but sleeveless. Shirtless would be a bad look. I don't think the league would like that. Tarps off. What if we did tarps off day? All the relievers tarps off. Looks at Durant's small lead and the pitch fouled away again by Rafaela.
1: I'm not going to ask you if you've ever seen Rodgers shirt off.
0: You save that for TV.
1: Yeah.
0: It is odd that we've been here almost three full days and they just now took the curtain down between us and the TV booth. One ball and two strikes. Rodgers needs an out, delivers, swung on, fouled back below us. Rafaela hanging in there. 6-4 Twins lead. Durant at first, tying run at the plate. Boy, this would be such a big win for Minnesota. Pick up their second sweep of the year and head to Chicago just one game under 500 with a four-game series against the Sox. Throw over from Raj. Durant barely a lead at all. First disengagement. The White Sox, the team just in front of the Twins in the division, you like nothing better than a chance to go in and reel them in yourself. Wind whipping. And the 1-2. Swung on and hit in the air to deep right field. Martin was played shallow. He's racing back, and it's over his head, and he makes a brilliant over-the-shoulder catch for out number one. Durant has to scurry all the way back to first. If that gets over Austin Martin's head, Durant's going to score. Rafaela's going to be at third base. That was a remarkable catch in right field.
1: Over the shoulder. Martin was playing way in and way toward the first baseline. That ball was hit right over his head.
0: That's a brilliant catch.
1: Incredible job to track that ball and keep his eye on it, get the glove in the right spot over the shoulder, twisting the opposite way.
0: Now it's Abreu who takes wide. It's one ball, no strikes.
1: You would expect that ball to fade toward the line,
0: yeah.
1: And it faded the other way. I think the wind out there swirling on Austin Martin.
0: One ball and no strikes. Abreu with power. He's the tying run, and he takes a strike. You know, when you see highlight reels of great catches, usually it's a dive or up over the wall. But the quality of that catch, when you look at the circumstance, that is a grade-A quality catch from Austin Martin.
1: Well, and how far you've got to run with all that space out there.
0: Abreu takes wide, two balls and a strike. Take a guess. How long do you think he went?
1: You're almost running that far. He didn't even reach the warning track. You're never running that far with a ball going over your head. He had to go 80 feet.
0: 71 feet at a full sprint and caught a ball over his shoulder in the rain. Oof. Pretty play. Not out of the woods yet. Here's the 2-1. And Abreu takes up and in. Three balls and a strike. Come on, Raj. Durant's at first base. Contreras on deck, the most dangerous hitter in this lineup. He has a homer and a single already today, an eight-game hitting streak. Leads the club in homers and RBI. You want him as the tying run, not the go-ahead. As this ball hit to the left center field for Outman. Long run towards the wall. He's going to play it off the wall. James plays the carom well. The relay comes to Kreidler, and Kreidler runs it back to the infield and keeps Durant at third. But a ringing double for Willier Abreu. Tying runs are in scoring position. They're at second and third with just one out for Wilson Contreras. Here comes Derek Shelton, and with Contreras due to bat, there goes Taylor Rogers. Rogers records just the single out, and he leaves a couple of guys out there as Rogers will depart, and we'll have ourselves a pitching change. Another tight one from Fenway. Buckle up. 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
10: Let's head over to Milwaukee. Brewers hosting the Dodgers. This was a tight one until the fifth inning. Kyle Tucker had a two-run triple to make it a 3-1 Dodgers lead, and then this.
22: Dodgers take a two-run lead. Andy Páez swings and hammers one. Deep left field, way back and gone into the upper deck. Andy Páez drills a two-run shot for his 11th home run of the season. Wow, what a blast by Páez. The Dodgers now lead it 5-1.
10: Yeah, Yamamoto went seven innings, allowed just one run on seven hits, walked one, struck out three. Dodgers have a 5-1 lead in the eighth.
0: Well, the Twins have a 6-4 lead in the eighth, and the tying runs are in scoring position. Jaron Duran, great speed at muddy third base. Willier Abreu represents the tying run. He's at second, chatting with Orlando Arcia's countryman. And it's going to be Yoendris Gomez tasked with retiring Wilson Contreras, the best hitter in this Red Sox lineup. Contreras digs in. He pats Caratini on the back. All is forgiven for yesterday. Hey, looking ahead, brought to you by James Hardy. Twins go to Chicago to start the series tomorrow. Day game, 1:10 first pitch. First look at Munetaka Murakami. When you look ahead to home improvements, look to James Hardy. Hardy Siding, America's number one brand of siding. Big pitch here from Gomez, and the first pitch hits straight up in the air. Caratini loses the headgear, back to the net, and that one is two rows deep here at Fenway Park. A new life for Contreras. And Gomez got what he wanted. Not quite enough room. That's an out in the Oakland Coliseum.
1: That might be about it.
0: No balls and a strike to Contreras. Gomez has faced him once, and he struck him out. Long set and the pitch, and it's wide, well wide, and the count is 1-1. That's the sweeper. He's been more of a fastball sweeper combo the last couple of outings. Contreras, with his back arm, is kind of pantomiming, pushing the ball to right field a little bit there. Making sure he has his rotation right. He's hooked a homer over the monster. He's also single. Tying runs in scoring position with one out in the eighth. And the pitch from Gomez is shot fouled on the right field line. Well, he pantomimed it, and then he did it.
1: That's that inside out. Fighting off a sinker there. I like that. We'll see now. You go back to that sweeper.
0: One ball, two strikes. Yoshida's on deck. Right now, though, it's all about Contreras. Twins clinging to the 6-4 lead. Water pooling up at third base where Duran stands off the bag. And the pitch is popped up foul again out of play. And it stays 1-2. But there's a muddy spot there at third for Lee to deal with. And there's mud back of second base. Warning tracks are okay for the most part. One puddle in left field behind Larnach. If he's running onto the warning track, it's already bad news. Contreras steps out and kind of leans down, stretching a little bit. His third base coach comes halfway down the line. He's checking on whether Wilson is okay after that swing. The coach's boxes are cut out. They're dirt, and they just look like muddy, tilled-up garden patches right now. And now Tini will come out after a long hold. He wants to make sure he and Gomez are on the same page. If there is ever a time to visit your pitcher, it is right now.
1: This is a big moment right here.
0: Twins led 1-0. Red Sox tied it 1-1. Then the Twins led 3-1. And the Red Sox came from behind to take a 4-3 lead. Then the Twins picked up 3 two-out runs to take a 6-4 lead. And now the Red Sox have Duran at third, Abreu at second, and their leading RBI man in Contreras at the plate. They also have Aroldis Chapman warming in the bullpen, so if Contreras ties this game or gives them the lead, you're going to see the big left-hander Chapman in the ninth inning.
1: I'm with this meeting, must be missing something. I don't know why they wouldn't try a breaking ball down and away. He threw him one. It wasn't competitive. But I'd like to see him try to get one down just off the plate away. See if you can get him to chase or some weak contact.
0: See if he'll reach for it.
1: Yeah.
0: One ball, two strikes. Massive pitch. It's on the way. Swung on and poked foul on the right field line. Well, it was a fastball away. And he's definitely leaning out there. He broke his bat. That's the second bat that Contreras has lost today. And he'll get a new bat and try to sticky that handle up. One ball, two strikes. Boy, Duran at third. Everything in foul territory is just mud out at third base. It's been raining since the first inning. Just a steady drizzle. We're now in the bottom of the eighth. And the Red Sox are threatening here with their best hitter in the box. Bunch single started it. Wonderful catch by Martin and Wright, and a double for Abreu. Now the 1-2 dialed up again. Here's the pitch. And it swung on a miss. Sweeper away. Contreras is down on strikes. Not out of the woods yet because Yoshida's been hot. But Gomez clears a giant hurdle there.
1: Put it in an absolutely perfect spot. That sweeper started right on the outside corner, broke off the plate, and Contreras could do nothing but wave at it.
0: So now Yoshida, a homer, a double, and a double play ball. Loves to spray the ball into left center field, and he hits this one high in the air. Right field should be playable. Martin's there. Outman's there. Martin has it, and the Twins wriggle off the hook behind the right arm of Yoendris Gomez, and one brilliant running catch from Austin Martin. We've played eight. Lead intact. 6-4 Twins on your home for Twins baseball. In the boat, garage, or on the patio, catch the Twins all season long on KWAT.
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0: Now, big Ryan Watson is on the pitch here. Watson comes on. We saw Watson yesterday, and he was pretty good. He threw two innings yesterday. He gave up a double to Brooks Lee, but he struck out three. The big Rule 5 right-hander will take on Larnick, Bell, and Clements. Austin Martin with one of the biggest catches of the year for the Twins. Yoendris Gomez comes on to get a couple of big outs. And now the Twins are hoping that they can figure out a way to add an insurance run. Larnick's had a great series. 1-for-3 today with an RBI single. He scored twice. Watson, big right-hander, delivers, and he misses down and in. Again, we were talking about something that Craig Breslow's Red Sox front office has done well. Hey, Sizemore missed the first pitch. Grady is just now chugging out to the first base coach's box.
1: Oh, that's going to cost him.
0: That's a find. Larnick takes low in the count 2-0. Whether it's a Rule 5 guy like Watson, whether it's getting a draftee like Peyton Tolley into the rotation within 2 years of his college career ending, whether it's finding a guy like Guerrero who's been out of the league for 5 years. Larnick lines this one to right field. Boy, he has hit everything right on the screws here at Fenway Park. Base hit for Larnick. He's at first, and we'll see if they go to a pinch runner here. But all those different avenues to get pitching, trading for Garrett Crochet, I mean, they've used every single avenue to develop a deep pitching group here in Boston. For all that's gone wrong, that has gone right. Larnick's going to stay in there and run for himself. Bell's the hitter. And the pitch is a strike going one. And it would make sense you're getting Larnick in there because defensively you're going to stay away from Buck today. The only other outfielder you've got is Gabriel Gonzalez. You're not going to put him in the outfield in this situation. So Larnick stays at first. And Bell tries to chase him home. Watson delivers. And it's fouled away and it's 0-2. What a ball game. What a series. Twins trying to sweep. Boy, the difference between the sweep and two out of three is that full two-game spread in your standings as the pitch swung on and missed. Boy, that's an awkward cut. That is a nasty-looking curveball. That looked like a butcher trying to chop up a carcass that the way he swung down on that. He was absolutely bamboozled by that breaking ball.
1: He saw that one as a heater up and away and then tried to just stay alive.
0: Wow. Just playing self-defense there as a pitch. That tells you, we talk about tunneling a lot. That came out of the tunnel, and Josh Bell was still thinking fastball up.
1: Yep.
0: And it disappeared. Clemens lines one to left field. Duran coming on. He's going to make the catch off his left shoulder. Hit it hard to left field, as Cody is wont to do, but there are two outs, and here's Caratini. If you're wondering about the ninth, it's Sogard, Narvaez, and Meyer due to bat for the Red Sox. Bullpen quiet for the Twins as it looks like Gomez is going to try to finish this thing out. The Red Sox bench has Monasterio and Wong on it, as well as Isaiah Kiner-Falefa. Oh, he's in at third, so I guess he's no longer available. Pitch taken for a ball, one ball, no strikes, to Vic Caratini. When they look at guys who saved sweeps against the Red Sox, as a pitch on the way, it's wide. Aguilera in 94, Perkins in 15. Gomez in 2026 could be the next guy on the list.
1: Why not?
0: What this bullpen's done, we heard about it from Derek Shelton. It's all hands on deck. 10 different guys with saves. Last night, Rogers picked up Morris. Today, Gomez picked up Rogers. Caratini takes wide.
1: It's the bullpen. It's the whole team. That's what Shelty's talked about since day one. It's a full team effort. We're going to use every guy. Every guy's going to be a part of it. We're going to need every guy to contribute. And with Buck out of the lineup today, with Keyshaw out of the lineup, the shuffling that Shelty had to do.
0: 3-0 is a strike.
1: And he's sitting here in the eighth inning, three outs left to get with a lead.
0: The thing about this club is there's never a moment where they're like, oh no, Buck's not playing, we're doomed. Or, oh no, we don't have our guys, we're doomed. It's, okay, opportunity.
1: Somebody else.
0: Let's do it. We know it's going to take everybody.
1: Orlando Arcia, three hits.
0: Yep. Ryan Kreidler has had a huge impact on the series. Everybody has fingerprints on this series. 3-1 to Caratini, chop foul, first baseline, skips up over the net. And into the paying customers. Three balls and two strikes to Vic Caratini. Larnick's at first base. We're in the top of the ninth. It's been a long, wet day. It'll be warm and pleasant if the Twins can finish off this three-game sweep of the Red Sox and pull within a game of 500. Here's the pitch. Larnick moves. It's inside ball four. Attaboy, Vic. And now it's the man you referenced, Orlando Arcia, who already hits today. All he's done is go 6 for 10 since joining the club. And before he was recalled and he was red hot at St. Paul, I think the bigger deal was spring training. Okay, Orlando, we don't see you making the club. We like you.
1: Yep.
0: Do you want to go to AAA? And a lot

0: Arcia reaches out, pokes one in the air, foul. Contreras takes a peek. He's right at the wall, and it's a foul ball.
1: Well, and you could say, okay, Brooks Lee's going to open the season as a shortstop. Maybe that's an opportunity if things don't go right. However, there was a utility spot. It didn't even come down to Orlando Arcia. It was Gray, and it was Kreidler. And so he is third on the depth chart of the utility guy, but knew if he put his head down, work hard, an opportunity comes up, and then he can take advantage, but be a good teammate, be a good leader in the meantime, and he's done that.
0: Here's the 1-2 pitch, and it's off the plate 2-2, and wouldn't you know it, we spent all that time worrying about which of those three guys would be the utility man. They're all here.
1: Yeah.
0: Tristan's on paternity leave, but he'll be back, and they're all contributing. Twins lead 6-4, two outs, top nine. Runners at first and second for Arcia. And he watches wide, and the count is full 3-2. He has 5 4-hit games to his credit as leader. Last one came in 2022 for Atlanta in Washington. And nobody saw it because they were too high in the press box. Pitch fouled away, and the count still 3-2. Fought that one off. The second Arcia to wear a Twins uniform, your teammate, Oswaldo. He had the tats, he had the tight sleeves, he had the haircut, whole bit. Boy, he was powerful. 3-2 pitch, swung on and lined into center field. It's going to hang up a bit, and Raffaello will grab it. So a good swing from Orlando Arcia, but Sadon Raffaello runs underneath it. We'll go to the bottom of the ninth. Twins trying to sweep the Sox. They lead 6-4. They'll face Sogard, Narvaez, and Meyer on your home for Twins baseball. This is Twins Country, all 162 games on 950 AM, KWAT.
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0: Well, it's been a long, cold, wet day here at Fenway Park, and it comes down to this. We're in the bottom of the ninth inning. Twins leading 6-4. And Yoendris Gomez is three outs away from securing a twin sweep here at Fenway Park. It would also be their fifth consecutive win dating back to last year at Fenway. They haven't done that since the 93-94 season. That series in 94, the last three-game sweep here at Fenway, they had a two-game sweep in 2000, and they swept the Sox at home in 2015 with the man to my right, Glenn Perkins, saved the last two games.
1: Stressful couple of outs for Gomez to get with one out, guys on second and third. He wiggled his way out of it against Contreras and Yoshida.
0: Can't say enough about the catch Martin made either.
1: The hangover from the cool down now, The adrenaline that Gomez had, you've got to find some way to rediscover that now

0: in the ninth. This is the hardest out to get. The first out in the ninth inning, if you've gotten an out in the eighth or two outs in the eighth, especially when they were stressful outs the way they were, you got to find that fire, find that adrenaline again, and get the first guy.
1: And Sogard has been a tough out, snapped a seven-game hit streak yesterday, 0-for-3 today. Lee's in on the grass, and the pitch is wide, and the count is 1-0. So the Twins thinking maybe Sogard tries to do what Duran did and get the tying run into the batter's box. Sogard bats left-handed. Gomez with that lavender glove delivers, and he delivers wide, and he falls behind 2-0. This is Gomez's game. I think the only other pitcher out there we haven't seen in a while is Sim. This ball is lined into right center field, and that's going to be a base hit, probably extra bases. Sogard turns at first. He goes to second. Martin falls down. Sogard's going to go to third. The relay to Arcia, no throw, and it's a leadoff triple here in the ninth inning. Now we saw the conditions come into play on the warning track as Austin Martin hit the warning track and slipped and fell in the mud. It's a leadoff triple, and Sogard's at third base for Carlos Narvaez. And Perk, I guess if you have the two-run lead and you're Gomez right now, do you just ignore the guy at third? Don't even worry about him?
0: You ignore him no matter what. I actually fine with him at third rather than second. It's all about getting the hitter, but you look at the velocity of the fastballs in that inning there, in that first at-bat, 93, 92, 92. He was 95, 96 last inning. So that's what I'm talking about. You have that adrenaline, and you go sit down, you cool down, especially on a day like this. You've got to rediscover that little bit of oomph that you had when you were out there in the eighth.
1: He misses with a sweeper to Narvaez, and it's 1-0. Narvaez tying run at home, and he swings and fouls. Cutter at 89, it's 1-1. It is raining harder than it has rained all day long. The field is in worse condition than it's been all day long. And the outs in the ninth inning are no piece of cake. You're at the bottom part of the order, but you don't want to flip this lineup card to Duran and company. The pitch, just off the plate, 2-1. Back up to 95 with the velo on that. Maybe the specter of the runner base gets that adrenaline flowing. Bottom of the ninth inning. Came on the line. Runner at third. Nobody out. Swung on and popped away, and the count is 2-2. Gomez looking for the five-out save here tonight. Nick Sogard. Down the line at third. He is just coated in mud. Lee trying to shake the clay out of his spikes. He's deep at third base. Infield's deep all the way around. Gladly exchange an out for the run. Here's the 2-2 pitch, and it's checked. I think he went down to first, didn't go. Wow. Twins have not caught a break on the check swings all day long, all week long. 3-2. Yoendris Gomez. Ramrod straight atop the rubber. Looks in and delivers. And it's up and in, ball four. He lost him. And now they're on the corners. And the winning run is at home plate. And it's Marcelo Meyer. And we're going to have a pinch runner. Connor Wong will run for Narvaez. So the tying run is now Wong. As Pete Mackey's going to make the long, slow walk out and chat with Yoendris Gomez. As far as the bench is concerned for Chad Tracy, he's used Kiner Falefa and Wong and Gasper. Monasterio is the only guy he has left. Runners on the corners. It's a two-run game, so Meyer at home plate becomes the winning run for Boston. Twins would gladly take a double play, but again, with these conditions, there is no such thing as a routine double play.
0: Unless you can get a hop off the front of home plate, and then the second hop is in the dirt, maybe out at shortstop. Keep the ball out of the grass.
1: Red Sox have one walk-off to their credit this year. They've only won 8 games at home. Twins hoping to keep it that way. Rushing off the plate, you need a Swiffer to mop the plate in these conditions.
0: And they use that mound visit to get Travis Adams up out in the bullpen.
1: So Adams is up. Meyer digs in. He's 1-for-3 with an RBI single. Lee, 1 foot on the grass at third base. Runners on the corners. The first pitch is strike. That was critical. It was a sweep. Had to get ahead here. Gomez, stoic. Hands tight to the Mahdi. Infield plays at a pull shift, and the ball is pulled into the dugout, and the count is 0-2. So again, Kreidler's up the middle. Arcia pretty much straight away and deep at second base. Clemens holds the runner long. And with Brooks Lee just off the line, now backing up a few steps at third, there's a big hole left side of the diamond for Marcelo Meyer. Meyer is just 1 for his last 10. He's way back in the box. Hocks the front knee, waggles the bat. Need a punch out here. No balls, 2 strikes, and the pitch. And it swung on and shot foul up the third baseline. Another really nice play made by the ball girl. That one came caroming off the short padded wall, and she knocked it down before it hit her right in the face.
0: Quick hands.
1: Still 0-2. See what Gomez and Caratini dial up here. Twins need an out. Rain falling, pitch delivered, and he swings and misses over a sweeper, and that's out. Nice little sequence there from Yoendris Gomez. And they get Meyer fishing, and here comes Isaiah Kiner-Falefa. Kiner-Falefa will bat right-handed. And it's his turn to be the winning run. Duran moves into the on-deck circle. Kiner-Falefa, native of Hawaii. Success with the Rangers, briefly a Twin, went to the Yankees, the Blue Jays. Now he's with the Red Sox. And he's up in a big spot. Big hole right side, and he swings and hits one high in the air. Deep left field, Larnach going back. Larnach looks up, it's off the top of the wall. One run will score. They're going to send the runner. The relay from Kreidler to the plate. Caratini the tag, and he is out at home. Connor Wong, the tying run. Cut down at home plate. And for the time being, the Twins hold to a 6-5 lead.
0: Perfectly played out in left field by both Trevor Larnach and James Outman. That ball high off the wall. And Larnach got all the way back there, was able to retreat just in time. Altman there to back up. And a perfect relay.
1: They're going to look at it as, well, they should at this point of the ball game. But for the time being, it's a 9-5-2 putout at home plate. We talked about Kreidler's skill set, and that is part of it, Perk. He was able to get deep on that relay and still have enough fuzz on the ball to get it to home plate in plenty of time. And then it was just a matter of being able to collect that slippery baseball if you're Vic Caratini.
0: Yeah. Really nice relay.
1: They may be asking about blocking the plate.
0: Yeah.
1: Caratini was definitely in the line, but did the ball carry him into the line?
0: And that ball was skipped in by Kreidler. Low throw, skipped off the grass. I think Caratini was okay, and then he had to move left on the skip to get that ball.
1: Boy, he was in the line. I mean, I could see them claiming he was in the line. If anything, he was behind the baseline with the skip. But that is such a matter of interpretation. We've seen it called so many ways. Here we go. This is huge as they're reaching for the microphone.
2: After review, there was no violation on blocking of the plate. And the call is confirmed. The runner is out. Austin will lose the challenge.
1: How about that? So a run scores. But the Twins are still in business here. They lead 6-5. The tying run is at second. And Isaiah Kiner-Falefa, and it's Jared Duran now to bat. So again, you're not out of the woods yet. What a play, what a series. All those little things. And now with the game on the line, they're going to come running in from right field with a bunch of diamond drive for home plate after that little mashup at home. And they're going to make sure Duran has a safe place to work. Now they're coming in with some stuff at first base as well. The catch from Martin, that relay from Larnick to Kreidler to Caratini. All the things you talk about in spring training and every day throughout the season, those little fundamental things that Major League players make look simple but are not simple, can all add up to the difference in a ball game. And if you're the Red Sox, you're feeling snake bit. And if you're the Twins, you're just trying to escape here with a sweep.
0: And that's why you send the runner. You think about what has to get accomplished on that play. In this weather, fielder's got to field that ball off the high wall, high bounce, make a throw. That guy's got to turn. He's got to make a throw. The catcher's got to catch it. That chain of events has to be executed perfectly. That's a bang-bang play at home. Connor Wong, to his credit, he never stopped. On contact, he was going all the way. Never broke stride. Bang, bang, play at home plate. If the Twins didn't execute it as well as they did, it's a tie game.
1: Or if the Red Sox had maybe a speedier pinch runner option late in a ball game as opposed to their backup catcher. I mean, these little tiny things. I think back to a game the Twins won here when Eddie Rosario threw out the tie home plate on a ball off the wall in left field and preserved a Twins victory. And again, they say this is a game of inches in the... could not be more of a truism. Now they're working on the mound here for Gomez. 6-5 in favor of the Twins. What a thriller at Fenway Park, and we're not done yet. Isaiah Kiner-Falefa pounding a double off the top of the wall in left field. It came bounding back to Larnick. He hit Kreidler. Kreidler to Caratini. Boy, Vic's had a huge series. And now after tending to the mound and the home plate area, we'll see if Yoendris Gomez can get the final out of the ball game. And it's Jaron Duran, no easy task. Duran dragged a bunt for a hit his last time up. Kiner-Falefa, good speed at second base, chatting there with Kreidler. Gomez getting a few pitches here to warm up on the newly manicured mound. As Duran awaits... And Duran tries to prolong this ballgame. One more throw, says Will Little. But we have seen a little bit of everything today. Twins led 1-0. Then it was 1-1. Then it was 3-1 Twins. Then it was 4-3 Red Sox. Then it was 6-4 Twins. And now it's 6-5 Twins. And Gomez trying to hold the line. Twins are one out away from an improbable sweep here in Boston. Rain streaming down. Fenway Park, a muddy mess. Gomez looks to second. Now towards Duran. And he kind of stumbled off the mound, and that's a balk. And that is going to give third base to Isaiah Kiner-Falefa. Oh, mercy. Wow. Did his foot get stuck?
0: I'm guessing on the way down the mound, his left foot. He almost rolled his right ankle on the leg kick.
1: So a balk, and now the tying runs at third. Infield's deep. Does Duran dare try another drag bunt? He got hit by a pitch. Hit him in the foot.
0: Better than it going to the backstop.
1: So Duran hit by a pitch, Kiner-Falefa at third. Here comes Derek Shelton. The hitter is Sadon Rafaela. This may be a spot where Travis Adams is going to have a chance to become the 11th Twin to earn a save, as obviously after that change in the manicuring to the mound, Gomez not comfortable. We are going to have a pitching change. Oh, my. 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Count on Upanor for plumbing that performs. For the second straight game, the Twins are hoping for a one-out save to preserve a tight one at Fenway Park. We've got a scoreboard update with an extremely calm Mark Janowski next on your home for Twins baseball.
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5: 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They were in the Bronx. The Yankees had other ideas.
6: Pitch to Judge. Swing on, drive to right center field. It's deep, on the track, and it is gone! A two-run homer by Aaron Judge right on the money! And the Yankees win this game 2-0. The big fella, home run number 17, RBIs 31 and 32. Hey now!
5: Yeah, the walk-off by Judge snapped an 11-game homerless streak. The Yankees defeat Tampa Bay 2-0. That snapped a 5-game winning streak for the Rays and a 3-game losing streak for the Yankees. And Chris, this in no way is leading to a trend or saying we're advocating for a similar outcome there at Fenway.
1: Yeah, I'm hoping Travis Adams pulls a Taylor Rogers and gets one out, and then we all shake hands. He's facing Seidon Rafaela. Adams picked up the win the other night on Friday night. It was his first win of the year, his second career win. And now Adams is being called upon to try to pick up a save. Seidon Rafaela was not one of the seven men that he faced in that ball game. He inherits a runner at third base in Isaiah Kiner-Falefa. He knows a thing or two about being a winning run at third base. He was there for the Blue Jays last year and was a half an inch away from immortality in Canada. The runner at first is Jarren Duran, and Duran may well just take off here, knowing the Twins probably won't throw because Duran at first is actually the winning run. All comes down to this. Adams to Rafaela, and the first pitch lifted in the air, shallow right. Here comes Martin. He'll grab it, and it's that easy for Travis Adams. 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The 11th different Twin to earn a save this year, and the Twins, after all of that, will celebrate a 6-5 win and a sweep as they pull within a game of 500 on the season. What a finish, Gino. We'll send it back for a preview of the postgame download.
5: Yeah, I told you the Judge walk-off was not going to be a trend. It was not setting up for anything, the folks to worry about it. There was just an interesting highlight that we wanted to give our viewers a listen to, that our listeners a little quick glimpse of. That's all. Here's what we got coming up on the Affinity Plus Federal postgame download. Perk's going to join me. There's lots to talk about from this one. We're just going to try to find a couple quick points because it's a getaway day for those guys after a very long day at what has been a cold and dreary, damp Fenway Park. We'll have the highlights. We'll have highlights from out of town. And of course, circle the bases. Bases that we're still trying to assemble right now just based on how this game concluded. I got a little bit more info for you, but first, let's take 10 seconds for stations by themselves right here in your home for Twins baseball.
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5: Yeah, so the Twins, after being denied of a sweep of the Red Sox here at Target Field earlier, they get it done. Fenway, let's get back out there and a post-game guest.
1: Well, we have a post-game guest indeed, and it's been quite a series here at Fenway Park for Travis Adams. He got his first win of the year, now his first career save, and hey, no big deal, right? One pitch, how hard is it, huh?
8: Hey, wish it could all be that easy.
1: What was the conversation? You're coming in, obviously, to a crazy situation. The field is a mess. You got rakes and wheelbarrows and everything around you. What was going through your head?
9: Just come in here and pound the strike zone. Obviously, you know, first pitch, you know, out was great. Make the outing easy.
1: We have talked about this a lot, but the ability of you guys in the bullpen to just kind of morph into whatever is needed on any given day to pick each other up is fantastic. What do you credit that to? Is there someone or something out there that is the foundation of that?
9: I really think it's just, you know, the chemistry we're starting to get out there. You know, we're all good friends, and I think everyone's just building off each other, and, you know, everyone's having great outings. And so I think, you know, just continue to build on it.
0: You've been sitting out in the bullpen for upwards of 3.5 hours, probably shivering, freezing your butt off, getting rained on. There's really no cover down in that bullpen.
9: No.
0: I'm guessing that it wasn't very difficult for you to get hot and get ready to come into this game to get your first save at Fenway Park.
9: Made it a little easier when they brought the heater down there in the seventh inning.
1: Hey, one thing you did have a great view on was a pretty phenomenal catch. And I know most of the time you have to dive or jump over a wall to get on the highlight reels. But the catch Austin Martin made in the eighth inning, you had a great view of it. Describe it, what you saw.
9: I mean, ball was hit, and I saw him take off, run towards the wall. Made one of those NFL catches right over the shoulder, and I was blown away on that catch.
1: Hey,
0: I got one more for you. They kept showing on the TV the replay of you guys running in from the bullpen, and all we see is you and Taylor Rogers with ear-to-ear smiles. What's going through your head yesterday when you're running into the field there?
9: Well, you always have the bullpens, you know, they're the last ones to get to the, you know, confrontation, so usually by the time we get there, it's all done, and what's better than have my first bench clearing and running from the bullpen in Fenway Park?
1: You get a win in game one, you get a bench clear in game two, you get a save in game three. That's a pretty nice little weekend, and I'll tell you what, you guys are now sniffing 500. We're heading to Chicago for a division foe. You go celebrate this one with the boys, and we'll see you on the plane.
9: Oh, yeah, we will. Thank you.
1: All right, that is Travis Adams' first career save, and it comes on one pitch. What a finish here at Fenway Park. Wow. Not only did we get the ball game in, the Twins complete the sweep, and again, improved to 26 and 27. Hey, for every double play the Twins turn this season, Innovative donates $100 to fight like a at the end of the year. That's for every double play the Twins turn here in 2026, courtesy of Innovative. They turned a big one with Anthony Bonda triggering it in the sixth inning. Let's get to the final line. 6 runs on a dozen hits for the Twins. Everybody contributed to this one offensively. A big day for Martin, a big day for Brooks Lee. Trevor Warnick had another big day. 3 more hits for Arcia. Cody Clemens, a couple of hits. Again, a team effort through and through. 1 error, 10 runners left. 5 runs on 11 hits for the Red Sox. 1 error, and 6 runners were left on base for the Boston Red Sox. Winning pitcher is Bailey Ober. 6-2 on the year. Travis Adams, his first career save, and he becomes the 11th different Twin to pick up a save this year. That is a remarkable number. The Twins are now 26-27. Again, they are just a game under 500. So again, 26-27 on the year for the Twins. They've won 5 straight at Fenway, and they pick up their second sweep of the year, having swept Detroit and now Boston. Boston falls to 22-30. It took 3 hours and 22 cold minutes to finish this one off. 31,050 paid to watch it. Next up for the Minnesota Twins, we will wing our way back to the Central Time Zone. Twins will take on the Chicago White Sox tomorrow, a team they are looking up at in the standings, and they'll have a chance tomorrow to pull the White Sox a bit closer and perhaps, in fact, even boomerang by them when that series concludes on the south side of Chicago. Game one is tomorrow afternoon, a Memorial Day matinee. It will be on the air at 12:30 with a 1:10 first pitch. Zebby Matthews against left-hander Anthony Kaye. We're going to close the windows and try to warm up here at Fenway Park. We've got Gino all warmed up for the post-game download. He and Glenn Perkins talk about this decisive game of a 3-game sweep in Boston next on your home for Twins Baseball. 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
1: Big hole right side, and he swings and hits there. Deep left field, Larnach going back. Larnach looks up, it's off the top of the wall. One run will score. They're going to send the runner. The relay from Kreidler to the plate. Caratini the tag, and he is out at home. Connor Wong, the tying run, cut down at home plate. And for the time being, the Twins hold to a 6-5 lead.
5: A huge play in the bottom of the ninth by the Minnesota Twins. One of many big plays that they came up with that helped them hold on, get the 6-5 victory. With it, they sweep the Red Sox out at Fenway for the first time since June 13th through the 15th of 1994. They make things interesting, riveting, nerve-wracking, choose however you like to describe it. But they have won four straight overall and just one game under 500 right now. Welcome, everyone, to the Affinity Plus Federal Credit Union postgame download. Mark Janowski in the network studios here at Target Field. Glenn Perkins joining me from Fenway. Glenn, I'm glad you guys had a chance to catch up with Travis Adams after that heavy workload that he had to go through to close this one out. There are so many different points to try to get to, but I understand it's a getaway day, and you need to thaw before you even get to the airport. But let's start with this. We bumped in with the play at the plate. That's one of about three really big plays that the Twins made throughout the game. We've said it before, this team can't let little things get to them, otherwise they're not going to have chances. But when they come through and make big plays like that, it's even more rewarding.
0: Yeah, there's not a ton of margin for error with this team, and we've been talking about that all season long. When they play good, clean baseball, they tend to be in the game at the end, and they won more often than they've lost those games. And it was another one today, Austin Martin's catch over the shoulder. Words can't do that catch justice, how far he had to go, the angle he had to take. That ball off the bat, all of that, that catch was unbelievable. I thought that Trevor Larnach played the ball perfectly off the bat of Kiner Falefa to be able to hit that relay. Kreidler getting that ball home. It's guys that you don't expect to make plays, but they're making the plays when they have to be made. It's fundamental baseball, and I think they did it all weekend. And again, I pointed it out to Chris later in the game. It just looked all weekend long like the Twins wanted it more than the Red Sox did, and they came out on top all three times. When they certainly, if they didn't grind, if they didn't have that attitude, they may not have won any of the three games in this series.
5: Yeah, no, you had a great job calling that out late in the game where you talked about even with the cruddy conditions, Twins guys up on the top step, up on the rail of the dugout, and after a while, maybe a couple Red Sox like groundhogs, they eventually emerge or whatever, but it was just the Twins more engaged, and body language today would have told you a lot about which team was going for the sweep.
0: Yeah, and those things matter. That's how you root for guys. That's how you know that the guys that are out in the field standing there, they're not looking in the dugout thinking, well, those guys are warm. They're sitting under the heaters. They're staying dry. Everybody's in it together, and that starts with the manager. It starts at the top, and then the guys have to buy in. I've said it before about Derek Shelton. He'll get you to run through a brick wall, and he's got that with this group. They're exceeding expectations right now because they've all bought in, and they're all pulling in the same direction.
5: And that's what they have to do if they're going to be successful this year. You're just talking about everyone buying in, and I'm just going to wrap up our conversation by talking about everybody contributing. We had multi-hit games from Lee, Larnick, Clemens, Orlando Arcia goes 3 for 5, and then you got a call on Travis Adams to come in out of the bullpen and try to get one out for his first career save in a very clutch situation. This is almost a situation where these guys just, they don't know any different. They don't know what outside expectations may be.
0: Well, and I think the way you look at the lineup today with Buck out, with Keyshaw out, and I think in the middle innings, Chris mentioned it, what the top of the lineup did. And I'm looking at Larnick. He scored 2 runs in his first 2 at-bats. Brooks Lee had the double. He scored. All the damage was done by Brooks Lee, Larnick, Bell, Clemens in the first half of the game. The second half of the game, I'm looking at Ia down here with a single, a double, a run scored. Altman with a walk. Kreidler with the single. And setting it up for Austin Martin at the top with that double, and then Brooks Lee with the single to get the runs that ended up being the difference in the game. So it was everybody contributed at different parts in the game, and then of course the bullpen. And I love Travis Adams and the way Chris described it at the end there. He got a win on Friday. He gets to run in from the bullpen in a benches clearing situation on Saturday, and then he gets a save on Sunday. What a weekend for him.
5: Yeah, that's a pretty good strong trifecta there for Travis Adams. Hey, if you're going to get that soggy and that cold like they did today, you might as well get a win. A sweep, right?
0: That's right.
5: All right, get out of there. We'll check in with you tomorrow afternoon in Chicago with the other pair of Sox up next.
0: Sounds good, Gino.
5: All right. Thank you very much. Glenn Perkins joining me there. Post-game palaver as the Twins pull off the sweep at Fenway. They hold on 6-5 the final. They're now 5-7 in one-run games. 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It'll be the highlights from this one. There's a lot to till through right here on your home for Twins baseball.
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13: Here's your forecast from Watertown Radio and GoWatertown.net. Lows dip down to about 53 tonight under mainly clear skies. Winds out of the south 5 to 10 miles per hour. Mainly sunny again tomorrow. Daytime highs approaching 89. Slight chance for storms tomorrow night. Lows dip down to about 58, mainly clear skies. I'm meteorologist Mandy Faluber on Watertown Radio. Currently, it's 82 degrees.
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5: 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Some questions on if this game would A, start on time, if they would get it in. I mean, we knew heading into the weekend that it was the forecast looked a little dreary for today out in Boston. And, well, they had that right. The forecast was spot on because it was cold, it was chilly, it was wet, it rained pretty much throughout the entire afternoon in Boston, but they started on time and they got this one in. Let's get to our Sheboygan Sausage Company Twins highlights. Twins two-out noise versus Sonny Gray right away in the first. Trevor Larnach hit by a pitch on top of his right foot. Josh Bell walked, and then Cody Clemens cashed in with an RBI single to right. Cody's first run batted in since last Sunday versus Milwaukee. Now, Bailey Ober left the guy stranded at second in the bottom of the first, but Masataka Yoshida got him leading off the bottom of the second when he went down for a 1-2 changeup and launched it 393 seats in right. His first homer of the year in this game was tied at one, but not tied for long because the Twins came right back. Brooks Lee, a leadoff double off the wall in right center, and then Larnach brought him in.
1: Lee's at second, and Larnach pulls one sharply into right field for a base hit. Here comes Brooks Lee. They'll challenge Abreu with that wet field, and Willier knows. He knows there's no chance to make a play on Lee. It's an RBI single to right for Trevor Larnach, and the Twins lead it now 2-1.
5: Yeah, and then Josh Bell followed with a sharp comebacker off of the heel of the left foot on Sonny Gray. He was okay and stayed in the game. Clemens an infield single. Bases loaded and no outs, and all the Twins could muster out of that was a run courtesy of a Victor Caratini 6-4-3 double play, but they had a two-run lead at 3-1. However, a very rough bottom of the fourth for Ober. Willier Abreu led off with a double off the monster. Then Wilson Contreras got a hold of a 1-1 sinker and launched it 382 feet over the monster. 3-3 game, his 11th of the year. Yoshida followed with a double off the wall in left field. So three consecutive extra base hits off of Bailey. He did retire the next two, but he could not get Marcelo Mayer. He had pulled a 1-1 slider down the first baseline over the glove of Cody Clemens as Clemens dived towards the line to try to get it. Yoshida scored, and the Red Sox had a 4-3 lead. Now, Sonny Gray's done was after four innings, and former Twin Danny Coulomb, who was just reinstated from the 15-day injured list earlier today, worked around a leadoff walk to Brooks Lee in the fifth, but the Twins would not miss out on an opportunity in the sixth inning. Arcia, a one-out single off of Tyron Guerrero. Kreidler, a two-out knock, chased Guerrero from the game. Garrett Whitlock came on, and Austin Martin was ready for the righty.
1: Arcia gets a big secondary lead, and this ball is smashed into left field. I think it's going to tie the ball game. Austin Martin with a base hit to left. Here comes Arcia. The leader, or trail runner, I should say, Kreidler goes to third. It's going to be a double for Austin Martin, and we've got ourselves a 4-0 deadlock.
5: Yeah, and with that, Austin Martin today extended, or I should say, a set career highs. He has an extra base hit now in three consecutive games, and he's driven in an RBI in three consecutive games. So those are both career highs now for Austin Martin. The Twins weren't done because then Brooks Lee gave the Twins a lead. He was able to single to left field. Kreidler came around to score. Martin was sent. Duran made a strong throw to the plate. Martin was out by a mile, but catcher Carlos Narvaez dropped the ball. Martin was safe. Lee was able to advance to second on the backside. He was actually awarded it on an obstruction call on second baseman Nick Sogard, but the Twins had a 6-4 lead and back in front. Contreras had a leadoff single in the bottom of the sixth inning. That signaled the end for Bailey Ober. Anthony Bonda on. He got Yoshida grounded to a double play and kept the Sox off the board. Eric Orsi, a pair of strikeouts as he set Boston down in order in the seventh. Arcia leadoff double in the eighth versus Greg Weissert. They had runners on the corners with one out but were turned away. Taylor Rogers, a very rocky bottom of the eighth inning. He was in trouble. Duran started it off with a bunt single. Then Rafaela flied out to right. An unbelievable, fantastic catch by Austin Martin over the shoulder as he was running back towards the wall. He went 71 feet to haul this in. He grabbed it just a stride before he would onto the track. Sensational play by Austin Martin, who continues to make good plays whether he's in left or in right field. Abreu, though, then doubled off the wall in left center. Duran going around to third base. Derek Shelton decided he needed to go to the pen. Yoendris Gomez came on. He struck out Contreras, setting up a showdown with Yoshida.
1: Then he hits this one high in the air. Right field should be playable. Martin's there. Outman's there. Martin has it. And the Twins wriggle off the hook behind the right arm of Yoendris Gomez. And one brilliant running catch from Austin Martin.
5: Yeah, well, the Twins left a pair on versus Ryan Watson in the ninth. And then if they wiggled off the hook in the eighth, I'm not sure how you want to describe what happened in the bottom of the ninth inning. It was very eventful. Sogard led off with a triple to right center field, a play where Martin actually slipped on the track. He picked the ball up and flipped it to Outman to relay it in. It would have definitely been at least an extra base hit, but it went for a triple. Narvaez then walked, and Connor Wong came off the bench to pinch run for him. Isaiah Kiner-Falefa then tripled off the wall. Sogard scored. Wong waved in. He was out at the plate on the 7-6-2 relay, going Larnick to Kreidler to Caratini. The Sox challenged. The call was confirmed, and there was no blocking of the plate by Caratini. A fantastic relay by the Twins to keep them in front by one. However, after a balk, Duran was hit by a pitch, so there were runners on the corners. Shelton decided he had to go to the bullpen. He brought in Travis Adams, and on one pitch, a cutter, Seidon Rafaela flew out to right field. Twins hold up 6-5 the final. They get a sweep at Fenway for the first time since 1994 in a series of at least three games for the Twins, who are now 26-27 on the year. 6 runs 12 hits 1 error, 5-for-13 with runners in scoring position, 10 men left. Is now 22-30 on the year. 5 runs on 11 hits an error, 3-for-11 with runners in scoring position. They strand 7. It wasn't the greatest outing from Bailey Ober. He went 5 innings, allowed 4 runs on 7 hits, struck out 3, did not issue a walk, did serve up the 2 homers, but he gets the win, and he's now 6-2 on the year. Sonny Gray went 4 innings, allowed 6 runs, 3 of them earned on 3 hits, four strikeouts, and 2 walks. Guerrero took the loss. He is now 0-1 on the year as he came out of the pen and got roughed up. I'm sorry, Sonny Gray only allowed 3 runs on 6 hits. 3 runs from Sonny Gray on 6 hits in his 4 innings of work. Guerrero takes the loss. Travis Adams, 1 pitch to pick up his first major league save, and with it, he becomes the 11th different Twin this year to lock down a game. 31,050, the paid attendance at Fenway. I'm not sure there was that many people. Again, just a very soggy, soggy day in Beantown in a game that took 3 hours and 22 minutes. Twins highlights brought to you by the Sheboygan Sausage Company, America's tradition since 1933. A ton of candidates to choose from when it comes to our Treasure Island Diamond Player of the Game. Multiple guys in the lineup had multiple knocks. You had a good outing out of the pen from Anthony Bonda, also from Eric Orsi. Travis Adams, a save on just 1 pitch to get the sweep. But we're going with Brooks Lee.
1: 1-1. Swung on and shot to left field for Brooks Lee. Here comes the go-ahead run. Kreidler scores. They're going to send Martin. The throw from Duran. It's dropped at home by Narvaez. Lee's headed to second. He'll be tagged out on the backside. But they're going to give him the base because I believe he was obstructed. Give Brooks Lee a 2-run single. And the Minnesota Twins lead it 6-4, and Lee ends up at second.
5: Yeah, that capped the Twins' 3-run sixth and gave them the lead for good. Brooks Lee goes 2-for-4, drives in 2, and scores a run today. He also drew a walk. He's got back-to-back multi-hit games, and for the first time in 2 weeks since May 10th, he drove in a run. Brooks Lee is our Treasure Island Diamond Player of the Game. 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When we come back, yesterday we spotlighted some great pitching performance. Well, our trip to the scoreboard here is going to be about walk-offs. That's next here on your home for Twins baseball.
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16: Hey, this is Royce Lewis. What game show do you think you could win and why? Oh, Family Feud. I'm pretty quick with the answers on those. I always like watching it. But it's always different. When you watch it, you're better than when you're there. What is your go-to cheat meal? Oh, ice cream, popcorn. Yeah, I like that. I like Domino's pizza. Oh, my gosh. What is the most used app in your phone? It was the ESPN Fantasy Football app, but now I would say Pinterest. Highlight of the offseason. My highlight of the offseason was winning the golf tournament with Aaron Hicks. That was really cool. Who's your closest friend in baseball? I'd say Torrey Hunter Jr. and his father. It's like a tag team duo. What's the most embarrassing moment from your baseball career? I did some push-ups. I hit a double and it just missed being a home run. I did some push-ups on second base. And people didn't really like that, so I guess that was kind of embarrassing. Goodbye, this has been Royce Lewis.
17: Yeah, I know you know every word, so this summer, we're going to sing them together.
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5: 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We had Fort Myers. They fell at Dunedin by a score of 3-2 today. But Enrique Jimenez had a home run. He went 2-for-3 and 2 runs for the Mighty Muscles. Unfortunately, they lost 3-2. Wichita defeated Tulsa 8-4. Maddox Houghton, a grand slam for the wind surge in that one. Meanwhile, Cedar Rapids and St. Paul, those games get underway later on this evening. 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Games from around the American League Central. Cleveland bounced back to defeat the Phillies today by a score of 3-1. This is after they had their long win streak snapped yesterday, but the Guardians back at it and getting a victory today. They're sitting at 32-23 and on top of the American League Central. The Twins from Boston are going to Chicago to take the White Sox. Right now, the White Sox are out in San Francisco to finish up their series against the Giants. And San Francisco leads this one in the fifth inning by a score of 4-2. Kansas City's made it 2 straight wins. They defeated Seattle by a score of 8-6 today down at Kauffman Stadium. Meanwhile, there's Detroit. There's Detroit, who everybody thought would probably be sitting on the top of the American League Central at this point in time of the season, if not during the entire season. Well, folks, they're on the bottom of the American League Central. They've really hit the skids, and perhaps what happened to them today, this afternoon, out in Baltimore, sums it up best.
23: Couser gets into one. Right field is fairly deep. Perez is back. He's out of room!
2: Colton Cowser, the hero in game one. Unbelievable to the bleachers in right center. And the Orioles have won it. An 0-2 pitch that winds up in the seats.
5: Yeah, the Orioles come back to walk off the Tigers by a score of 5-3. The Tigers have now lost 16 of their last 18 games, and that's a stretch that goes back to when Tarik Skubal landed on the injured list on May 4th. But again, they've lost 16 of 18 after being walked off today by the Orioles in game one of a doubleheader that they're playing today out in Baltimore because they were rained out. Yesterday. Staying with our out-of-town scoreboards here, we're going to check out another walk-off, this one in grand fashion down in Miami.
3: 0-1 pitch. Hernandez hits that one plenty deep enough. Straight away center.
2: Get
3: it keeps
2: here.
3: On going. It is gone.
2: Big Burt. A walk-off grand slam.
3: Not scoreless anymore.
5: Yeah, 4-0 the final. The Fish have won a three-game win streak, their first since they swept the Rockies to begin this season. That's the out-of-town scoreboard. When we come back, we're going to dive into the clubhouse here from manager Derek Shelton right here on your home for Twins baseball.
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4: There are no sure things in baseball, except at Target Field, where every Sunday is Kids' Day. Half-price meals, games in Bullseye's backyard, free ice cream, face painting, popcorn munching, kids watching their heroes run the bases, and then after the game,

0: Oh, I mean, this entire series, just really proud of our bullpen, the way they executed.
1: So many twists and turns in this one, but the pivotal play in the bottom of the ninth inning when the Twins had a two-run lead. Isaiah Kiner-Falefa drives a double off the wall in left field. Nick Sogard came around to score. Connor Wong thrown out at the plate as the tying run on a great relay. Trevor Larnach to Ryan Kreidler to Victor Caratini. The manager asked, how can you prepare for a play like that in advance?
0: You can't really prepare. I think the one thing that you have to make sure you don't do, and Kreidler didn't do, you don't try to do too much. You know, I mean, he used the grass, he used the turf to make a one-hop throw, and it's something that we talk about going back to spring training. We never want to put any of our guys in a situation where they're catching a short hop. Kreidler did a really good job, you know, giving Vic a long hop and made a good tag.
1: Yeah, so this is a team that can't make the little errors because that's going to come back to bite them. But then in addition to that, they are stepping up and coming through in the clutch with some incredible plays like that relay that secured this win. All part of been a good stretch of baseball where the Twins now have won 9 of their last 13. They're 12-9 right now in the month of May. And the manager was asked about how he feels this month has been going.
0: Really, I mean, really proud. I mean, in, you know, the Brewer series, we lost 2 one-run games that were really tight against, you know, arguably one of the best teams in the National League. I'm proud of our group, and it's the full 26 guys on our roster that are contributing, and I think that's really important.
1: Yeah, and with the win today, the Twins just 1 game under .500. This is after they were 7 games under after the first game on that last road trip out in Cleveland. We appreciate the manager's thoughts. Our ears on the clubhouse brought to you by the Minnesota Corn, continuously working to promote sustainable practices, develop new uses, and maintain thriving rural economies for Minnesota's 24,000 corn farmers. Trip around the bases next here on your home for Twins baseball.
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1: With a thrilling 6-5 win, the Twins sweep this incredibly exciting series out in Fenway Park. The last Twins swept the three-game series in Fenway, June 13th to the 15th in 1994. Roger Clemens took the loss for the Red Sox in the first game of that set. Today, his son, Cody Clemens, went 2-for-4 with an RBI, helping the Twins secure this sweep.

0: It's unclear how the man was shot. We do know that U.S. Secret Service fatally shot the suspect who opened fire as President Trump was inside the White House. The Department of Justice acknowledging now that it has taken down from its website news releases about criminal cases referring to January 6th, calling the information partisan propaganda. California officials report Chevron is charging 60 to 80 cents a gallon more above other stations. And so,
1: Newsom has told Californians to avoid Chevron this holiday weekend. In a statement, Chevron saying in part, "We urge Sacramento to take energy policy seriously and stop making life expensive for California drivers." Chevron makes no mention of President Donald Trump nor the war with Iran for the surge in prices, but that's who some local drivers are holding responsible.
2: You're fighting with the country that has that we're buying all the oil from. What do you think?
1: In Glendale, Abigail Velez, ABC News.
0: A Florida woman said the same man who attacked her during a morning jog last year is back behind bars, accused of attacking her again on the very same stretch of road in Volusia County. The victim says she did not recognize him this time because he had changed his appearance. Despite facing up to 5 years in the earlier case in prison, court documents show that the attacker accepted a plea deal that resulted in a 6-month jail sentence. I'm Wayne Cabot, ABC News.
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9: Here's your forecast from Watertown Radio and gowatertown.net. Lows level off around 53 tonight under mainly clear skies with a slight chance for storms. Southerly winds 5 to 10 miles per hour. Mainly clear skies again tomorrow. High of 89. Slight chance of thunderstorms tomorrow night. Lows dip down to about 58, mainly clear skies. I'm meteorologist Mandy Thaluber on Watertown Radio. Right now, it's 82 degrees.

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0: Here's your forecast from Watertown Radio and GoWatertown.net. Lows level off around 53 tonight under mainly clear skies with a slight chance for storms, southerly winds 5 to 10 miles per hour. Mainly clear skies again tomorrow, high of 89. Slight chance of thunderstorms tomorrow night. Lows dip down to about 58, mainly clear skies. I'm meteorologist Mandy Thaluber on Watertown Radio. Currently 82.
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was choking from the smell of steel perfume.

0: Environmental officials are working with the people at the landfill to make sure that animal carcasses are covered up so wildlife doesn't feed on them. The Raptor Trust is open to the public, and you can walk among the majestic eagles, falcons, and owls on the mend. Wayne Cabot, ABC News.
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2: Here's your forecast from Watertown Radio and GoWatertown.net. Lows level off around 53 tonight under mainly clear skies with a slight chance for storms. Southerly winds 5 to 10 miles per hour. Mainly clear skies again tomorrow, high of 89. Slight chance of thunderstorms tomorrow night. Lows dip down to about 58, mainly clear skies. I'm meteorologist Mandy Faluber on Watertown Radio. Currently 82.

0: This is Dusty Johnson. South Dakota is a special place. It's where Jacqueline and I raised our kids, and where we hope they'll raise theirs. 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While I was working with the president to cut taxes for working families, Larry Roden and John Hansen were raising them. As governor, I'll make sure South Dakota is a special place for our kids to build their future. 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

0: Here's your forecast from Watertown Radio and GoWatertown.net. Slight chance of thunderstorms tonight. Otherwise, mainly clear skies. Lows dip down to about 53. Winds out of the south, 5 to 10 miles an hour. Highs level off around 89. Tomorrow, mainly clear skies. Slight chance for storms tomorrow night. Lows around 58. Mainly clear. I'm meteorologist Derek Kite on Watertown Radio. Right now, it's 81 degrees.
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